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1: 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I'll bring her coffee in the morning. She brings me in a piece. I take her out to fancy restaurants. She takes the sadness out of me. I make her cards on her birthday. She makes me a better man. I take her water when she's thirsty.

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1: Well, you're going to have to keep us up to date on how all that goes, Emma.
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0: is it going there? Everybody from Cork, New York, Dundalk, Gorta Hawkins and Amadi. Here we are in the County Clare, and it's a long, long way from here to there. There's the Burren, and the Cliffs of Moher, and the Tulla, and the Kilfenor, and Michael Russell, Dr. Bill, Willie Clancy and Noel Hill, flutes and fiddles everywhere. If it's music you want, you should go to Clare.
1: Listoon,
0: sure, everybody needs a break. Climb a mountain or jump in a lake. Some head off to exotic places. Others go to the Galway races. A cousin of mine goes potholing. A cousin of hers loves Joe Dolan. Matty goes to the south of France. And Jim to the dogs and Peter to the dance. Summer comes around each year. We go there and they come here. Some jet off to Frihiliana. But I always go to Listoon Varna.
1: Oh, Listoon Varna. 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
0: I always leave of a Thursday night with my tent and my ground sheet rolled up tight. I like to hit Listoon in or around Friday afternoon. This gives me time to get my gear together. I don't need to worry about the weather. Ramble in for a pint of stout, cause you never know who'd be hanging about. There's a Dutchman playing a mandolin, German looking for Limogo Flynn, and there's Adam Bono and Gareth Fitzgerald getting their photo taken for the Sunday World. Finbar Charlie and Jim Hand, and they're drinking pints to bathe the band, and

loads of frolics. Pioneers and alcoholics and Black Spock and the FCA and Phil Mickey Kelly and the IRA and Perry Chess and Milk White Ties and Mickey Dodgers in disguise. McGraths, O'Briens, Pippins,

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A 747 for Jackson Browne. They had to build a special room just to get him down before the chieftains could start to play. Seven creamy pints came out in a tray. Shergar was ridden by Lord Lucan. Sean Cannon did the backstage cooking. Clannad were playing Harry's game, and Christy was singing Nancy Spain. And Mary O'Hara and Brush Shields together doing the Four Green Fields. Van de Man and Emmy Lou and Moving Hearts and Planxty too. Whoa. Everybody needs a break. Climb a mountain or jump in a lake. Sean Doherty goes to the Roses Tralee, and Oliver J. Flanagan goes swimming in the Holy Sea. But I like my music in the open air, so every summer I go to Clare, 'cause Woodstock, Knock, nor the Feast of Cana could hold a match to Lister.

0: 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And Des Groom will be joining us in studio. And Thursdays, it's The Green Room with Yvonne and Jim, plus all the best mix of music thrown in. Put it all together and you've the perfect combination for your weekdays. From 11 to 3, it's me, John Dunn.
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3: It's 6 o'clock. Good morning. I'm Tara Dogan. Donald Trump says he's pausing an initiative where American naval vessels are escorting ships out of the Strait of Hormuz after only one day. Posting on Truth Social overnight, the US president says he's waiting to see if a peace deal with Iran can be finalized. Oil prices

0: military objectives in Iran. The fuel support scheme for farmers and farm contractors is expected to open for applications today. It's part of the €505 million package announced after nationwide fuel protests. The funding will be backdated to the 1st of March, and the Agriculture Minister is promising that it's very straightforward to apply. The online applications will remain open until the end of May. Meanwhile, the National Energy Affordability Task Force will meet this week in response to rising electricity and fuel prices. The group will deliver an action plan later this year to help households and businesses manage their bills better. The plan had been announced before the conflict in Iran. Legislation to remove guardianship rights from convicted killers will go before Cabinet today. The proposed law, known as Valerie's Law, is named after Valerie French Kilroy, a mother of three who was killed by her husband in County Mayo in 2019. Tina Gates has more.
1: Justice Minister Jim O'Callaghan will today seek approval for the bill aimed at strengthening protections for children. It would require an application to the district court within 6 months of a conviction for the murder or manslaughter of a parent or guardian. The court would then appoint a new guardian in the child's best interests. Valerie French Kilroy's family has welcomed the move, with her brother David saying he hopes to see the legislation debated in the Dáil soon.
0: Three people infected with hantavirus who are on board a cruise ship are to be evacuated to the Netherlands. Three passengers have already died. The MV Hondius will move on to the Canary Islands once the medical evacuation has taken place. Two Irish people are also on board the vessel. More than 40 organisations are calling for a publicly funded early childcare system working in a similar way to primary schools. Led by the National Women's Council of Ireland, the Alliance says a pilot scheme could deliver 3,000 places for €30 million. The Council's Executive Director, Corinne Hassan, says childcare is key to women's equality.
2: Childcare is essentially a gender equality issue. We really believe that if we have a public system, we will be able to support women, we will be able to support families, and we'll be able to have a much better system of living in Ireland.
0: A second appeal has been lodged against plans to redevelop Stephen's Green Shopping Centre in Dublin. The Save St Stephen's Green campaign has submitted an appeal to Comisiún Pleanála, backed by more than 25,000 online signatures. It's also planning a protest at the Stephen's Green Centre this Saturday. Yusuf Al-Raki is one of the campaign organisers. He says Dubliners feel the proposed design would erase the character of the building.
3: I think it just shows the level of affection that Dubliners have for the shopping centre. It's such, the word iconic has been thrown around a lot and it's probably overused in many instances, but it's really true in this case. There's so many distinctive features about it. Your massive atrium and clock and the whole thing is totally skylit.
0: Finally, Kylie Minogue seen on the verge of tears as she discusses her breast cancer battle in a new Netflix docuseries. The singer says she felt removed from her body after being diagnosed with the illness in 2005. A trailer also reveals the series will explore her time on the Australian soap Neighbours and how she dealt with fame. All three episodes are out in a fortnight. That's your news update at 6:04.
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6: A mix of sunny spells and showers ahead for Wednesday, with highest temperatures across Kildare of 11 to 15 degrees.
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Survivor and Eye of the Tiger here on Kildare's KFM. Morning to you. Welcome into your midweek breakfast show. It's Ben with you for Wednesday through until 9 o'clock this morning. And we'd love to hear from you if you'd like to get in touch with us. We're open for business on text, WhatsApp and voice note on 0833 97 97 97. Got Dermot Kennedy on the way after Enrique Iglesias. Here's Hero.

Would you cry if you saw me crying? And would you save my soul?

Dermot Kennedy, you power over me on Wednesday morning's breakfast show here on Kildare's KFM. On the way between now and nine, we've got the Brekkie Brain Teaser, the Mystery Morning Memory, all your traffic and travel, the Birthday Club, and of course we'll play you loads of great tunes along the way to start your day as well. It's International No Diet Day today, so if you're on one at the moment, today's the day to let yourself go and treat yourself. Enjoy the day. And if you're celebrating a birthday today, you share your birthday with George Clooney as well. He turns 65 today. Here's Milky and Just the Way You Are.

0: Milky and Just the Way You Are here on KFM. Got tunes from David Gray and Natasha Bedingfield on the way after the diary.
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4: The Alzheimer's Society of Ireland is hosting its annual Tea Day fundraiser at Sullis Rita, Kildare Town, on Friday, May 8th from 11 a.m. Memorial service for those who have died by suicide, Friday, May 8th, 7:30 p.m. at the Church of Our Lady in St. Joseph, Cara. 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Kildare and Leash Samaritans, known as Newbridge Samaritans, are planting the listening tree on Saturday, May 9th at Newbridge Linear Park by the entrance at the bridge at 11 a.m. Kilcock Heritage and Historical Society are hosting a Beltane Festival on Saturday, May 9th from 3 to 6 p.m. at the Fair Green in Kilcock. Sullis and Savings Community Energy Event, Slip Hall Selbridge, Saturday, May 9th from 1:30 p.m. Aria Ladies Choir presents Sunlit Song, Sunday, May 10th, 7 p.m. in Ballycane Church. 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

Gray, Babylon on Wednesday morning's breakfast show here on Kildare's KFM. Just coming up to 6:30 on May the 6th, making your news headlines this morning. Donald Trump says he's pausing an initiative where America's Navy is escorting ships out of the Strait of Hormuz. Three people infected with hantavirus on board a cruise ship are to be evacuated to the Netherlands. And the National Energy Affordability Task Force will meet this week in response to rising electricity and fuel prices. Moving to sport, and Arsenal ended a 20-year wait to reach the final of the Champions League last night. Bukayo Saka got the decisive goal right before half-time as they beat Atletico Madrid 1-0 in their semi-final second leg to progress 2-1 on aggregate. The other semi-final takes place tonight. Holders Paris Saint-Germain arrive in Germany and have a 5-4 lead from last week's first leg as they go to Bayern Munich. Kickoff is at 8. Kildare and Meath booked their places in the Leinster Minor Football Championship last night. The Royals were comfortable 5-16 to 9-point winners over Offaly in Tullamore, while Kildare hammered Westmeath by 5-15 to 12 points at Cusack Park. The Lady Whites under-20s go in the Leinster final this evening. They face Louth in the decider with throw-in at 7:30. Meanwhile, there's a place in the Munster under-20 hurling championship later. Cork lock horns with Clare at Porky Queeve. That's underway from 7:35. And Ireland are back training ahead of their Women's Six Nations campaign resuming this weekend. Scott Bemmin's side are in Belfast on Saturday to face Wales, having fallen to a 26-7 defeat to France 2 weeks ago. And your weather for today, mostly dry with a mix of cloud and sunny spells and highest temperatures across Kildare for Wednesday of 11 to 14 degrees. We'll have news in full at 7 o'clock.

the Republic of Leith and the Steady Song on Wednesday morning's breakfast show here on Kildare's KFM. Liam Katz back on your radio this evening for K-Country between 8 and 10, 2 hours of the very best of country and Irish each and every evening here on KFM, Monday to Thursday between 8 and 10. And don't forget, we have a bonus hour for you Wednesday evenings from 7 o'clock of American Country Classics as well. So do be sure to join Liam for 3 hours of great music this evening here on KFM between 7 and 10. We've got a great tune from Kenya Grace coming up shortly here on KFM, and we'll take a look at how the roads are moving this morning in the next few minutes as well. Right now though, it's Giorgio Moroder together in Electric Dreams at 22 minutes to 7 o'clock.

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Kenya Grace and Strangers on Wednesday morning's breakfast show here on Kildare's KFM. Out and about on the roads, things are starting to slow down inbound on the N7 between Johnstown and Kill. Delays are also building between Maynooth and Leixlip inbound on the M4. Other than that, though, it's all moving well so far this morning. As always, as well, we'd love to hear from you. If you have any travel updates to send our way, you can text, WhatsApp or voice notice on 0833 97 97 97. We'll be keeping you up to date right throughout the morning here on Kildare's KFM. Got some Katy Perry on the way very shortly. First off, Sienna Spyro, it's Die on This Hill on KFM.

Katy Perry and Roar on your midweek breakfast show here on Kildare's KFM. It's Wednesday, May the 6th. We're with you through till 9 with thanks to Conlon's BMW of Naas this morning. Taking us towards news at 7. Got a great tune from Post Malone on the way after the script. And break even, it's 8 minutes to 7 o'clock.

0: Post Malone and Circles for your Wednesday morning breakfast show here on Kildare's KFM. Hope we're finding you in good form, whatever you're up to this morning. Don't forget, if you know someone celebrating a birthday today, you can have them included on the Birthday Club. That's on the way around 7:45 or so. Just drop us a request or dedication for anyone you know celebrating today on text, WhatsApp or voice note to 0833 97 97 97. And everyone sent in to us goes into Friday's draw to win a voucher for Bergen's Pharmacy of Newbridge. We've also got a mystery morning memory coming in the next hour and loads more great tunes too after news and sport at 7 o'clock. 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
4: It's 7 o'clock. Good morning. I'm Tara Duggan. Donald Trump has put his plans to reopen the Strait of Hormuz on hold just after 2 days. He says America's Navy will no longer help escort stranded ships out of the key trading route because he sees great progress in peace talks with Iran. The president had urged Tehran to surrender only hours before and has restarted a blockade of its ports. Sky correspondent David Blevins is in Washington.
5: This really is an extraordinary decision by President Trump. He's pressing pause on his flagship project to reopen the Strait of Hormuz on the very day when he urged Iran to throw in the towel.
4: Ireland's electricity prices are the highest in the EU. Eurostat figures show we're paying 40% above the EU average, meaning Irish households are paying around €480 more per year. However, gas

0: was announced after nationwide fuel protests. The funding will be backdated to the 1st of March and the scheme remains open until the end of the month. Legislation to remove guardianship rights from convicted killers is set to go before Cabinet today. The proposed law, known as Valerie's Law, is named after Valerie French Kilroy, a mother of three who was killed by her husband in Mayo in 2019. Tina Gates reports.
1: Justice Minister Jim O'Callaghan will today seek approval for the bill aimed at strengthening protections for children. It would require an application to the district court within 6 months of a conviction for the murder or manslaughter of a parent or guardian. The court would then appoint a new guardian in the child's best interests. Valerie French Kilroy's family has welcomed the move, with her brother David saying he hopes to see the legislation debated in the Dáil soon.
0: Three people infected with hantavirus on board a cruise ship are to be evacuated to the Netherlands. Three passengers have already died. The MV Hondius, on which two Irish people are aboard, will move onto the Canary Islands once the medical evacuation has taken place. A second appeal has been launched against plans to redevelop St. Stephen's Green shopping centre in Dublin. The Save St. Stephen's Green campaign has submitted an appeal to An Cumasún na Pleanála, backed by more than 25,000 online signatures. It's also planning a protest at St. Stephen's Green Centre this Saturday. Yusuf Al-Raki is one of the campaign organisers. He says Dubliners feel the proposed design would erase the character of the building.
2: I think it just shows the level of affection that Dubliners have for the shopping centre. It's such, the word iconic has been thrown around a lot and it's probably overused in many instances, but it's really true in this case. There's so many distinctive features about it. Your massive atrium and clock and the whole thing is totally skylit.
0: Finally, a service station off the M50 has been revealed as the selling location of Saturday's Lotto jackpot winning ticket worth more than €8.7 million. The National Lottery has confirmed the quick pick was bought at Apple Green in Ballymount on the day of the draw. But despite the life-changing prize, the winner has yet to come forward. National Lottery's Sarah Orr is urging players to urgently check their tickets, warning that the winner could be unaware of their multi-million euro bonanza.
3: So we did announce yesterday that it was sold in Dublin 12, and today we can confirm that the winning ticket was sold in an Apple Green in Ballymount. So that's in the M50 Business Park in Dublin 12. We're still urging our players who may have purchased their tickets in the Dublin 12 area and now of course in Apple Green Ballymount to check those tickets carefully, because we are still waiting to hear from the winner, who now has a ticket which is worth over €8.7 million.
0: And that's your news update at 7:04. In sport, Arsenal ended a 20-year wait to reach the final of the Champions League last night. Bukayo Saka got the decisive goal right before half-time as they beat Atletico Madrid 1-0 in their semi-final second leg to progress 2-1 on aggregate. Saka says staying focused will be hugely important, with the Gunners also in pole position in the Premier League title race.
4: Yeah, well, there's no way you're going to come to this position and not have pressure. You know, we're in the semi-finals, well, now we're in the final of the Champions League, and we're good at myself, and we're fighting for the Premier League, so how can you not expect for people to talk about you and people to criticise you? You know, that's why we have to block it out, focus on getting the job done, and we did that, and yeah, another step forward.
0: The other semi-final takes place tonight. Holders Paris Saint-Germain arrive in Germany and have a 5-4 lead from last week's first leg as they go to Bayern Munich. Kick-off is at 8. Damien Duff says he's hungry to get himself back into football. The former Ireland international has been out of the game since leaving Shelburne last summer. He was recently taking a look at the setup at Brentford, but speaking on Premier Sports last night, the former Ireland international denied he'd join Keith Andrews there, though he did admit he'd have to look outside of Ireland for his next job. Ireland are back training ahead of their Women's Six Nations campaign resuming this weekend. Scott Beaman's side are in Belfast on Saturday to face Wales. They fell to a 26-7 defeat to France 2 weeks ago. Ireland have won 12 of their 16 Six Nations matches against the Welsh. Kildare and Meath booked their places in the Leinster Minor Football Championship last night. The Royals were comfortable 5-16-9 point winners over Offaly in Tullamore, while Kildare hammered Westmeath by 5-15-12 points at Cusack Park. The Lilywhites under-20s go in the Leinster final this evening. They face Louth in the decider with throw-in at 7:30. There's a place in the Munster under-20 hurling championship later. Cork Lockhorns with Clare at Parky Queeve, and that's underway from 7:35. And that is your news and sports update. It's now 7:06.
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4: Mostly dry today with a mix of cloud and sunny spells. Top temperatures across Kildare for Wednesday of 11 to 14 degrees.
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Christmas number one from 1981, Human League, and Don't You Want Me here on Kildare's KFM. Morning to you. Welcome into Wednesday and welcome into hour two of The Breakfast Show for the 6th of May. We're with you with thanks to Conlon's BMW of Naas through until 9 o'clock this morning. Now, have you heard of Blue Dot Fever? Don't worry, we're not going to be going into lockdown over this one. It's not the next pandemic. It is contagious, but it's affecting only the music industry. Blue Dot Fever refers to falling ticket sales, and the blue dots indicate available seats on a Ticketmaster seating chart. It is running rife through the music industry at the moment. It's seen the likes of Post Malone, Zayn Malik and Meghan Trainor either pausing or calling off their tours altogether. And the Pussycat Dolls are the latest act to have been struck down with a case of blue dot fever. They've axed their North American reunion tour after failing to sell enough tickets. The group are due to launch their comeback with 33 dates across the US and Canada, starting in California on June the 5th. However, these concerts will no longer be going ahead. They struggle to sell tickets despite slashing prices to $30, and several dates still had as much as 80% of the seats available. However, they will still go ahead with the European leg of the tour. They will still be playing in Dublin on Monday, October the 5th. So if you're a Pussycat Dolls fan, fear not, they're still coming to Dublin. Well, I'm back into the music with some Ed Sheeran and Sing here on KFM. It's 12 after 7. Welcome into Wednesday.

Chivin and Sing on your Wednesday morning breakfast show here on Kildare's KFM. We're looking for your requests and dedications for this morning's birthday club. If you want to have someone included, just drop us a text, a WhatsApp or a voice note to 0833 97 97 97 with your request. And everyone sent in to us goes into Friday's draw to win a €50 voucher for Bergen's Pharmacy of Newbridge. We'll also be keeping an eye on traffic and travel throughout the morning. And we've got this morning's mystery morning memory to play as well. We're doing it next after Miles Smith and Niall Horan.

0: Miles Smith and Niall Horan, Drive Safe on Wednesday morning's breakfast show here on Kildare's KFM. Time to head back in time then and do a mystery morning memory. The 90s this morning. It's a short and sweet intro, but we're looking for your guesses as to what that song is. If you think you know, get in touch with the artist and title on text, WhatsApp or voice note on 0833 97 97 97. Right, answers on the way in the next few minutes. We'll play that song in full for you as well. And ahead of that, we've got tunes from Chapel Rowan and Deacon Blue up next.
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0: Inbound on the N7, traffic slowing between Johnstown and Castlewarden, and again from Rathcoole to City West. Over on the M4, it's busy between Selbridge and Leakslip, and again between Lucan and the M50 interchange. All's moving well so far in towns and villages across the county. We'll update you on the roads again before 8.
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Scottish band Deacon Blue, Real Gone Kid on Wednesday morning's breakfast show here on Kildare's KFM, with thanks to Conlon's BMW of Naas. Well done to all of you getting it right so far. On this morning's Mystery Morning Memory, here's another listen. We're in the boy band era. We're in the late 90s this morning. We're looking for your guess as to what that song is. If you think you know, get in touch with the artist and title on text, WhatsApp or voice note on 0833 97 97 97. We will give you the right answer and play that song in full in the next few minutes here on Kildare's KFM. And your news and sport headlines are coming next after Chapel Rowan.

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0: At just gone 7:30 this morning's headlines, Donald Trump says he's pausing an initiative where America's Navy is escorting ships out of the Strait of Hormuz. Three people infected with hantavirus on board a cruise ship are to be evacuated to the Netherlands. And the National Energy Affordability Task Force will meet this week in response to rising electricity and fuel prices. Moving to sport, and Arsenal ended a 20-year wait to reach the final of the Champions League last night. Bukayo Saka got the decisive goal right before half-time as they beat Atletico Madrid 1-0 in their semi-final second leg to progress 2-1. On aggregate. The other semi-final takes place tonight. Holders Paris Saint-Germain arrive in Germany and have a 5-4 lead from last week's first leg as they go to Bayern Munich. Kick-off is at 8. Kildare and Meath booked their places in the Leinster Minor Football Championship last night. The Royals were comfortable 5-16 to 9-point winners over Offaly and Tullamore, while Kildare hammered West Meath by 5-15 to 12 points at Cusack Park. Lily White under-20s go to the Leinster final this evening. They face Louth in the decider with throw-in at 7:30. Meanwhile, there's a place in the Munster under-20 hurling championship later. Cork lock horns with Clare at Parky Queeve. That's underway from 7:45. Or from 7:35, I beg your pardon. And Ireland are back training ahead of their Women's Six Nations campaign resuming this weekend. Scott Bemmin's side are in Belfast on Saturday to face Wales, having fallen to a 26-7 defeat to France 2 weeks ago. And your weather for today, a mostly dry day ahead with a mix of cloud and sunny spells. Highest temperatures across Kildare for Wednesday will reach between 11 and 14 degrees. We'll have news in full at 8 o'clock.

0: That is Girls Aloud and Sound of the Underground on your Wednesday morning breakfast show here on Kildare's KFM. Back to this then. It's a short and sweet intro on our mystery morning memory this morning, but loads of you got the right answer on this one. We were back in 1997 with a track from this particular band's debut album, Backstreet's Back. It became one of their signature songs as well, helping launch them to global fame. It had a pretty iconic music video as well, showing the group auditioning in front of judges, with each member portraying a different character to prove love shouldn't depend on appearances or backgrounds. Appearing before judges, bit of a sign of things that were to come.
1: Good morning, Ben. Would that be Backstreet Boys, As Long As You Love Me?
2: Oh, the loneliest has always been a friend of mine. I'm leaving my life in your hands. One of the best songs ever written by Backstreet Boys, As Long As You Love Me.

0: Backstreet Boys, As Long As You Love Me. The right answer on our mystery morning memory this morning as well. Thanks for all your guesses this morning, folks, and well done to those of you who got it right. We'll play again tomorrow morning around 20 past 7 here on KFM. We're doing the birthday club next. If you want a shout out for anyone today, text WhatsApp or voice notice on 0833 97 97 97. 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

0: Kira Shakira and Whenever Wherever on Wednesday morning's breakfast show here on Kildare's KFM. Have you been to see the new Devil Wears Prada movie yet? Simone Ashley says she's so happy the team behind the movie allowed her freedom to explore her character. She stars as the latest assistant to Meryl Streep's Miranda Priestly in the sequel, which is now out in cinemas. It also, of course, sees Anne Hathaway, Stanley Tucci and Emily Blunt return to their roles from the 2006 film. And Simone said it's been a lot of fun.
1: Amari, I think the comedy is like a flick of the wrist kind of sass, and she's got that black cat energy, and you know, there's those power dynamics between her and Charlie, and she just really, really takes her job so seriously, and she's so disciplined and passionate about it.
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0: And we've got to wish Dickie Heffernan a big happy 74th birthday for today. That one comes in to us from Will Mack and Donna D. Also a big happy birthday to my mam Teresa Conroy, who celebrates today. That comes in from Mike, Olive and the kids. Have a great day, Teresa. A big happy birthday to you. A big happy birthday as well to Bridget Hannon, who celebrates today. She turns 64. That one comes in with lots of love from your son, Mike. And a big happy birthday to my husband, John, who celebrates today as well. That comes in from your wife, your daughters, Rachel, Laura, Kira, and your son, Patrick, as well. Happy birthday to you, John, and happy birthday to you. If you celebrate a birthday today as well, if you do, you share your birthday with the silver fox himself. George Clooney turned 65.
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0: He started out in Eeyore and now he's won himself a couple of Oscars. He's done well for himself, George Clooney, hasn't he? Anyways, we've got another update on the roads coming your way very shortly here on KFM. First off, here's Raven Lanay. It's 10 to 8.

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0: Getting reports of an incident inbound on the N7 at Kill. Delays are building on approach there, so watch out for that. Further in on the N7, it slows from Rathcoole right the way through to the M50 interchange. Over on the M4, it's busy from Lucan through to the M50, and towns and villages across the county are starting to get busy as well as the school runs getting underway. Bear that in mind if you're travelling, and if you'd like to let us know about anything else you're seeing out and about on the roads, our number on text, WhatsApp and voice note is 0833 97 97 97. We'll update you again after 8 o'clock.

the Coyote Ugly soundtrack, Leanne Rimes, Can't Fight the Moonlight on your Wednesday morning breakfast show here on Kildare's KFM, smack bang in the middle of a nice short week. Anyways, a couple of messages before we head to news at 8. We've got to wish my sister Bridget Bradley a very happy birthday for today. That comes in to us from Anya. Have a great day, Bridget. Happy birthday to you. And also a big happy birthday to our sister Bridget Hannon in Kilcullen, who celebrates today as well. Have a very happy birthday. That comes in from Teresa and Tina Carey in Kilcullen. Have a great day. The two Bridgets celebrating today. If you'd like a message on for anyone yourself this morning, text WhatsApp or voice notice on 0833 97 97 97 here on KFM. We're at your service right throughout the morning. Coming up in the next hour, we've got your morning sports news with Emma on the way. We'll continue to keep an eye on the roads and we'll play a Brekkie Brain teaser around 20 past 8 or so as well. It's all to come after news at 8. That's up next.

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1: Hi, this is Denise Breen, looking forward to Saturday morning and a great soundtrack for your Saturday. Wherever you are, whatever you're doing, we kick it all off at 11 a.m. with some great musical memories. We have our Bit in the Middle teaser, a brand new feature to the programme called KFM's Hall of Fame, where we feature rock royalty and echoes of great artists. We've the birthdays, our weekly film fun and TV and film recommendations over the weekend, plus a quick look at Saturday's front pages. It all starts at 11. I'll talk to you then.
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5: It's 8 o'clock. Good morning. I'm Tara Duggan. Donald Trump has ordered America's Navy to stop escorting ships through the Strait of Hormuz after just one day because he says there's been great progress towards peace with Iran. After pausing Project Freedom overnight, the US president, though, announced he is restarting a blockade of Iranian ports in the trading route. Reports suggest a cargo ship there had been hit yesterday. Tom Bartoshak Harlow from the International Chamber of Shipping says stranded sailors are feeling anxious.
6: These are seafarers that have been under attack for the last 10 weeks. These are civilians, they're not members of any military, and that is a situation they should never have been put in, and we need to see that resolved as soon as possible.
5: Rising food, energy and health insurance prices are costing the average household close to €2,000 extra a year. A survey shows more than half of people say their costs are up significantly. Emily Keegan has more.
7: The average increase in bills per household so far this year has worked out at €165 a month, according to the research by iReach, reported in the Irish Independent. 83% of people surveyed say they're under pressure as a result of rising prices, with more than a third saying the pressure has significantly increased. Eurostat figures show our energy prices are the highest in the EU, and we're paying 40% above the EU average, or around €480 a year. It comes as the Energy Minister will update Cabinet colleagues today on the National Energy

0: legal and practical challenges.
1: She was born from my heart because my tummy was sick and she couldn't be born from my tummy. So she is born from my heart. But she needs to have that recognition, and the Act provides for that. But it is urgent that it comes through. Our lives are ticking by. Their childhood is slipping away from us every day, and every parent knows how quickly your child's childhood passes.
0: Finally, scientists say cars should be made to wait at red lights for longer to force people to switch to walking. Researchers from the University of Parma in Italy argue that increasing the amount of time commuters have to wait at traffic lights could encourage them to switch to more sustainable transport. They say lights strongly influence behaviour and suggest giving buses, cyclists and pedestrians longer green light time. Cars wait for an average of 60 to 90 seconds for a light to change from red to green. A 20% change to that would mean cars get up to 18 seconds less at a green light and wait 18 seconds longer on red. That's your news update at 4 minutes past 8.
2: Mr. Men, Little Miss are back and happy.

0: until the 8th of June from 11 a.m. includes one pre-selected Booker toy while stocks last, subject to availability.
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2: KFM has been informed of the following deaths. Brian Hines, Darren Turn. Catherine Farrell, Nace, and formerly of Newbridge. Rita Passmore, Nee Brennan, Nace, and formerly of Dublin. Brian Wayne, Leakslip, and formerly of Maynooth, Mullingar, and Dublin. The funeral arrangements are as follows. Brian Hines, Trinity Crescent, Darren Turn, deeply regretted by his extended family. Reposing at Larkin's Funeral Home, Eden Derry, on Thursday from 5 to 7pm, with Rosary at 7pm. Funeral Mass on Saturday at 1:30pm in the Holy Trinity Church, Darren Turn, followed by burial in the adjoining cemetery. Funeral Mass can be viewed live on the Carbery Parish webcam. Catherine Farrell, Nee Whelan, Nace, and formerly of Newbridge. Predeceased by her parents Philomena and Danny, brother Tommy and grandson Daniel. Deeply regretted by her sons and daughters, brothers Matthew, Daniel and Emmett, sisters Bernie, Edna, Deirdre and Jacqueline, and extended family. Removal this morning to the Church of Our Lady in St. David's in Nace, arriving for Mass at 10 a.m. Funeral immediately afterwards to St. Corbin Cemetery. Family flowers only. Donations if desired to enable Ireland. Funeral Mass can be viewed live on naceparish.ie. Rita Passmore, Nee Brennan, Little Acorn, Newtown, Great Nace, and formerly of Rathmines, Dublin. Predeceased by her son Edward, John, and husband Dave. Deeply regretted by her children, Julie and Paul, and extended family. Funeral to the Church of the Immaculate Conception, Eadstown, this morning, arriving for 11 a.m. Mass, followed by burial in Eadstown Cemetery. Brian Wynne, Knockallan, Leakslip, and formerly of Maynooth, Mullingar in Dublin. Predeceased by his sisters, Nuala and Annette. Deeply regretted by his wife, Terry, children Keith, Karen and Connor, brother Donal, and extended family. Removal by Oliver Riley's funeral directors this morning at 9:30 to arrive at St. Mary's Church in Maynooth for 10 a.m. funeral mass, followed by burial in Confey Cemetery, Leakslip. Funeral mass can be viewed live on maynoothparish.org. Family flowers only. Donations if desired to the Irish Kidney Association. 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
5: Mostly dry today with a mix of cloud and sunny spells. Top temperatures across Kildare for Wednesday will reach 11 to 14 degrees.
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0: It's UB40 Red Red Wine on Wednesday morning's breakfast show here on Kildare's KFM. Welcome into hour three of the programme. We're with you for the 6th of May, 3 till 9 this morning, with thanks to Conlon's BMW of Naas.
1: I love the moments around the shop.
2: It's all I want to do, so won't you dance?
1: That feeling of freedom. I hate being boxed in.
3: When you started out, did you mean to be an actress or a singer?
0: That is the new, that is taken from the trailer for the new Kylie Minogue documentary, and she's seen on the verge of tears in it as well as she discusses her breast cancer battle in a new Netflix docuseries. She says she felt removed from her body after being diagnosed with the illness in 2005. The trailer also reveals that the series will explore her time on Australian soap Neighbours and how she dealt with fame. It's a three-parter documentary as well, with all three episodes hitting Netflix on May the 20th. It's going to make for an absolutely fascinating watch as well, especially if you are or were a big Kylie fan back in the day. Let's take a song from the woman herself this Wednesday morning. It's Kylie and Spinning Around at 11 after 8.

0: new three-part documentary about her is out on Netflix on May the 20th. We were talking about Blue Dot Fever earlier on in the programme as well, and Kylie's not touring at the moment. If she was, I don't think she'd have any such worries, though. It's Kylie Minogue spinning around on Wednesday morning's breakfast show here on Kildare's KFM. Love to hear from you if you'd like to get in touch with any requests or dedications for anyone this morning. We are, as always, on text, WhatsApp and voice note on 0833 97 97 97. Got your morning news and sport with Emma on the way at 8:30. And ahead of that, this morning's Brekkie Brain Teaser is up next.
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0: Traffic's very heavy inbound on the N4 at the moment between Lucan and the M50 interchange. Watch out for that if you're travelling in that direction. Over on the N7, it's heavy from Kill through to Rathcoole, and it slows again from Newlands Cross through to the M50 interchange. It's getting busy in towns and villages across the county as well as the school run gets underway. So bear that in mind if you're travelling, and we'll update you on the roads again before 9.

0: There's Olivia Dean. It's so easy to fall in love on Wednesday morning's breakfast show here on Kildare's KFM. Let's do a brekkie brain teaser then and see who's awake this morning. What I want to know today is what kind of coat is best put on wet? If you think you know, get in touch this morning on text, WhatsApp or voice note on 0833 97 97 97. What kind of coat is best put on wet? Right answers on the way to that in the next few minutes here on Kildare's KFM. We've also got your news and sport on the way with Emma, and ahead of that we'll play you Christina Aguilera and Maloko next. It's 18 minutes after 8.
1: Coming up on Wednesday morning's Kildare Today, live from 9, the Department of Higher Education is considering a loan scheme for healthcare students that would see their debts written off if they choose to stay working in Ireland after graduation. We'll be speaking to Minister for Further and Higher Education and Kildare North TD, James Lawless. The CIO change of mind is now open, with potential college students granted a chance to amend their course choices. The first authorised treatment for a painful and incurable skin condition has been made available in Ireland, which has been described as a transformative moment. People are being advised not to feed garden birds during the summer months because of the threat of disease. We'll also be looking at local issues around the county, and we'll have Crime Watch with Kildare Gardaí. Join me, Hannah Kelly, for issues affecting you locally, nationally and internationally, live from 9.
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3: Every GAA season, cameras follow teams on the pitch, but on the sideline is another team. One that's passed on what they learned yesterday to shape those on the pitch today. That's what the game is built on. Because playing it forward isn't just about lifting cups, but lifting a team. And behind every county are those who lift us all. AIB, proud sponsor of the GAA All-Ireland Senior Football Championship. AIB. For the life you're after.
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Coco and Sing It Back on your Wednesday morning breakfast show here on Kildare's KFM. A big happy birthday to Alvin Connolly in Athgarvan, who turns 50 today. That comes in with lots of love from your niece Ava and from all your family's friends, nieces and nephews as well. Hope it's a good one for you, Alvin. Happy birthday to you. Well done to everybody as well getting it right on the Brekkie Brain teaser this morning. We're asking you, what kind of coat is best put on wet? If you fancy a guess at that one this morning, text, WhatsApp or voice notice on 0833 97 97 97. Right answers on the way in the next few minutes here on KFM. And it's Tara on News and Sport Duty this morning. She's on the way next after Beautiful from Christina Aguilera.

0: Beautiful. Christina Aguilera on your Wednesday morning breakfast show here on Kildare's KFM. 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
1: Thanks, Ben. A cruise ship infected with a rare rat-borne virus in the Atlantic Ocean will head to the Canary Islands. The MD Honeyjus is expected to arrive in the next 3 to 4 days after docking at Cape Verde. Three people have died following the hantavirus outbreak. Donald Trump's ordered America's Navy to stop escorting ships through the Strait of Hormuz because he says there's been great progress towards peace with Iran. After pausing Project Freedom, the US president announced he's restarting a blockade of Iranian ports in the trading route. Valerie's Law will go before Cabinet for approval today. The proposed legislation would remove automatic guardianship rights from a parent who kills the other parent of their child. It's named after Valerie French Kilroy, a mother of three, who was killed by her husband in County Mayo in 2019. And Ireland's electricity prices are the highest in the EU. Eurostat figures show we're paying 40% above the EU average, meaning Irish households are paying around €480 more per year. However, gas prices here are slightly below the average across EU member states. We'll have news in full at 9.
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1: The Kildare under 20 football team to play Louth in tonight's Leinster final in Croke Park has been named. Clann Ryan has the starting team.
4: In goal, Charlie Carl Eadstown, a full back line of Cian McKevitt Naas, Liam Kelly Milltown, and Senan Gallagher St Lawrence's. Half backs Callum Keaveney Athy, Finn Dowling Kilcock, and Ben Ryan Round Towers. Centre fielders Evan Boyle Carberry and Rory Lawler St Lawrence's. Half forwards Daniel Colbert Klein, Liam Kenny Naas, Jimmy Clinch, Klarenko, and the full forward line of Ewan Cowser Naas, Colin Moran Athy, the team captain, and his clubmate Ronan Kelly. And KFM will have full commentary of this evening's game in association with Naas Plaza Car Park. Access off Corbin's Lane with direct access to the Forge Inn, Roche's Brasserie and Naas Main Street. 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
1: The team and the rest of the panel is on our website and social media. Kildare and Meath booked their places in the semi-finals of the Leinster Minor Football Championship last night. Kildare beat Westmeath by 5-15 to 12 points at Cusack Park. The Royals were comfortable 5-16 to 9-point winners over Offaly in Tullamore. Arsenal boss Mikel Arteta says they're determined to make history after reaching the Champions League final with a 2-1 aggregate victory over Atletico Madrid. A 1-0 win in the second leg keeps the Londoners on course to be crowned the best team in Europe for the first time. They'll face either holders Paris Saint-Germain or Bayern Munich in Budapest at the end of the month. PSG take a 5-4 lead in tonight's second leg in Germany. That's underway at 8 o'clock. Damien Duff says he's hungry to get himself back into football. The former Ireland international has been out of the game since leaving Shelburne last summer. He was recently taking a look at the setup at Brentford, but speaking on Premier Sports last night, the former Ireland international denied he'd join Keith Andrews there, though he did admit that he'd have to look outside of Ireland for his next job. Ireland are back training ahead of their Women's Six Nations campaign resuming this weekend. Scott Beaman's side are in Belfast on Saturday to face Wales, having fallen to a 26-7 defeat away to France 2 weeks ago. And two-time winner Phil Mickelson has withdrawn from next week's PGA Championship for family reasons. The American golfer has played just one event this year on the LIV Tour and missed the Masters last month. Mickelson became the oldest major winner when he claimed the PGA title in 2021. KFM Sport with Joe Mallon Motors, Sallins Road, Naas, joemallonmotors.ie.
0: I should really check who's reading the news before I go opening my big mouth, shouldn't I?
1: We do like to confuse you, Ben.
0: I know, keeping you
1: on your toes.
0: Absolutely. I completely forgot Emma was off today. It's always lovely to see you, Tara.
1: Well, thanks very much. Good to see you too, Ben.
0: Did you enjoy the long weekend?
1: I did. You know, and I know it's a little bit cooler than, I think it's cooler than norm for this time of year. But I think if it's dry, you just have to go with it, don't you?
0: That's it. And we're heading for a dry day today, so we'll keep our fingers crossed it stays that way.
1: 100%.
0: Listen, have a great day. Thanks, Tara.
1: Cheers.

0: Lil Nas X, That's What I Want on your Wednesday morning breakfast show here on Kildare's KFM. We're all wide awake and on the ball, and lots of us in fine voice as well on the Brekkie Brain Teaser. Nice and simple this morning, we asked you what kind of coat is best put on wet.
1: Good morning, lovely sunny morning out there. Looks like it's going to be a nice day. Paint is the answer, I hope. Bernie Morris, bye.
2: A coat of paint is put on wet.
0: It surely is. A coat of paint is the answer we were looking for on the Brekkie Brain Teaser this morning. Well done to all of you getting it right on voice note, on text and on WhatsApp as well. We'll play another Brekkie Brain Teaser for you tomorrow morning here on KFM around 20 past 8 or so. Right now the time is just approaching 22 minutes to 9 o'clock. Here's Madison Avenue.

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0: Back out and about on the roads then. Delays more or less eased on the N7 now. It's just slowing between Newlands Cross and the M50. Still pretty heavy on the M4 though, from Lucan through to the M50 interchange. Watch out if you're travelling in that direction. Other than that, things are moving pretty well this morning. Though as always, we'll continue to keep you up to date on how the roads are moving here on KFM throughout the day.
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Heart, All I Want to Do on Wednesday morning's breakfast show here on Kildare's KFM. We've a message in asking, and can we please wish a big happy birthday to Anne Gagan in Newbridge, who celebrates today. That one comes in with lots of love from your hubby Des. Consider it done. Happy birthday to you, Anne. Hope you have an absolutely super day and get spoiled rotten. Don't forget, if you'd like to send a message out to anyone yourself this morning, we're on text, WhatsApp and voice note on 0833 97 97 97, and we'd love to hear from you here on Kildare's KFM. Got music from The Corrs still ahead before 9. Right now, Gabrielle, Out of Reach.

Gabrielle out of reach here on Kildare's KFM. Got to wish our wonderful mother and nanny, Rosemar, a very happy birthday for today. That comes in with lots of love from your husband, Pat, your daughters, Leanna, Christine, Caroline, and grandchildren, Caden, Jamie, Aoife, and CJ. They all say have a wonderful day, and so say all of us as well. A very happy birthday to you, Rose. Hope you have a super day. Don't forget, Hannah and the team are on the way next with your midweek edition of Kildare Today. They're taking you through till 11 o'clock this morning, discussing the issues affecting you locally, nationally and internationally. And as it's Wednesday as well, they'll also have Crime Watch with Kildare Gardaí around about 10:40 or so this morning. If you want to get in touch with the gang, you can text, WhatsApp or voice notice on 0833 97 97 97. 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

0: Great Irish music. It's The Corrs and So Young here on Kildare's KFM. I forgot to mention, by the way, Brad Pitt was spotted in Ballyadams yesterday, just over the border, filming his new movie. Did anybody spot him? Did anybody head over? Do let us know this morning. Text, WhatsApp, or voice note 0833 97 97 97. Hannah and the gang would love to hear all about it in Kildare today. They're on the way next. Taking you through till 11 o'clock this morning. Have yourself a super Wednesday. Thanks for listening this morning. We'll talk again tomorrow morning from 6. Bye for now.
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0: Well, you're going to have to keep us up to date on how all that goes, Emma.
2: Yes, I'll be reporting from Arizona, maybe.
0: Oh, you never know. Yeah, we might do an outside broadcast from there.
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0: Really push the boat out.
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0: It's 9 o'clock. Good morning. I'm Tara Duggan. Donald Trump has ordered America's Navy to stop escorting ships through the Strait of Hormuz after only one day because he says there's been great progress towards peace with Iran. After pausing Project Freedom overnight, the US president announced that he would be restarting a blockade of Iranian ports in the trading route. Reports suggest a cargo ship there was hit yesterday. Tom Bartoszak Harlow from the International Chamber of Shipping says stranded sailors in the Strait are feeling anxious.
1: These are seafarers that have been under attack for the last 10 weeks. These are civilians, they're not members of any military, and that is a situation they should never have been put in, and we need to see that resolved as soon as possible.
0: Rising food, energy and health insurance prices are costing the average Irish household close to €2,000 extra a year. A survey shows more than half of people say their costs are up significantly. Emily Keegan reports.
2: The average increase in bills per household so far this year has worked out at €165 a month, according to the research by iReach, reported in the Irish Independent. 83% of people surveyed say they're under pressure as a result of rising prices, with more than a third saying the pressure has significantly increased. Eurostat figures show our energy prices are the highest in the EU, and we're paying 40% above the EU average, or around €480 a year. It comes as the Energy Minister will update Cabinet colleagues today on the National Energy Affordability Task Force. Dara O'Brien says the government will receive this report in quarter three of this year, later than was previously hoped.
0: Valerie's Law will go before Cabinet Ministers for approval today. The proposed legislation would remove automatic guardianship rights from a parent who kills the other parent of their child. It's named after Valerie French Kilroy, a mother of three who was killed by

0: ill after a hantavirus outbreak on a cruise ship will be medically evacuated to the Netherlands via Cape Verde. However, there are now reports the leader of the Canary Islands, where the ship was due to travel next, has banned the vessel from docking there. Three passengers have already died. Dr. Jacqueline Ware is from the Centre for Communicable Diseases in South Africa.
1: Investigations have found no rodent infestations on the ship itself. So we really do believe that we will find that the exposure event was a haphazard event during the course of touring through Argentina.
0: The INMO is calling for mental health supports for nurses. The union says poor working conditions in overcrowded hospitals are leading to nurses feeling emotionally drained. Ways to improve well-being and prevent burnout are among the topics being discussed at the union's annual conference in Dundalk this week. Tony Fitzpatrick from the INMO says many healthcare professionals are struggling with their mental health.
2: One in three doctors and nurses report symptoms of anxiety and depression, and the WHO report goes on to clearly state, and it has significant data from Ireland as well, that the causes of this are unsafe working conditions, excessive hours, exposure to violence, and chronic understaffing.
0: Finally, Irish accents are among the most difficult to learn for British and American actors, according to a celebrity dialect coach. Sarah Valentine has more than 30 years' experience in the TV and film industry and says the Northern Irish accent is the hardest to teach, as it's quite nasal and has a specific rhythm to it. She says the Scottish, Liverpool and Geordie accents can also be difficult to master. That's your news update. It's 4 minutes past nine.
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8: Generally dry today with a mix of cloud and sunny spells, top temperatures of 11 to 14 degrees.
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8: Good morning. Welcome into Wednesday morning's Kildare Today. Hannah Kelly, Tara Flanagan and Daniel Maher with you until 11 o'clock. Coming up between now and then, the Department of Higher Education is considering a loan scheme for healthcare students. We'll be speaking to the Minister for Higher and Further Education and Kildare North TD, James Lawless. The CAO Change of Mind is now open, with potential college students granted a chance to amend their course choices. The first authorised treatment for a painful and incurable skin condition has been made available in Ireland in what has been described as a transformative moment. People are being advised not to feed garden birds during the summer months due to the threat of a disease. We'll also be looking at local issues around the county, and we'll have Crime Watch with Kildare Gardaí. You can have your say by getting in touch with us here on text, WhatsApp or by sending a voice note to 0833 97 97 97. 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
8: Now, having a look at the traffic and travel, we'll start the north of the county this morning on the M4N4 northbound. There was an incident there between Junction 5 Leakslip at the end of the M4N4 heading into Dublin. However, that incident has been cleared now. However, there is just a bit of tailback because of that, but hopefully in the next few minutes it should be moving well. Moving then on to the M7 and N7. I'll start off actually with the M9, both north and southbound, moving well. M7 is also moving well. However, at Junction 9 Naas, heading into Dublin near Johnstown, there is some debris on the road, which is causing some tailbacks there this morning. Heading further up onto the N7 northbound, some tailbacks before the Rathcoole exit, and then it does look quite heavy heading all the way up there to Newlands Cross onto the M50. The M50 itself, both north and southbound, southbound is moving really well. No major tailbacks or any congestion to report. And then looking more closely around the towns and villages around Kildare, I have to say traffic also nothing major to report. Kilcullen is looking quite heavy on all sides going both in and out this morning. But apart from that, yeah, nothing really major to report.

0: traffic is moving well. But if you do have any updates on the traffic and travel around you, do let us know here on 0833 97 97 97. You can also call us on 045 898 999. Joining me in studio now is Tara Flanagan and Daniel Murr. Good morning to you both.
1: Good morning.
2: Good morning.
0: Happy Wednesday already.
2: I know, the hump. Here we are.
0: We're already halfway through the week and we're only day two into work.
2: Yeah,
0: which is nice.
2: Now, did you do it yesterday? You know, the Monday feeling?
0: Well, no. Thankfully not.
2: Yeah.
0: Although we were looking, Dan, you were looking yesterday at an article that was saying why the Tuesday after the bank holiday can be quite hard for people. Like, people feel quite down about it.
1: Yeah, and there's a lot of psychology to it as well. I can't fully remember all the article, but it was funny. It was based on your job and how much you can disassociate from your job at the weekend, and how much you maybe if you dislike your job or so. All these elements come into it, and then obviously how your weekend went. Maybe you got no sleep, or maybe your weekend actually went badly. Maybe you had a great weekend and you're still a bit hungover or something. Yeah. So there's all these elements go into it, you know. But I think we're kind of getting into the week now, you know. Yeah. I think it takes a day nearly after the bank holiday to remember how to do your job again, you know.
2: Mm-hmm. Well, our school had they had a day off because we had a shorter midterm, so they weren't in school yesterday.
0: So today is their first day back.
2: Today is their first day back.
0: Right.
2: So you know, that's even so the youngest is like, "What? What's going on?"
0: Yeah, yeah.
1: That's a real bank holiday. Yeah,
2: yeah. So it was great crack getting them out of bed this morning.
0: I'd say, coming into work here and then having to get the kids ready for school as well.
2: Literally. And then the youngest is like, "What?
0: What's
2: so
0: happening?"
2: And I was like, "Listen, go on out of that. Go on. You're only going in for 3 days. You're grand."
0: Looking at the papers, or the stories making the papers this morning. And Tara, we'll start off with you. It's in the Irish Independent and across a lot of the other papers. It's about rising costs have reached up to €2,000 in the household budgets. The likes of food prices, insurance and energy costs are all piling pressure on families. Not new news, but this is according to a nationwide survey that is maybe confirming what people have already been feeling and knowing for quite some time.
2: And I think you're right, and it actually puts a value on it. So the elevated prices are costing the average household close to €2,000 a year, and that's according to a nationwide survey carried out by market research company iReach. And this, as I said, I was looking at the Irish Independent. So the findings come after one electricity and gas supplier announced a price rise, with more expected hikes to come in the coming months. Based on the findings, the average increase in bills per household has worked out at about €165 a month so far, which equates to €1,980. Food prices, particularly for meat products, have been rising at double digits. Home heating oil, and it's something we've received a lot of texts on, has shot up by €500 for 1,000 litres since the outbreak of the war in Iran. And we've also seen petrol and diesel price hikes, prompting two cuts in excise duty by the government. Health insurers have imposed multiple price rises in the last few months, and around 53% of respondents to the survey said their household costs were up significantly. They cited, when asked what bills were up, they said groceries, motor, fuels, health and car insurance. And when they were asked what kind of actions they were going to take to look at reducing, so it was things like non-essential spending, cutting back on energy use, tapping into their savings and switching providers, and about 15% said they'd taken on debt to cover their higher costs. With some even saying they may forego, any improvements in the home, cutting back on family holidays or summer camps. So I think, as you said, we knew it was there, but when it's kind of quantified, and that survey, I don't have what the sample size was, but it is unsurprising. But again, when it's quantified, it's kind of like, oh, that's a lot of money, you know?
0: And thinking of people cutting back on stuff, what was it called, the non-essentials.
2: Yeah.
0: But I mean, it's kind of frustrating to know that people have to cut back on maybe even just the daily things, or maybe something they get once a week, like a coffee or whatever, that they have to cut back on that, because you should be able to still enjoy
2: the joys, the small joys.
0: Have the small joys of stuff.
2: But then even when it was 15% are getting into debt, and that's, you never seeing that. And I know previously, and I'm not sure how many are in arrears, but I know at one stage it was just under 300,000, you know. And I know the government were bringing out kind of trying to do some targeted measures for those, but it's when you look, I think you're looking at a lot of people, okay, you have to cut back, or there might be that kind of extra disposable thing that you're like, look, we won't go for that dinner, or we won't do spend as long on the holiday. But when there's people getting into debt, that's, you know, that's tough.
1: And it seems like the same story every day. Like, I'm actually, not that you get sick, well, you do get sick of looking at it. It is the same story every single day. And did you say the highest electricity price in Europe? Or sorry, well, I know it's...
2: Yeah, might no, it in hand, the headlines. But, yeah, so like, we're paying the high... Now, apparently, we're paying below average for our gas prices, because I'm trying to give a little bit of a positive with the negative.
1: I think we were eighth in gas prices. Yes. Yeah, that's the one positive that I took.
2: Yeah, but you're right, highest in Europe for our electricity.
1: Yeah, and again, like, that should be a big thing, but I think we just got so desensitized, because that's not the first time I've heard that either. No. So I don't know. It's just desensitization, I think. And I'd wonder as well, like, obviously you would probably know more than me, like, looking at this maybe before the crisis in Iran. I know that would have had more of an impact on the fuel.
2: No, but you're right, we were high prior.
1: It was still high.
2: It was still high. Yeah. Like, and we were always high, and it's just now. And the other thing is, sometimes when you see increases, so we know about the fuel and the oil, but it's kind of nearly easier then, isn't it, for another industry to say, oh, well, we've to hike up here. And it's like, that's the narrative at the minute, you know, and maybe not everybody has to. I know a lot of industries have been affected, but like, maybe that's not everybody. But yeah, and it becomes, this is normal. This is what to expect.
1: And then the kind of conversation, I was looking at the Tonight Show last night in Virgin Media, and like the whole conversation are like different types of energy, the likes of maybe nuclear energy and, you know, modular nuclear units being brought into Ireland, and all these conversations start happening. Because when you have figures like this coming out every month, like, it's there's only so much people can actually take. Like, when you have 50, when you have a percentage of people in arrears because they can't pay their debts, like, that's not normal. Or they can't pay their bill. Like, it's just not normal. And we can't start to believe that it is normal, you know?
2: And to accept it.
1: Accept it, yeah.
0: Kind of normalising that this is the expected now. Almost. And yeah, it's something that, how did we get to the point where we're not surprised by these figures? We've become desensitized to it. And now it's like, oh yeah, well, we know that, or we've been feeling it for so long. It's kind of crazy, to be honest. But that's one of the stories making the papers in The Independent and across all of the other ones. And again, listeners will have texted in before saying they're feeling the pressure of trying to pay their bills, or trying to, you know, pay the home heating oil, especially with the ongoing conflict. Like, that's just putting a lot more pressure on people, as well as companies are saying that they need to hike up their prices as well. But do get your messages in on 0833 97 97 97. Daniel, another story you're looking at this morning in the papers, and this is something we spoke about quite recently on the show, is parents of children born through surrogacy are calling for the act to be commenced. It seems to be going to, is it going to the Dáil, or it's in some kind of meeting today or in the next few days?
1: Yes, so it's going to the Oireachtas today. So parents of children born through surrogacy are calling on the government to commence the Health Assisted Human Reproduction Act 2024 without delay. The parent-led voluntary advocacy and support group, which are the Irish Families Through Surrogacy, will hold a briefing for Oireachtas members this afternoon to highlight the need for Irish surrogacy law. Under existing Irish law, children do not have full legal recognition of their relationship with both parents, which the group says is creating significant legal and practical challenges for families. And Laura Goggins, who was on the show a few weeks ago, kind of said that it puts them in a sense of legal limbo. The Health Assisted Human Reproduction Act was signed into law by the previous government in July 2024. And a commitment to commence the act is part of the current programme for government. However, many of the provisions of the 2024 Act have not been brought into force, and certain surrogacy arrangements are not covered under the legislation. So they're essentially pushing for the act that was promised to them to be commenced. I think it was the end of, they were basically given a date for when it would be commenced, and that hasn't. So I suppose they're kind of pushing that to the Oireachtas. And it's good, because we were talking a few weeks ago, and it was more so Laura just talking about, you know, voicing the issue, but there had been maybe no concrete improvement, or how, you know, bringing it to the Oireachtas. So at least we have that now, and something might come of that today. We might know more maybe this time tomorrow.
0: Yeah, exactly. And that interview is available to listen on our KFM website, the podcast section, as well as on our Spotify too. And as Laura was saying, you know, asking her about it, I think it was specifically Plan 12 of the Act, which is the Surrogacy Act. She was saying that there just hadn't been any movement on it in about a year or even 2 years. And again, they're just stuck in legal limbo of the rights, the legal rights, what rights she had being the mother, even though she went through surrogacy, and there are still a lot of issues that she was presented with. Even if it was like taking her child out of school for a medical appointment or bringing them to a medical appointment, she couldn't sign off on decisions because legally she didn't have the right to. It was the father who could, or the woman who was their surrogate as well. But it was good chatting to Laura, getting a perspective of something that, you know, if you're not impacted by it, you're not going to know about the limbos that people are stuck in for something very basic as, you know, having the rights for your child, whether they're born through surrogacy or however. But it was great chatting to Laura about that. And as Daniel was saying, that is going to the Oireachtas today. So hopefully some movement will be made on that act, and the parent-led voluntary advocacy and support group Irish Families Through Surrogacy are holding that briefing for the Oireachtas members this afternoon. Those are just some of the stories making the papers this morning. Again, you can hear more about them throughout the KFM News bulletins throughout the day, as well as keeping up to date on our social medias and on the KFM radio website. But we do just have to cut the papers a little bit short today in order to fit in, I suppose, everything that we're doing on the show this morning. It's quite a busy one, but thanks to Tara and Daniel for joining this morning. We will take a bit of music from Dusty Springfield first. I will catch up with your messages in the next few minutes, but do keep them coming in on 0833 97 97 97, or you can also call us on 045 898 999.

0: Dusty Springfield with Son of a Preacher Man on Wednesday mornings, Kildare Today. One message comes in on 0833 97 97 97 about the surrogacy laws. This listener says, if they died tomorrow, my husband has no legal rights over our child. It also costs thousands in this country just to get one parent legally recognised. And in Canada, both can be on the birth cert within 2 weeks. However, here back in Ireland, it is only one of us. It is quite crazy to see the differences in surrogacy laws in different countries, especially here in Ireland. It seems they are really, really limited as to what one parent, let alone two parents, are legally have the rights to. But do keep your messages coming in on 0833 97 97 97. After the break, we will be speaking to Minister James Lawless about the Department of Higher Education considering a loan scheme for healthcare students that would see their debts written off if they choose to stay working in Ireland. So stay tuned.
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0: KFM. Now, the Department of Higher Education is considering a loan scheme for healthcare students that would see their debts written off if they choose to stay working in Ireland after graduation. Minister for Further and Higher Education and Kildare North TD James Lawless said he was actively examining what the government can do to keep critical workers from emigrating after they graduate by developing a loan scheme or bursary for return of service. The scheme would especially help graduate entry medicine students who have to pay between $16,000 and $20,000 a year for the four-year degree. And Minister Lawless joins me on the line now. Minister, good morning. Thanks for taking our call on the Kildare Today show.
11: Good morning, Hannah. How are you?
0: Good, thanks.
11: Good to be on the program.
0: We, first of all, I suppose for listeners who aren't fully aware of this proposal, it was in the headlines yesterday. You're discussing it on national radio, but for those who may have missed it or still aren't fully up to speed, what exactly are the details of this proposal you've brought forward?
11: Yeah, so this is still at early stages, but it's a policy idea that I've asked my department to examine and to develop more fully. And the idea behind it is that we have a number of students pursuing what we call GEM, graduate entry medicine courses. These are students who already have a degree in something else, maybe science, maybe healthcare, some other area. And they're on their second go taking up medicine as their second round. And they typically pay much higher fees than the normal student experience, so up to €20,000 per student per annum. That's obviously very expensive, and it means that a lot of, I suppose, lower income households or more disadvantaged households, more traditional households, just can't access that kind of resources to pay 20,000 per annum for fees. So you're losing a lot of people who would be eligible for it and up for it, but just can't afford it. And also we see the experience that many of our graduates, doctors and healthcare workers, typically move to other jurisdictions afterwards. So they go to Australia or typically the Middle East and other places, and we lose them to the system. So I'm trying to do two things. I'm trying to maximise the number of healthcare professionals available to Ireland in terms of the doctors, nurses, midwives, therapists, etc. that are available to practice in the Irish health system. I'm also trying to make it more affordable for students, particularly from non-traditional backgrounds where they don't have a background in medicine and maybe they don't have the resources to pay those kind of fees. So how do we do this? I'm looking at models to say, well, if the student, if their education is subsidised over and above what it is already, and we pay more of their fees or more of their contribution, or we issue them with the, maybe state-backed loan, would they then say when they graduate, well, you can work in the Irish system, and for every year that you work, we'll write off some of that loan, or we'll give you a bursary, or we'll make you some kind of incentive to keep you working in the jurisdiction. The benefit is that the student has that support towards their costs, so of getting through that course, and then the system has the benefit of that expertise being brought to bear in the HSC and the Irish Health Service afterwards. So, look, it's something that I think there's a lot of merit to it. I'm very keen to explore it. It's been suggested to me by both student unions and different medical people that I've spoken with, and I think it makes a lot of sense. So, look, I'm very open-minded on it. I think there's I'm very keen to see what the, when we scope this out more fully and see what reaction is. But it's by no means set in stone. And if the response ultimately is no, this wouldn't work for Ireland, fine. We don't have to do it. It's not, you know, it's not by any means mandatory. But it's certainly something that I think at the moment has a lot to commend it, and I think is worthy of exploration.
0: And as you're saying, Minister, again, it's not set in stone. Still, those proposals, getting the feedback from the likes of those student unions. You mentioned there that those loans would help the students on lower incomes from less traditional backgrounds for them to not have to, you know, for them to enter this. But there is also the problem, and it was pointed out on national radio yesterday, that then it's signing themselves up for a debt and then also kind of being so-called stuck in the country. I mean, it sounds like this would really benefit higher income who are able to pay off that loan quicker than those who aren't, and then are subsequently stuck and might feel they're seeing their friends, their colleagues, other people in their course going off to other countries instead while they're here.
11: So, look, that's certainly a consideration. I think it's fair to say, on the evidence, that typically medical graduates have a significant earning power over the course of their career. So I would expect that any loan scheme aimed at medical graduates in particular, which this one is, that the graduate practicing as a doctor, you know, working maybe as a consultant in due course, will have a significant earning power far greater than they might have achieved had they not been able to take up that qualification. So I think that, you know, the qualification actually generates that income stream into the future. So I would expect that this wouldn't be an overly onerous burden. I'm not saying it's easy to pay it back, but I am saying that it's something that I would anticipate would be manageable given their income potential post-qualification. I also think it's the case that at the moment there are no supports, so that student has no option, loan or otherwise, at the moment. Now, the state does, for the avoidance debt, pay by 20,000 per student already, but the student's matching that with 20,000 because these courses are expensive, about 40,000, 50,000 per year for placing a medical school. So, but the state's not paying the full amount because these students have already come through one round where they had the full amount paid. So it's a new measure. At the moment, the students really have no option. So the option is there's a support advance, be it a loan scheme or a bursary. And then if they stay in the state post-qualification for a couple of years, then they have that sort of written off or you know, discounted. So I think that's the proposition. As I say, I think there's a lot of merit to it. It's something that's been called for many years. As long as I can remember, people said, oh, we lose our best minds, you know, to Australia and other countries. Is there anything we can do to keep them here? And they said, well, maybe there is. And I don't want to put a tie on anyone and say, well, you can't travel. I think it's a good thing to do. People get life experience, they travel, they broaden their minds, They very often return home with increased professional experience and bring that to bear in the Irish system. So I think that's a good thing. But I do think it's worth saying that in certain circumstances, what people are saying at the moment, and the ask that's been made of me is, would I support commercial loans being available? Yes, I would, and I'm engaging with the banks on that. But could I go further and say, well, there's also an option if you want to take out some kind of state-backed loan, but there is a condition to say, well, not even a condition, because if you want to travel the world, that's fine, but you know, you will be expected to repay the loan. But if you want to actually contribute back, you know, you can do a form of service. You're still getting paid full salary, etc., for doing that. So, you know, it's not as if they're working without being fully remunerated. But there would be an expectation, and then that loan would be written down for every year that they serve. It's very common. Many other countries around the world do it. In Singapore, for example, almost every occupation is expected to work in the country post-qualification. And if they don't, they're pursued through the courts with full rigour for the cost of their education. We don't do that. I'm not proposing to do that at all. But what I am saying is maybe we could look at something where we give that extra bit of support while the student is studying in the graduate entry programmes, and then look to give them the option to pay that back, not through actual financial payments, but by just working in the jurisdiction for a couple of years post-qualification, if they wish to.
0: But if looking at other countries that might have a similar system as the one you're proposing, I mean, would their work conditions be the same as here? Students, medical students, even now seeing in the papers this morning, those working nurses in the medical field are saying they're suffering, their mental health is suffering because of the working conditions. For medical students now, what would entice them to actually stay here when they have an opportunity going to the likes of the Middle East or Australia where conditions are better?
11: Yeah, well, look, I mean, in terms of the workforce conditions, I'm sure there's work we can do there as well. And that's something that our Minister for Health is very engaged on in terms of engaging with the unions, the healthcare workers, and right across the HSE, looking to understand, I suppose, that experience and why it can be varied from hospital to hospital or setting to setting. There may be disparities between private practice and public practice, for example. And I don't think Ireland's unique in that at all. But if there are additional supports that can be provided there, you know, I'm sure that's something that would be on the conversation as well. But I suppose I come to it purely from an education perspective. You know, I'm not the Minister for Health, I'm the Minister for Higher Education. So within the framework that I have in front of me, and the ask that I've been given is, how can we better support students to come through this graduate entry programme? These are students who have already had full fees paid for their first time round, they're on the second go in terms of being graduate entrants. And is there any mechanism that we can give them additional support in a way that incentivizes them to work in Ireland afterwards, as opposed to working for some other country? So the Irish state, ultimately the Irish taxpayer, is funding their education. I don't think it's unreasonable to ask that they would then work for the Irish state, you know, for a full salary upon graduation for a certain period of time.
0: Speaking of supporting students more in general, there was also looking more broadly at the student fees. You said recently, Minister, in a parliamentary response that an overspend at the Department of Education could limit your ambitions to cut the fees for the 2027 budget. Now, I understand 2027 budget on October 6th, it's 5 months away still, but now, wouldn't those discussions and plans be made? Do you have any concrete idea as to whether those student fees can be cut or not?
11: So what I said in my primary question was that the overruns in the Department of Education may limit new measures. So new measures is everything that a minister might want to do that isn't in the current budget. So everything from apprentice support to digital upskilling for things like AI to investment in research and innovation across the universities to working with businesses to make sure that, you know, things like construction skills, the construction workforce is there for other projects, and it includes student supports. But new measures are anything at all that isn't done this year. So this year I reduced the fee by €500. If I wanted to reduce it again this year, which I do want to do, that would be a new measure. If I wanted to give apprentices more grants, that would be a new measure. If I were to set up new courses with SMEs or SkillNet, that's a new measure. Anything new that we do in the budget is a new measure. And of course, in a situation where we all have to contribute back to the Department of Education by way of this new levy that's being imposed, that limits the scope for new measures. Put simply, if you have less money, then there's less things you can spend it on. But look, it's way, way too early in the system to say what how that would play out. I will, as every year, I will go into the summer economic statement that happens in July when the government publishes the amount of money is available to all of government, and then I'll engage Minister Simon Harris, Minister of Finance, and Minister Jack Chambers, Minister of Public Expenditure, to see what money is available to me, to my department, and then I'll go in with a very long list of things that I want to do, and we'll work our way through it and see how much money money is there to do. Some are
0: so,
11: all of them.
0: So no concrete answer as to whether the student fees will be reduced this year. That is the main thing that students do want to know.
11: Well, I'm absolutely adamant that I want to do it. I was very much doing my best to do it. But I can't tell you any... I would be amazed if there's a single minister in any part of government that can write their budget for October in May. It's never been done before. And there seems to be... This thing came up last year as well, that I seem to be the only minister, and this seems to be the only item that I'm asked to write the budget 6 months in advance. I can't do that. It would be completely irresponsible of me to do. It would be against probably every public spending code and every ministerial handbook. So I'm not going to do it today either. What I will say is I'm absolutely committed to reducing student fees. I've done it in my first budget last year. I very much plan to do it again this year. It's very much my intention, my expectation. But I'm not going to be able to say in the airwaves 6 months out from the budget how much, how far, how soon, how fast. And no more than I can tell you about any of the other hundreds and hundreds of measures that I want to do coming into the budget.
0: Minister, thanks for your time this morning. I understand you are off somewhere else now, so we will let you go. That is Minister for Further and Higher Education and Kildare North, TD James Lawless, on consideration by the Department of Higher Education about a loan scheme for healthcare students that would see their debts written off if they choose to stay working in Ireland after graduation, as well looking more broadly at the student fees in October 2027 for the budget to see if they will be reduced or not. But thank you to the Minister for joining us on the Kildare Today show this morning. Some messages that have come in on 0833 97 97 97. One listener says it's a great idea, this loan scheme for healthcare students, but another listener says it's the lowest of the low. It's blackmail trying to keep them here. You can keep your messages coming in. Joe in Kildangan has texted in. I believe you're on holidays, Joe. It does look like an amazing morning, sending a picture of his view this morning. Hope you're having a lovely holiday, and please bring back some of that weather for us back in Ireland, please. You can keep your messages coming in, 0833 97 97 97. You can also call us on 045 898 999. We're now staying local. We're moving over to the Killane Maynooth Municipal District, where Independent Councillor Padraig McAvoy joins me on the line. Good morning, Padraig. Thanks for holding the line there.
12: Good morning, Ciara, and to your listeners.
0: We are looking at those motions and questions raised at the latest MD meeting, Padraig. Your first motion to the council was to review the road signage for vehicles turning into Maynham Cemetery and the Clongowes Wood College from the Kilcock Road, Killane. Is that some issues that drivers and yourself have been experiencing there? Is there risk of maybe some incidents happening there?
12: So there has been an increasing number of vehicles passing through Killane in the last, both people living locally and passing through or maybe visiting. So Clongowes is on the Kilcock Road out of Killane, and there is pathways up to the near entrance to it, but further on the main entrance, it doesn't feel very urban and cars are accelerating. But with the increased volume of cars, northbound cars looking to turn into the school, there's been some accidents in the recent times that has prompted some contact from the public. The speed limit is 80 kilometres an hour, which in a rural context is understood, but outside a school brings different challenges. And then further north, there's Maynham Cemetery, where people will be again waiting to find a gap in the southbound traffic to turn into the cemetery, and they encounter people coming around the corner behind them at high speed. So the council said they were going to look at both the number of vehicles and get some objective data on it, and then look at the signage to see whether advance notice of likely turning would assist in people paying attention to what's ahead of them on the road and maybe anticipating the slower moving cars.
0: All right, moving on to your next motion, and it's still kind of staying on the topic of cars and vehicles. It's about the council engaging with Google Maps to explore options to advise drivers to avoid Killane Main Street, particularly the HGV drivers there. You're saying it's due to the intensity of the traffic pattern changes. Is that something that the council can do? Can they engage with Google Maps about that?
12: Well, they said they would. I suppose we have to wait to see if it's any meaningful benefit. But the one thing people know in Killane is that the number of lorries going up the main street is quite intense, and it's resulting in people taking more sustainable transport, as in cycling, abandoning their previous patterns of going through the town. They're just feeling too intimidated by the HGVs and the volume of cars. When the road blockages happened in recent weeks due to the protest, we saw huge volumes of HGVs going through the town centre, and that pattern hasn't really waned at times in the meantime, and it's probably because Google Maps and other navigation systems are directing cars and vehicles towards Killane as a shortcut for around the M50. if the M50 brings in restricted movements or demand management, as the government is exploring to try and deal with the saturation and the gridlock up there, we can only anticipate things getting worse for the people of Clane and the surrounding area in terms of queuing, but also risk to walkers and cyclists who are kind of getting edged off the road. So the council have said they'll try to engage with it. With the new link road coming, we anticipate that even more vehicles will come to Clane trying to get round the town. And now's the opportunity to explore ensuring the children and older people, and there's been two fatalities, unfortunately, in the last decade and a half where HGVs and pedestrians have had collisions. And we want to ensure that Clane is a welcoming place, a calm place, and people can access the shops and their cultural spaces without the threat of being run over.
0: All right. You've also asked the council, Páirc, to develop a walking and cycling connection between two schools there as part of the Safe Routes to School scheme. Which two schools are these that you're looking for from the council?
12: So people will know in Clane that the primary schools and the secondary school open out onto the Prosperous Road, and the two primary schools at the east end of that piece back onto the rugby and soccer clubs. And the rugby and soccer clubs are very popular, have very popular membership and participation. But for many years, going back to 2009 and before, there's been an objective to create a walking and cycling link somehow through the edges of those properties to the primary schools. And if people saw the volumes of children having to walk up the Prosperous Road, when a significant percentage, perhaps up to 30 or 40%, live and would find it shorter to walk to the schools from the north side off the Ballinagappa Road, then there's an opportunity to disconnect or to shorten the distance and remove the number of people that are dependent on cars, leaving more room on the Prosperous Road for those that have to drive, but ensuring that there's an alternative route. So this project has been on the go since about 2011. There's been various funding sought, gained and lost through capacity issues about delivering. I'm encouraged by the commentary there that says that they're preparing to engage with the landowners and maybe the schools. Ontashka have done their piece of work some years ago to do the groundwork to prepare for this. And I'm kind of hoping now that the engineers and in the council can apportion some priority towards the project manager of this, and we'll sort of monitor now over the next few months to see how they go.
0: All right. And your last question, Páirc, is in relation to making reports about vehicle collisions that occur at Fairmount Cross on multiple kind of areas there. Essentially, can the council do that? We have known in the past, the local authorities, they don't have access to data of kind of the incident spots that can occur, which causes some problems in making people aware of dangerous incidents. Is this something that the council is capable of doing?
12: So in terms of just data, it is difficult to access it. I think there is a requirement to change legislation. But I suppose what I was getting at here is increasingly people are talking about the governance issues that we have in the country where we're not able to give effect to ordinary, straightforward thinking. And I suppose my concern is we've been talking about this and many other junctions, nine other junctions in the county for upgrades. In the last few months, we've seen two of them in our district go to Section 38 of the process for public consultation to improve the designs there at Dagwells and at Allanwood Cross. Fairmount and others, and there's others waiting to get into that queue. I suppose if we had the data associated with the number of collisions reported to the Gardaí or by the Gardaí to the Road Safety Authority, we could start to shape that discussion where putting the resources where the most impact in terms of public safety is occurring. But as much as the data doesn't exist, I'm just terribly concerned that as councillors, we don't have a discussion on this matter. It's almost an external thing. And you'll often hear a discussion around road safety where driver behaviour is a significant contributory point, but it's almost as if that external blame or external attribution might be a fair way to put it, excuses a lack of discussion and thinking and focusing and maybe thinking of better ways of doing it, or maybe getting political alignment behind what is the most practical and safe way to do it, even if there's consequences for some stakeholders. So I suppose the motion or the question was around establishing the facts about the data collection, and then in terms of trying to encourage my colleagues or prompt them into sort of thinking about, well, what can we do like other local authorities to look at road design to mitigate against a higher number of car movements than needs be. And then in terms of fur mount, what can we do to try and look at other approaches that haven't been tried so far to reduce the number of collisions that seem to be occurring there?
0: And do you think it is feasible to do what you're saying? It can be quite hard to, again, get that data and kind of get it started to get the push for action to be taken. Can it realistically be done, do you think, in Kildare County Council?
12: Well, I think the County Council will be willing to partner up with state bodies that are willing to do it. I suppose we have, you know, two ministers in our county, one north and one south. We have a plethora of TDs who are supposed to bring issues to the government and to the state bodies to sort these things out. There's a backlog of legislation yet to be processed, both in terms of primary acts and regulations. And I suppose if there was proper pre-legislative scrutiny by committees, which we see increasingly truncated and guillotined by the government parties, then the unanticipated consequences of looking at the GDPR Act and the way it was handled, if you look at the way that this sort of data set was left incapable being gathered or shared because of lack of an impact assessment or lack of due diligence by the government of the day or by the TDs who are supposed to scrutinise stuff, if they were actually connected and thinking about these things, I think we wouldn't be incurring these problems. And the number of collisions on the roads would be less. Now, there are other factors that feed into it. It's not all government's responsibility, but we need to be doing our part, both between local and national, and ensuring that in future we make things better and not just procedurally fail at every opportunity.
0: Pádraig, thanks so much for joining us on the line this morning. That is Independent Councillor on the Clane Maynooth Municipal District, Pádraig McAvoy, on those motions and questions raised at that latest MD meeting. So messages have come in on 0833 97 97 97. I will catch up with them after the break.
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0: One listener has texted in saying, I saw an article about the parking at K-Leisure. I know at times it can be busy, but I use the facility regularly by walking there. I've seen a large number of cars parked on the footpaths, even when there is an abundance of parking. People are going to the gym, but can't park close enough to the door. I think that was something that was raised by Nace Councillor Evie Salmon to the council. It can be frustrating, especially when there are free car parking spaces available, and yet people are seemingly trying to park as close as possible to the gym. And yeah, there is a bit of irony in that. You're going to the gym and yet you want to park as close as possible to reduce the amount of steps you have to walk to get into the gym. I know it's something that I notice at my local gym as well, but hopefully we will be able to speak to Councillor Evie Salmon about that. I believe it was one of her motions raised at the recent MD meeting. Maybe we can bring that to her next week. But you can keep your messages coming in 0833 97 97 97. You can also call us on 045 898 999. Now, the CAO change of mind opened yesterday afternoon with potential college students granted a chance to amend their course choices. It comes following the late applications closure last week. Valerie Fitzpatrick, Vice President of the Institute of Guidance Counsellors and representative of the Kildare branch of the National Executive, joins me on the line now. Valerie, good morning. Thanks for taking our call on the show.
16: Good morning, and thank you very much for having me on this morning, because I know it's an important time for everybody listening.
0: Exactly, and we've spoken before to other guidance counsellors about the CAO. It can be quite daunting, especially at the start, and given the year that's in it for students who are looking to go to college. I mean, they're dealing with their leaving cert and studying and mock exams all in the midst of this. But I suppose looking at the change of mind, it opened yesterday afternoon. What exactly is it? What do students need to know about it?
16: Okay, so the change of mind itself is an opportunity for students to go back into their CAO account via the My Application facility. So they go back in, and their opportunity now is to go in, have a look again, think about the choices that they have originally put onto their CAO application, and they can add courses, they can remove courses, and they can also change the order of the courses that they have in there. There's lots happening in the world of colleges and universities, and also since the 1st of February, some new courses have actually been added to the CAO options. And if students and parents want to find out about those new courses, you can find out about them via the alert list, but also just going into Careers Portal, and most students will know how to do this very well, going into Careers Portal, going into Course Finder, and then looking up courses that have been added since the 1st of February. So there are many things that can be done now with the CAO application. So it's basically changing the order, adding new courses, and removing courses. There are a few little caveats, though.
0: Mm-hmm.
16: You can change as many times as you wish between now and the 1st of July at 5 p.m. There is no fee, but you must remember that if there is a restricted course, you probably will not be able to add that now. So restricted courses are courses that have an extra additional component, like a portfolio or an audition or an interview or a HPAS. Those courses are supposed to be added before the 1st of February. However, there are situations where students have added a course that needed a portfolio, and now they want to remove that course but add in a course that's similar but also needs a portfolio. If that does occur, all they need to do is to contact the college and just check, can I add this course in? So it is a time of a lot of thought and a lot of research for students and parents. It's a time for lots and lots of questions, and it really is a time for trying to finalise choices. And one thing I always say to people is try not to base your order of preference on predicted points. That is a bad idea. The order of preference has got to be based on your dream course. So your number one on your level 8 list should be your dream. Your number 2 should be your next in line to that dream. And just remember, there are two lists on CAO. There's a level 8 list, and these are all your degree courses, and they will generally take 4 years. And then you have your level 7-6 list. And that those two lists operate separately. So I can go in and open my CAO application, and I might just change the courses in my level 7-6 list, but I might leave my level 8 list alone. And that's absolutely fine. But the really important thing is to make sure that when you make amendments to your list, that you must make sure to click submit. So you have to make sure that you get an email afterwards that confirms all of the changes that you have made. Mm-hmm. So it is really, really important for students to go in and have a look at their CAO account at this time. The other thing that's happening around about now is by the end of May, all students will receive a statement of application record. And that is really important because that is a message that goes to every student to ask them to go back again into their CAO application and check it. check everything. Check all the personal details, check the date of birth, check the CAO number, just double check that everything is right. And then obviously check all the courses and the codes. If a student finds any mistake whatsoever, they just have to contact CAO and let CAO know whatever it is that they want to change. So sometimes it is things like date of birth or exam number or something like that. Those are easy to rectify, but every student must receive a statement of application record by the end of May. And if they don't, for whatever reason, the student must contact CAO straight away.
0: It sounds quite important for everyone just to keep their emails checked and have all of those confirmations from the likes of the CAO. Also, speaking about kind of in between now and the closure date for the change of mind, I suppose, is it a good time? It will still be open after the Leaving Cert exams, am I right?
16: It is, exactly. Okay, so then, it's open until the 1st of July at 5pm. And I suppose I would say a couple of things on that. Sometimes a student might come out of a particular exam and think, oh, I did way better in that than I thought. So I'll go into my CAO and I'll move my course choices around. Or the opposite of that, I didn't do as well, or I don't think I did half as well in that particular subject, and now I go in and change all my course choices around. I would be very cautious on doing that, because often we can be our worst critics when we come out of an exam and things may not have gone as badly as we might think. So just, I suppose, just be very, very careful about making changes after the Leaving Cert, because again, you don't want to be doing it based on maybe a false perception of how you got on in an exam. But the other side of that is, it's only May. Students will still be asking questions, doing research, going to meet people, going to the odd open evening or a webinar or some place where they're going to get extra information. Students are still coming to guidance counsellors for appointments every single day. So things are changing in students' heads as they find out more information. So if they do find a course that they prefer more, of course, absolutely, it's really, really important to change the order of preference. But the number one on your CAO has got to be your dream course.
0: It seems, of course, I mean, the Leaving Cert, it can bring a lot of emotions with it, either good or bad, especially after an exam, you might be particularly upset. I suppose it's honing in on the point that maybe don't act rashly, maybe straight after exam, if you think I did terrible in that, I'm moving my CAO courses around because I'm not going to get into my dream course or whatever. Mm. It seems that it's really about maybe just taking a step back, taking a breather, and the students can kind of take it from there, but not to act maybe on emotion alone.
16: Exactly, 100%. And I think in this area, parents are the most amazing social system at home, the most amazing support system that students have. And just a little bit of advice for parents as well is to just try to understand how the CAO system works and to try to help the students in your house to deal with that little bit of uncertainty, which I suppose is a part of life. We won't always be certain how things are going to go, but also to just support the student in your house who is going to be stressed from time to time. Tea and chats are always very, very useful, and really just trying to empower the student and encourage them and give them lots and lots of hope and lots of opportunities to chat about how things are going. So it's an exciting time, but it is also a time that brings up lots of nerves and concerns for the future. But things always work out. They always do.
0: Absolutely. Valerie, thank you so much for joining us on the Kildare Today show this morning. That is Valerie Fitzpatrick, Vice President of the Institute of Guidance Counsellors and representative of the Kildare branch of the National Executive. That is, as the CAO change of mind is now open, with potential college students granted a chance to amend their course choices, and it comes following the late applications closure last week. Thank you. you to Valerie joining us on the show this morning. And just a reminder, if you want more information, you can visit cao.ie. It is very straightforward. I remember myself filling out the CAO a few years ago, feeling quite overwhelmed with it. And it is very overwhelming. It can feel like a lot of admin, especially if you know you're 17, 18. But again, maybe just to take a step back and take a breather and don't feel rushed or pressured to put in anything and everything and really try and think of what your dream courses are. But a big thanks to Valerie for joining us this morning.
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21: Good morning, I'm Daniel Maher. Donald Trump has ordered America's Navy to stop escorting ships through the Strait of Hormuz because he says there's been great progress towards peace with Iran. After pausing Project Freedom, the US president announced he's restarting a blockade of Iranian ports in the trading route. Three people infected with hantavirus on board a cruise ship are to be evacuated to the Netherlands. Three passengers have already died. The ship will move onto the Canary Islands once the medical evacuation has taken place. There is a call on government to acquire premises and begin delivering early years education and care directly. More than 40 organisations have come together to highlight a need for a publicly funded early childcare system similar to primary schools. And Uisge Éireann will begin works today to replace old and damaged water mains between Selbridge and Newcastle. The road closure is to take place on the R405 Hazelhatch Road until Wednesday, the 1st of July. KFM News recently reported exclusively on the works, following criticism around school accessibility and the timing of the works.

0: way to reach the final of the Champions League last night as they defeated Atletico Madrid 1-0 in their semi-final second leg to progress 2-1 on aggregate. The other semi-final takes place tonight between PSG and Bayern Munich. We'll have news in full at 11.
1: It's racing up the charts and a favourite on the changing table. It's Evie's Ready for Nappy Pants.

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2: 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The funeral arrangements are as follows: Brian Hines, Trinity Crescent, Darren Turn, deeply regretted by his extended family, reposing at Larkin's Funeral Home, Eden Derry, on Thursday from 5 p.m. to 7 p.m. with rosary at 7 p.m. Funeral Mass on Saturday at 1:30 p.m. in the Holy Trinity Church, Darren Turn, followed by burial in the adjoining cemetery. Funeral Mass can be viewed on the Carbery Parish webcam. Rita Passmore, Nee Brennan, Little Acorn, Newtown Great, Nace, and formerly of Rathmines, Dublin, predeceased by her son Edward John and husband Dave, deeply regretted by her children Julie and Paul and extended family. Funeral to the Church of the Immaculate Conception, Eadstown, this morning, arriving for 11 a.m, followed by burial in Eadstown Cemetery. Suvnus August Siachán Dóibh. Obituary notices can be viewed on kfmradio.com. 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
2: Isolated showers will develop, but today will be generally dry. Highest temperatures of 11 to 14 degrees.
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5: You're very welcome into the second hour of this morning's Kildare Today. Still to come between now and 11 o'clock, the first authorised treatment for a painful and incurable skin condition has been made available in Ireland in what has been described as a transformative moment. People are being advised not to feed garden birds during the summer months due to the threat of a disease. We'll also be looking at local issues around the county and we'll have Crime Watch with Kildare Gardaí closer to 11 o'clock. You can keep your messages coming in on 083 97 97 97. 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And speaking of the messages coming in on the 0833 97 97 97 number, Mick has texted in saying, would anyone be able to tell us why Bordnamona Bins did not collect all of our recycling bins this week in Ballyulster Meadows? Maybe if any other listeners didn't have their recycling bins collected with Bordnamona, if you could get in touch with us or maybe know a reason why, do text in. You can send a WhatsApp or a voice note to 0833 97 97 97 or also call us on 045 898 999. And just in news that has come through in the past minute or so, it's in relation to an update of a story you may have seen on the KFM radio website and on our news bulletins yesterday about a man arrested by armed Gardaí in Wicklow. He is facing charges. The man, aged in his 30s, was detained when Gardaí from Bray, Baltinglass, searched a house near Baltinglass backed by the armed support unit. During the search, Gardaí recovered a number of firearms, including 2 semi-automatic pistols, along with ammunition and a replica grenade. A woman in her 20s arrested at the same time has been released without charge. Meanwhile, the man is due before Bray District Court later this morning. KFM News is working on that story at the moment, so you can read more about it on the KFM radio website in about 10 minutes or so. But do keep your messages coming in and call us, or you can also email us as well. But

0: As I was saying, the first authorised treatment for a painful and rare skin condition has been made available in Ireland in what has been described as a transformative moment. DEBRA, the national charity and patient support organisation for people living with epidermolysis bullosa, EB, described the HSE's move to make Filsuvez, I hope I'm saying that right, available as an important step to ease the lives of people battling the illness, also known as butterfly skin. Head of advocacy at DEBRA, Mary Nicholson, joins me on the line now. Mary, good morning. Thank you for joining the Kildare Today Show.
1: Good morning. No problem at all.
0: I think, firstly, to talk about what this is, and I hope I am saying it right, epidermolysis bullosa. It's a painful skin condition, but for listeners who aren't aware of it, it is quite rare. What exactly is it?
1: Yeah, so absolutely. There's about 300 people in Ireland living with EB, and it is a skin condition, and it's an incurable skin condition that people are born with, and it's often referred to as butterfly skin. So the skin is really, really sensitive and fragile, and, you know, it sometimes if you touch it, it can cause wounds, it can tear off. It's got various severities. And at its most severe form, it's very, very debilitating. It requires people to have, you know, daily bandage changes that can take up to 4 hours a week. It's life-limiting in its most severe forms. And up until now, you know, there has been no treatment. 95%, it's a rare disease, and 95% of rare diseases don't have a treatment. And this is the first available treatment in Ireland. And we've been campaigning and lobbying for it for many years, because it can really have an impact on the lives of people living with EB. It's a topical cream, a topical gel, Filsuvez, as you mentioned there, and they put this on the skin, and it can promote wound healing. It can help reduce the pain associated with it. It can also result in fewer bandage changes for people living with EB. It's not a cure, but it's certainly, you know, it's something that we absolutely welcome. For too long, treatments have been available around the world and haven't necessarily gotten to the hands of patients in Ireland. Sometimes it can be a very, very lengthy process. So it's wonderful to see this here, and we hope that it's the first of many treatments that are coming down the line that can transform the lives of people living with EB.
0: Absolutely. And as you were saying, Mary, it is a treatment, not a cure. Looking at the history of EB and the treatments and research done on it, are we getting closer to finding more treatments, and is there a possibility of there even being a cure, or is it something that someone will consistently have to manage throughout their lives?
1: Yeah, I mean, look, the hope is always that, you know, we will end the pain of EB and that there will be a cure. I think it's a little ways down the line, but certainly there are some really promising treatments and gene therapy treatments that are coming down the line. And, you know, some of these have already been approved in Europe or in operation in America. And I suppose what we will be saying is we will be urging the government to try and make sure that when there are medicines and treatments available across Europe and in other countries, that we make sure that they're available in Ireland, you know, that it doesn't, sometimes it can take a long time. Like if you look at Filsuvez, that journey started in 2022 when it was approved by the European Medicines Agency, and it's taken till 2026 to, you know, land in the hands of patients. So really we want to make sure that things happen quicker, so when there is treatment available and there is treatments, you know, that have been approved by the European Medicines Agency, gene therapy ones that could really make a big difference to the lives of people in Ireland living with certain forms of EB. And the government has just announced that they want to make sure that people have access to medicines in a much more timely fashion, like so much, much quicker. So we will be urging them to kind of follow through on that commitment. So to make sure that just because someone is living in Ireland, that they're not at a disadvantage, you know, and that they have the same access that other people have around the world to really, really effective treatment. And really, we just need to continue to kind of to push and to push an investment in research and early access to medicines that are available. And ultimately, as you said, look for a cure. But where there is no cure at the moment, there is treatments available, and we need to make sure that they get into the hands of the patients living with EB.
0: Of course. Speaking of, I mean, kind of the why it took so long for Filsuvez to become available as a treatment option for those with EB in Ireland, is it something to do with, is Ireland quite strict in what kind of medicines and drugs they allow in for treatment? Is that what is causing maybe some barriers of life-changing medicine not being able to reach people here?
1: I guess, I suppose it's more about, so when a medicine is approved across Europe, and, you know, we fall into that category, what has to happen next is that the pharma company has to kind of negotiate with each of the individual countries, and that can be a very, very timely process. And up until now, like, Ireland has been one of the slowest to kind of look at, you know, negotiating that price and seeing if it's value for money, et cetera, et cetera. It's called, like, the reimbursement process, and that's typically taken over 1,000 days in Ireland, whereas in other countries it's been more like 600. But the government have committed to reducing that to 180 days, which would really be game changing. You know, it would see drugs landing at patients a lot, lot quicker. So really the barrier is, I suppose it's complicated in terms of, you know, we don't have endless resources, so the government have to look at all these individual factors. But I suppose for us, what we would be doing, we would be saying, is to urge people to, or urge the government to act quicker, which is what they've committed to, which is amazing. And also to look at things like early access. So when we know there's a treatment available, to maybe look at, okay, can we get the, you know, this treatment into the hands of the patient, and then look at the price negotiations, and, you know, look at that factor if that's slowing things down. You know, because for some of these treatments, we're really talking about it significantly improving the quality of life for individuals on a day-to-day basis. You know, we have lots of European mechanisms in place now with the aim of speeding things up and, you know, having a bit more unity and, you know, uniformity in how we address things. But ultimately, it still comes back to, you know, our government having to make decisions, and the HSE having to make decisions around what's going to land in the hands of the patients. And that's really essential that that happens as quickly as possible.
0: So now, looking at Filsuvez being available, is it available from now, or is there going to be a bit of a bedding in period where it will become available in the next few days or few weeks for those with EB?
1: It's available from the 1st of May. So what will happen is that it's not suitable for all forms of EB. It's only suitable for the most severe forms, so junctional and dystrophic EB. And what would happen is that, I mean, patients will probably be well aware, because they'll be dealing with their consultants, and the consultant in the hospital is the one who would recommend whether it would be suitable for use. And they would get it through, you know, that chain and that mechanism. So my understanding is that people would be kind of fully aware of, you know, whether or not that they can access it. As I said, it isn't for all forms of EB, but it's a very, very welcome first treatment.
0: Of course. And now, I suppose, for what's next for Deborah, I mean, you said you're still pushing the government to make these kind of medicines more available and get medicines and treatments that are available elsewhere into Ireland. What are the next kind of pushes Deborah, the National Charity and Patient Support Organisation, going to be doing or planning for those living with EB?
1: Yeah, well, I mean, aside from the general, you know, the other things we do, like we provide family support, we invest in research, and obviously we do this advocacy piece. The next thing coming down the pipeline is a medicine called Vicovic. And again, that's a gene therapy, and it can enhance, I suppose, the recovery of, you know, open wounds and wound care. So that's what we will be pushing for next. It's already been approved last year by the European Medicines Agency. And I suppose what we're trying to do is to make sure that, you know, the process starts, the reimbursement process starts as soon as possible. As I said, it is very complex in terms of, you know, pharma companies having to apply to Ireland and, you know, go through all the various processes. So we will be trying to work with all the key stakeholders, you know, whether that's the pharma, whether that's the HSE, the you know, and the various stakeholders, to make sure that that happens sooner rather than later, so that, you know, we know it's available in Australia, we know it's available in America, it has been approved in Europe, but it's not landed here yet. We would like that it doesn't take, you know, as long as previous things have taken. You know, we talked about Filsuvez taking from 2022 to 2026, you know, to know that there's a treatment available and know that you just can't quite get your hands on it, you know, must be very, very difficult and challenging for people living with EB. So what we're saying is, let's try and get that, work together to get that here as soon as possible.
0: Mary, thank you so much for joining us on the show this morning, letting listeners know more about EB and about that treatment that now will be available for those suffering who are eligible for that treatment on the more, I suppose, extreme scale of EB. That is Mary Nicholson, Head of Advocacy at DEBRA, the National Charity and Patient Support Organisation for People Living with Epidermolysis Bullosa. It is a rare and painful skin condition. However, with that first authorised treatment now being introduced in Ireland, it has been described as a transformative moment. You can find more information about EB and the work of DEBRA by searching up debra.ie, and that will bring you to their website. But a big thanks to Mary Nicholson for joining us on the show this morning. Catching up on what messages coming in on 0833 97 97 97, or calling us on 0458 98 999. In relation to mixed text earlier about the Bordnamona bins, the recycling bins not being collected, one listener says Bordnamona is now AES. There is a glitch in their system apparently. Also, they are sending out reminders every 2 weeks for payments, even though the bill was paid. This is going on for months. Also, if you try to ring them, there could be 40 to 50 calls ahead of you. That is unfortunately seems to be the reality for trying to get through to a lot of the customer service desks or phone lines. But again, what KFM might do, we might send out an email just clarifying why the bins haven't been collected this week, apparently in Ballyulster Meadows, and Mick will try and get that back to you maybe for tomorrow's show, hopefully. One more message comes in on 0833 97 97 97. This listener says they are aware of EB for years and they annually support DEBRA. A high profile female ambassador would make more people aware of it. Johnny Sexton is doing a wonderful job. Hannah, you're doing a great job in educating the public as well. Thank you for that message. You can keep them coming in 0833 97 97 97, or you can also call us on 0845 898 999.
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0: KFM. Now, people are being advised not to feed garden birds during the summer months because of the threat of disease. The advice was issued by Birdwatch Ireland to combat the spread of trichomoniasis. I was practicing that word all this morning and now, typical, it caught me at the last minute. Niall Hatch, Head of Communications and Development at Birdwatch, joins me on the line now. Niall, you'll know a lot more about this disease and will be able to pronounce it a lot better than me, but I suppose, what exactly is it? What does it mean for birds? And people might be surprised of being told now that they shouldn't be feeding the birds in the summer months.
9: Yes, indeed. It comes as a surprise to a lot of people. So you did a very good job pronouncing it, actually. Yeah, trichomoniasis, and it's a disease that affects birds. So just to stress, it doesn't affect humans in any way. It's not a problem for us, or indeed any mammals. So cats, dogs, rabbits, sheep, goats, none of those creatures can catch it. It's nothing connected either to bird flu. It's a completely separate disease to this, but it is something that is spread, it seems now, through garden feeders, when people are feeding birds in the garden, and also through water baths and pools and ponds and gardens as well. It's a naturally occurring disease, but over the course of the last few years, we've been, through Birdwatch Ireland survey work, we've been seeing declines in certain number of birds linked to it, particularly a species of bird called the greenfinch. So that's a species that was formerly very widespread in Ireland, but over the last 10 years or so, the population has declined by around 50% nationwide. We're starting to see a similar pattern beginning with other types of finch, including a bird called the chaffinch, one of Ireland's most common birds, but their population is now declining. We're seeing it with other members. So these members of the finch family are particularly affected by these. These are seed-eating birds with sort of conical bills that would traditionally come to bird feeders in gardens. It has much less of an impact on birds like robins and blue tits and blackbirds and these other familiar garden birds. Mm. But there are some other species that are affected. The problem is that, particularly during the summer months of the year, we used to always say in Birdwatch Ireland that feeding birds throughout the year was fine to do. The most important time to feed them is during the cold winter months, and that remains our advice, because that's when the birds most need the boost and it does them the most good. In the summer, they really don't use the food as much as anyone who feeds birds will notice this time of year that the number of birds visiting their feeders drops off. There's lots of natural food around. And so our conclusion now is that feeding them at this time of year does actually more harm than good, unfortunately. So we're asking people to please not feed birds in their gardens from the 1st of May right through to the end of October, and to resume feeding them in November when the weather's starting to get cold and the birds can use that boost and it's doing more good than harm. Mm. Also asking people to make sure that they keep their bird feeders clean, because this is a disease that's transmitted by the saliva of these birds and it can infect the food. And so making sure that they're regularly cleaned out, that they're washed, the feeders regularly, that they're moved around, the droppings aren't building up in one place, and to use hanging feeders rather than flat bird tables or flat surfaces like that, because again, the bird droppings can accumulate there and can lead to further contamination.
0: And looking at, I suppose, the spread of trichomoniasis, is it a regular thing that Birdwatch Ireland would see in summer, or is it a rare case of it being worse than seen before?
9: It's a trend we've been seeing now, particularly over the course of the last few years. So we do several surveys. One is the Irish Garden Bird Survey, which runs through the winter months. And we have thousands of people across Ireland taking part in that. We also have a survey, which is funded by the National Parks and Wildlife Service, which we deliver, called the Countryside Bird Survey, which keeps track of the breeding populations of birds at survey sites across Ireland. And they're both showing the same trends for these finch species, that the declines are happening. And we know from the Garden Bird Survey particularly that this is being linked particularly in gardens. There's obviously other sources, you know, for where this disease can be transmitted. It's mainly a waterborne disease, so when puddles or ponds or things get infected with it, and that can be an issue for as well. So feeding birds in the garden isn't by any means the sole cause of this, but we do know that it's the one area where we bird lovers can try and at least help control it and reduce the spread of this as much as possible.
0: Of course, and we know a lot of listeners love the birds in their gardens regularly, send us in pictures. For those listening who do feed their birds, what should they start to do now? Is it a case of stopping feeding them entirely or look at different ways or just be maybe a bit more active in moving stuff around and cleaning stuff as well?
9: Well, our advice at the moment is from the month of May onwards to stop feeding. So ideally, our recommendation would be to stop feeding now. The fact of it is that the birds, they're really not using huber when you're going, of course. But the fact of it is there's still plenty of natural food around, even to supplement their diets. And so much better than them in the winter when the young birds are finding their way in the world and they do need that boost. So that makes a difference. But the other way to help them, absolutely, and one of the ways that we've been advocating for years is nest boxes in gardens. It's a great way to help species to find nesting sites. Now, it's a bit late in the year to be putting them up at this stage. We normally recommend usually around February to have nest boxes up in your garden because the nesting season is already in full swing. The birds have decided where they're nesting or maybe nesting already. But that's something for people to bear in mind. But one of the most important things, one of the best ways to help birds and other biodiversity around your garden is to actually make sure you plant native plants for them. They support a whole range of native insects, provide native berries and seeds and so on that our birds have co-evolved with. That's the natural food that they're looking for. So, for example, the beautiful bird, the goldfinch, one of the most colourful and pretty birds you'll ever see in an Irish garden. People like to put out food for those in the gardens. I do myself and love to see them coming in. Another surefire way to attract them is to plant their favourite food. It's a plant called the teasel, very attractive. It was a bit like a large thistle. They absolutely love that. And then come the autumn and the winter, when those go to seed, the birds will come, the finches come in big numbers to feed on those. That's a much more natural way to feed them. It's not leading to contamination, and it works very, very well. So trying to sort of get that natural balance back. Also, if you do have water out for birds in the winter, which when temperatures go below freezing, it's an important thing to do, be sure to change regularly, every day at least. So droppings aren't accumulating, or the disinfected saliva isn't affecting the birds. It's a very virulent disease for the finches. There's no cure for it, unfortunately. The vast majority of them die when they contract it. So unfortunately, there's advantages and disadvantages, but our view is now that during the summer feeding the birds, there are more disadvantages than advantages.
0: All right. And one listener has just asked, does that include bird nuts? By the sounds of it, it is a general consensus of just don't feed them at all from now until October.
9: Correct, unfortunately. And obviously, if this disease, if things change and something happens, then we'd be very happy to go back to advising people to feed during the summer. But it does mean not feeding the nuts or the seeds or anything like that, because you're bringing the birds together at this sort of concentration at a time when the young are quite vulnerable. They have these long days, the temperatures are quite mild, and the sunshine, this all of this helps this disease to spread. And again, just to reiterate again, as I said at the start of our conversation, humans themselves have nothing to fear from this. This is not something that any of us can control. It's nothing to do with avian flu or anything like that. It's a disease actually caused by bacteria or by a virus. It's caused by a single cell protozoan organism, a bit like an amoeba, that causes infections in the bird's throats. And they eventually get so bad the bird can no longer swallow because the swelling has got so bad and they starve. That's the reason they die. So it's a pretty grim disease.
0: Quite a cruel disease.
9: Yeah. But, yeah, it is. It's very unpleasant to watch. Yeah, when you see infected birds, it's heartbreaking. And the fact of it is that there's nothing can be done once they are infected. The vast majority of them perish, unfortunately.
0: Niall, thanks so much for joining us this morning, letting listeners know that there is now kind of more cons to feeding birds in the summer months now compared to the pros. That is Niall Hatch, Head of Communications and Development at Birdwatch Ireland. It is as people are being advised to not feed garden birds during the summer months, that is from now, May until October, because of the threat of disease called trichomoniasis. And again, there is more information on birdwatchireland.ie, and just a general thing of do not feed them at all. And then if anything does change, we will bring it to you here on KFM. Maybe we'll speak to Birdwatch Ireland again. But yeah, some listeners are asking if certain foods they can feed to them at all. But the overall consensus from Niall and Birdwatch Ireland is generally no. It is not worth the risk of that spread of disease. It is quite unfortunate and quite a rare thing to tell people, especially for the summer months. We know many of you at home do love sending in the pictures and, seeing all of the birds in the garden. We know the sound of them early in the morning is lovely, especially in the spring and summer months, but I suppose to protect them, it's about not feeding them out this summer. If you have any more questions, do let us know on 0833 97 97 97. One listener has asked in relation to our discussion there about the bin recycling, when you're on to AES, could you represent Sherlockstown and Salins also, as our recycling was not collected? It's impossible to get an answer from them. Okay, we'll include Sherlockstown there. It seems that Ballyulster Meadows and Sherlockstown in Salins have not their recycling bins have not been collected. We'll put that to AES in an email today. Do keep the messages coming in. You can also call us on 045 898 999 or email studio@kfmradio.com. We will take a bit of music now, and this is quite a coincidence. This is Birds of a Feather by Billie Eilish on the Kildare Today Show.

0: That is Billie Eilish, Birds of a Feather, on this morning's Kildare Today. Again, quite a coincidence that that song was scheduled straight after our discussion with Niall Hatch. But in relation to our discussion, one listener, Denise from Newbridge, has said, "I love to feed the birds every morning, but I'll take note of that advice now and wait until the winter months." Thanks for that information. Do keep the messages coming in on 0833 97 97 97. You can also call us on 045 898 999 or email studio@kfmradio.com. We're now staying local. We're moving over back over to the Clane Maynooth Municipal District, where Labour Councillor Angela Feeney joins me on the line now. Good morning, Angela. Thanks for taking our call.
1: Morning, Hannah. Morning, listeners.
0: We are looking at those motions and questions raised at that recent MD meeting, Angela. Your first motion to the council was that they bring a no-through road sign at the entrance of Leinster Street, Maynooth. Has that been an issue there on that road for some time?
1: Yeah, it has, Hannah. You know, Leinster Street, you know, it's a street off the main street in Maynooth, and it leads down to the harbour area. But people who aren't familiar with that area end up driving down there, not realising, Hannah, that there's no through road. And they end up having to do very difficult turnarounds because there's a lot of pedestrians coming to and from the train stations, a lot of the students coming into the university, and also the playground, the health centre, they're located down there. So I've had a lot of people talking about, you know, cars going down there that don't need to be going down there. And I welcome the report from the area engineer and the positive response. They're going to install a no-through road sign, something very simple, but it's amazing that's going to make such a difference to resolve the issues that have been raised with me.
0: Absolutely, Angela. Some good news starting off with your motions and questions this morning. Moving then over to your next motion, it's asking the council to write to the HSE regarding the development of the Maynooth Health Centre, given the shortage of available GP places to meet the current and growing population needs. Not new news for Kildare. We've seen it before. A lot of services are not meeting the demand of how many people are now in the county, and GP services, I mean, that's one of the biggest one that listeners are constantly highlighting to us.
1: Absolutely, Hannah, and well done to KFM. You've always covered this. I mean, it's not an added extra. It's an essential thing that people need. And look, Maynooth, you know, a town the size of Maynooth really should have its own primary care centre. But that's a discussion for another day, with it, you know, a population over 17,000 people and growing. But look, while we wait for that to happen, we need to maximise our current health centre building, which is located right in the heart of the town, but it's underutilised. And yet there is a huge need, as you mentioned, Hannah. And I'm inundated with requests from new residents who move into the area, and indeed older residents when their doctors retired, really worried about how they can get access to a GP. And here's the other thing, Hannah, on the other side of the coin is I've been contacted by GPs who move into the area, want to open or extend their practice, and asking if the health centre can be used, which used to have a GP, if that could be reignited. And that's just one example of the many queries that I get. Look, bottom line is we need to see where this health centre is headed in the eyes of the HSE while we awaited the long-awaited primary care centre. So I'm happy to see that the meeting did agree to contact the HSE and discuss the future development of the health centre for Maynooth.
0: All right. And Angela, maybe that is something we'll keep in contact with you about, because that would be some big news if, you know, the centre was to be utilised for what it should be. Essentially.
1: Yes. Because what's happening, Hannah, is, and it's sad to me to see it over the years I've lived in Maynooth, people are now being redirected. If you go down to the health centre, say, oh, go over to the primary care centre in Kilcock. That's not always possible for people. And, you know, here we have this health centre in the town that, in my view, so we'll keep you posted on that, Hannah, for sure.
0: Absolutely. Angela, moving on to your next motion to the council, and it was about the asking if the council had any correspondence from the Office of Public Works, the OPW, regarding correspondence issued last October about the development of Maynooth Castle. Were you able to get an update in relation to that?
1: Yeah, and I suppose just by way of context, Anna, phase two is a restoration plan from a new castle to create an auditorium space in the castle and a roof. Look, wouldn't that be amazing? And that was proposed some years back. But here's the thing, that proposal is due to expire in 2027, so it's time sensitive. And that's why back in October last year, I put forward a motion asking the OPW to come and meet with us about that proposal. Because it's a great opportunity for this really beautiful, fantastic site. Now, Hannah, considering we sent that request 8 months ago and we still haven't got a response, in my view, it shows a certain disregard and even disrespect for us, you know. But look, we travel in hope. We're trying to be positive. We're going to resend that request to meet. However, the difference this time, Hannah, is that we're going to keep that matter on the progress report in the council. And if we don't get a response from the OPW within the next month, that we escalate it up to the relevant minister, because it's not good enough. We're 10 elected reps on the municipal district. We don't get a response, even if it's the response to say they're not going to meet with us. But, you know, we have to keep positive on these things. And if we don't get that positive response from the OPW, we'll move it up to the minister.
0: All right. And Angela, your final question to the council is asking for an update regarding the feasibility study on the vacated fire station in Maynooth. Were the council able to give you an update on that feasibility study?
1: Yeah, very comprehensive response there, Hannah. Look, this is a cause very close to my heart. 5 years ago, I submitted a motion asking the council that when the time would come for the old fire station to be vacated, that the building would be ring-fenced for community use, a much-needed community centre for Maynooth. That motion was successful all those 5 years ago. And if you fast forward, we had the happy day recently, Hannah, where the official opening of the brand new fire station happened. So that's why I asked and I put it on the agenda to see where we are with the feasibility study that the council is doing on the old fire station. Positive response, very comprehensive. It's progressing well and they've done energy audits. They're looking at the structure. The focus is on the building itself to see how safe it is. But they've also applied for funding in the Just Transition Fund, because funding is important. Mm. And they're talking about like a green roof, a bicycle circular, you know, hub and an interpretive space. So look, it's very exciting. But as you know, Hannah, we have to be very strategic on this. We have to go through the Part 8, get consultation from the public and have a shovel ready project there so that we're ready to go. And I'm delighted to see this is now, we can nearly smell it, Hannah. And if I could just very briefly pay, you know, a little bit of credit to my predecessor, Councillor John McGinley. He was on the council for 25 years, in fact, over 25 years. And he fought for this, you know, throughout those 25 years. He passed the baton to me 7+ years ago, and I've always tried to push for this from Maynooth, because it's a much-needed centre for Maynooth. Look, we can nearly smell it now, and a very positive response from the council. And I want to, by the way, mention that the council is committed to this, and it was evident in the report, the positive report that we got there at the meeting on Friday.
0: All right, Angela, some good news as well for that now vacant site, the old Maynooth fire station. Angela, Labour councillor on the Killeen Maynooth Municipal District, thank you for taking our call on the Kildare Today Show, running through those motions and questions from that latest MD meeting. One message has come in relation to the Hazel Hatch Road. I do just want to take an ad break first, but I will get back to that message straight after, so do stay tuned.
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0: Now, as I was saying, a message did come in on 0833 97 97 97 asking if they could confirm, is the Hazel Hatch Road in Selbridge going to be closed off or have a stop-go system? Thank you. So, as far as KFM understands, and according to the Kildare County Council website, those works being carried out on behalf of Ishka Éireann there on the Hazel Hatch Road are beginning today. We know some are already in place, more so on the Newcastle side, kind of going down Hazel Hatch. That part of the road is already closed, but more road closures for Hazel Hatch are beginning today, and that road is going to be fully closed. The Kildare County Council has said diversionary routes will be clearly signposted as agreed with the council and on Garda Síochána, and emergency access and restricted local access will be maintained. So it will be a full road closure there. There will be diversion. Say if you're going into Selbridge, you will be diverted to, let me see here, on the OR403, the Dublin Road, and then onto the Sinn Féin Road, and then the traffic will then be directed back onto the OR405 Hazel Hatch Road, where the diversion ends. And if you're coming northbound onto Hazel Hatch Road, you'll be diverted onto the Sinn Féin Road and then diverted left onto the OR403 Dublin Road towards the Liffey Bridge, where the diversion ends. You can find out more information on the Kildare County Council website if you look up Hazel Hatch Road closure. Again, we are trying to keep as up to date as possible on it. We know, speaking to residents last week, Kevin Mullen, he was saying that these road closures beginning today are going to add even more chaos to Selbridge and surrounding areas, especially to the schools there, because now two main access roads in and out of Selbridge are closed at the same time simultaneously for at least 6 weeks. Again, it's something we are hoping to revisit in the next coming days. If you are in Selbridge or travel on those roads or are going to be travelling, do let us know about if those works are going to interfere with wherever you're going. We got an email in yesterday with someone saying that the road closures on Agard's Road was already causing a 5-minute drive to turn into a 40-minute drive. So we're kind of anticipating, I don't want to say the worst, but we are anticipating that it is going to affect a lot of people. So do stay tuned to KFM and keep in touch with us here about that if you are going to be impacted. 0833 97 97 97 or call 045 898 999.
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0: Joining me on the line for this week's Crime Watch is Garda member Aidan McGowan from Maynooth Garda Station. Aidan, good morning. Thanks for taking our call on the show.
9: No problem, Hannah. How are you?
0: Good, thanks. And thanks for holding the line there. We'll jump straight into it. The first offence that you have written up, it's called a distraction theft that happened in the retail park in Naas over in the past week or so.
9: Yeah, that's correct, Hannah. So guards in Naas are currently investigating a theft that happened on Wednesday, the 29th of April at about 4:30 p.m. in the evening. And it happened at the Halford shop in Newhall Retail Park in Naas. So in this incident, Hannah, a man entered Halford's shop and spoke with the manager, seeing if he could exchange some old 50-euro notes for some new ones. And while the cash was being counted out, he then distracted the member of staff and took over 650 euros in 50-euro notes. Now, we do have a description of the male. He's approximately 5'6" in height. He has a tanned complexion, a moustache, dark black hair, a slim build, and was wearing a white T-shirt. So we're just appealing to your listeners and especially any shopkeepers or business owners in the area of Naas who might have been approached by this male trying the same scam or have any information about it. And this was last Wednesday, the 29th of April, to please get in contact with the guards at Naas Garda Station. And they can do that by calling 045 88 3400.
0: Aidan, staying in the Naas area, we're looking at a burglary that took place last week as well, this time in the early hours of the morning.
9: That's right, Hannah. So the guards in Naas are currently investigating a burglary, and this happened Monday morning, the 4th of May, at approximately 5:30 a.m. in the morning. And the incident happened at Naas General Practice Centre. So in this case, a man broke into a building by forcing open the front door, causing some slight damage. Now, once he was inside, he proceeded to steal a small amount of cash before fleeing the scene. Now, the suspect was described as a witness by a male dressed all in black, carrying a black bag and running in the direction of the Dublin Road. So we're currently looking at CCTV footage, but we're just asking any of the listeners, if you were in and around Naas General Practice or the Dublin Road last Monday, the 4th of May, at approximately 5:30 in the morning, and you witnessed this male running, or you have any information about it, to please get in contact again with the guards at Naas, and you can do that by calling 045 884 300.
0: staying north of the county, Aidan, moving this time up to Selbridge, there is criminal damage reported there at the Whistling Pig pub.
9: Yeah, that's correct. So Selbridge guards are investigating a criminal damage case, and this happened on Thursday, the 30th of April. And it happened at 10 to 10 in the evening time in the car park of the Whistling Pig pub, Main Street, Selbridge. So we received a complaint from an individual who reported he had driven into the car park of the pub and stopped his vehicle. And then he was approached by a male who was screaming and shouting at him before using some sort of an object to slash the rear tyre of his vehicle before running off. Now, it would appear, Hannah, that this is a random attack, but we're still investigating it just to see if we can establish the identity of the suspect. But again, we're just asking your listeners there, if you were in around Selbridge last Thursday evening, the 30th of April, maybe you saw this man running from the scene, please get in contact with the guards at Selbridge, and you can do that by calling 01-666-7800.
0: Moving then back over to Naas, Aidan, this was a theft from a vehicle reported at the Osprey Hotel.
9: That's right, yes. We're investigating a report of a theft that happened on Thursday, the 30th of April, at the Osprey Hotel in Naas, and this happened sometime between, sorry, I apologise, Hannah, that was Friday the 1st, this incident Friday the 1st of May, it happened at the Osprey Hotel in Naas, sometime between 1am and 10am. So we received a report from a man who had parked his car overnight in the Osprey car park, only to discover the rear windscreen had been smashed. And unfortunately, there was a substantial amount of cash and tools taken in this. I think over €800 in cash was taken and €3,000 worth of DeWalt power tools. So we are looking at CCTV footage at the minute, but we're just asking any of your listeners, if you were in around the Osprey Hotel last Friday, the 1st of May, if you know anything suspicious or know anything about this incident, please get in contact with the guards at Naas. And you can do that by calling 045-884300. And just a note on that for your listeners, you know, we'd advise that you don't leave valuables overnight in any vehicles. Don't leave anything on display. You just don't want to give these people an opportunity.
0: Absolutely, of course. Just a reminder there for everyone not to leave any valuables in their cars overnight or really at any time when you're not in the car. Aidan, we're staying in Naas, this time moving over to a housing estate where there was another theft from a vehicle reported.
9: Yeah, that's correct, Hannah. So this one we're investigating happened in the Roseville estate, and it happened on the 30th of April in Naas at about 2:30 p.m. So in this case, a man was doing some maintenance work in the area only to return to his car again to find the rear windscreen of his vehicle had been smashed. Now, we're not sure if these two incidents are connected, but it's certainly the same old by smashing the rear windscreen of the vehicles. And in this case, a backpack leaf blower was taken to the value of over €500. Now, a silver Corolla was seen acting suspiciously in the area, and from investigation, we've established that it had some cloned plates on it. So we're very interested in tracking down this vehicle and seeing if we can speak with the drivers of it. So we're just again asking the listeners there, if you were in the Roseville estate area last Thursday, the 30th of April, maybe you saw this silver Corolla acting suspiciously, please get in contact with the guards at Naas. And again, that phone number is 045-884300.
0: And the last offence, Aidan, we're looking at is moving more south of the county down to Athy in relation to a burglary that happened in the White Castle area.
9: Yeah, that's correct, Hannah. This burglary happened on Monday, the 4th of May at approximately 8 p.m. in the White Castle area of Athy, County Kildare. So, again, in this case, a woman returned home from a day out only to find that her house had been broken into. Now, the suspects did get entry into the house, we think via a side window that had been left ajar, and a substantial amount of cash was taken in this burglary, over €4,000 in total, and some old American silver coins. Now, a female was seen leaving the area in a silver Citroen, and the registration of that vehicle is a 08D72913. So we're just asking the listeners, maybe you saw this vehicle acting suspiciously on last Monday, the 4th of May, around 8 p.m. in the White Castle area. And if you did, or you have any information about it, to please get in contact with the guards at Athy, and you can do that by calling 059 863 4210.
0: Aidan, thanks so much for joining us on this week's Crime Watch slot. That is Garda from Maynooth Garda Station, Aidan McGowan, joining for the KFM Crime Watch slot. A reminder to listeners that some of these will be posted on the website in the next day or so, as well as featuring on our news bulletins as well. But a big thanks to Aidan McGowan for joining us on the show. You can keep your messages coming into us here, 0833 97 97 97. 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
0: KFM. Now, just before we wrap up for Wednesday morning's Kildare Today, just do want to send out that reminder to listeners, particularly in the north of the county, Selbridge, who will be travelling in and out, who have already been impacted by the roadworks taking place on Agard's Road. They started last month and are continuing now up until around June or July, I understand. And as well, there is the Selbridge works that are beginning, apologies, the Hazelhatch roadworks that are beginning today, both on the OR403 and OR405. That traffic there will be diverted, and both if you're going northbound as well. But if you are travelling on those roads, you are going to be impacted by those roadworks in the next few days. Don't hesitate to get in touch with us here at KFM on 0833 97 97 97 or call us on 045 898 999 or even drop us an email studio@kfmradio.com to let us know exactly what you're experiencing, you know, how long your drives are taking. As I mentioned earlier, yesterday a listener got in touch saying a 5 minute drive took them 40 minutes because of the works being done there up on Agard's Road. And myself and Tara Flanagan from the news team did visit the area last week, and even though it wasn't peak rush hour time at all, the schools hadn't even finished yet, we were still seeing kind of the confusion that it was causing amongst drivers. And even one woman had asked us where she can get the bus, because the original bus stop had, the bus wasn't going to that bus stop, and she ended up missing the bus because of the confusion there around it. And we are thinking, this is with only one of the main access roads being impacted. What will it be like next week from today when the second road is going to be closed? But that is going to be a full road closure. Again, diversionary routes are going to be signposted, and emergency access and restricted local access will be maintained there on the Hazelhatch Road going into Selbridge and out of Selbridge. But hopefully we will be revisiting the topic in the next few days. So do keep in touch and stay tuned on KFM. But that's where we take our leave for this morning's Kildare Today. Big thanks to you at home for listening and sending your messages in as always. A big thanks to Emma O'Connor and Tara Flanagan for a great job on production as always. We'll chat to you live from 9 a.m. tomorrow morning. Dave McGrath is up next with the 11 to 3 show, but first we'll head over to the 11 o'clock news.
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15: Good morning, it's 11 o'clock. I'm Daniel Maher. Donald Trump has put his plans to reopen the Strait of Hormuz on hold after just 2 days. He says America's Navy will no longer help escort stranded ships out of the key trading route because he sees great progress in peace talks with Iran. The president had urged Tehran to surrender only hours before and has restarted a blockade of its ports. Sky's correspondent David Blevins is in Washington.
16: This really is an extraordinary decision by President Trump. He's pressing pause on his flagship project to reopen the Strait of Hormuz on the very day when he urged Iran to throw in the towel.
15: Three people who've fallen ill after a hantavirus outbreak on a cruise ship will be medically evacuated to the Netherlands via Cape Verde. However, there are now reports the leader of the Canary Islands, where the ships are due to travel next, has banned the vessel from docking there. Three passengers have already died. Dr. Jacqueline Weyer is from the Centre for Communicable Diseases in South Africa.
17: Investigations have found no rodent infestations on the ship itself. So we really do believe that we will find that the exposure event was a haphazard event during the course of touring through Argentina.
15: Households are being encouraged to cut back on subscriptions and look at switching energy providers to save on bills. Electricity prices in Ireland are 40% above the European average, according to Eurostat. The war in Iran is raising gas prices, but Ireland remains slightly below the EU average. Dara Cassidy from bonkers.ie says grid investment is necessary as it will bring down the cost of electricity in the next decade.
18: And a lot of this is future investment. So our electricity prices will potentially and hopefully look much more competitive in around maybe 10 to 20 years. So our, you know, the people who are younger now might benefit from us, but I get that in the here and now, people want to see immediate investments and immediate reductions, and they're just not going to see that.
15: And a man in his 30s who was arrested after a seizure at a house in Baltinglass has been charged. He is scheduled to appear before Bray District Court this morning. Gardaí seized two semi-automatic pistols along with ammunition and a replica grenade during a search of a house in Baltinglass. A woman in her late 20s who was also arrested has been released without charge. For local news, sport and more, see kfmradio.com or the KFM app.
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0: the under 20 footballers play the Leinster final against Louth in Parnell Park at 7:30. The team has been announced and Clem Ryan has the details.
1: In goal, Charlie Carl Eadstown, a full back line of Cian McKevitt Nace, Liam Kelly Milltown, and Senan Gallagher St. Lawrence's. Half backs, Callum Keaveney Athai, Finn Dowling Kilcock, and Ben Ryan Round Towers. Centre fielders, Evan Boyle Carberry, and Rory Lawler St. Lawrence's. Half forwards, Daniel Colbert Klein, Liam Kenny Nace, Jimmy Clinch, Klarenko, and a full forward line of Ewan Cowser Nace, Colin Moran Athai, the team captain, and his clubmate Ronan Kelly. And KFM will have full commentary of this evening's game in association with Nace Plaza Car Park. Access off Corbin's Lane with direct access to the Forge Inn, Roach's Brasserie and Nace Main Street. Our coverage begins from 7:25pm with Ger McNally and Seamus Dillon.
0: Arsenal ended a 20-year wait to reach the final of the Champions League last night as they defeated Atletico Madrid 1-0 in their semi-final second leg to progress 2-1 on aggregate. The other semi-final takes place tonight between PSG and Bayern Munich. The French team have a 5-4 advantage after the first leg. FIFA President Gianni Infantino has insisted that the association applied market rates in setting prices for next month's World Cup. The most expensive ticket for the final is priced at around €9,000, with four tickets advertised for more than €1.7 million on FIFA's official resale website. Football Supporters Europe filed a lawsuit with the European Commission in March after describing the pricing structure as a monumental betrayal. And Ireland will step up their preparations today for Saturday's Women's Six Nations clash with Wales in Belfast. Scott Beaman's side are looking to bounce back after defeat to France last time out. The squad are training in Abbottstown with the team for the weekend due to be announced tomorrow. KFM Sport with Joe Mallon Motors, Sallins Road, Naas. JoeMallonMotors.ie.
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0: Isolated showers will develop, but generally it will be dry with a mix of cloud and sunny spells today. Highest temperatures of 11 to 14 degrees.
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5: Oh, what a beautiful morning. No. Sorry, getting carried away. Good morning. It is Wednesday, the 6th of May. Big thank you to Hannah and Tara of the Kildare Today team. Back tomorrow from 9 o'clock. And also a massive thank you to our Daniel on News and Sport. As I said, it is Wednesday. We're halfway through the week. As we say, welcome in to today's 11 to 3 on KFM with Dave McGrath.

A very happy Wednesday and welcome into our 11 to 3. Now, today, by the way, is National Nurses Day. And I just think nurses are the very best in the world. So if you know a nurse, send her a text or give her a shout out today and say happy National Nurses Day. They really are fabulous. So if you are a nurse yourself and you're tuned into the program today, hope you have a fabulous day today. You deserve it. So we've loads to be getting through on our 11 to 3. Later on, we'll be doing our mystery thingy. We'll be giving you some fascinating facts that happened on this day down through the years and some crazy stories from the papers. Actually, I was just looking at one there. Irish lovers at a cafe in Michigan sang the song Danny Boy for 50 hours. They were making a crazy record attempt. We'll tell you how they get on later on. And as well as that, Des Groom, me good buddy, will be dropping by too.

0: Great memory from the lads. There she goes on your Wednesday morning 11 to 3 show here on Kildesk FM. Now, normally on a Tuesday on the 11 to 3, we are joined by Des Groom from Jim Dog for A Pet's Life. But after a bank holiday, it's a Wednesday. So we are going to look for your questions. Anything to do with pets, animals, all creatures, great and small, do get in touch. 0833 97 97 97, and we will put them to our Des. Actually, talking of all creatures great and small, Des has been on to me in the last couple of weeks in relation to Teletunes, which is a little thing we do at the weekend. So I've lined this up to play for him when he comes in. And I'm going to ask him, right Des, putting you to the test, what is this the theme music to? We'll find out how good he is in the spotlight. As well as that, he was talking to me earlier on, and he says he wants to talk to me about a certain dog who could be named the world's oldest dog. So we'll have a look at that. We'll test him on the Teletunes. And most importantly, if you do have any questions, do send them in. WhatsApp, text, voice notes to KFM on 0833 97 97 97.
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3: 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Phone 045 527 584. The Alzheimer's Society of Ireland is hosting its annual T-Day fundraiser at Sullis Rita, Kildare Town, on Friday, May 8th from 11 a.m. Memorial service for those who have died by suicide, Friday, May 8th, 7:30 p.m. at the Church of Our Lady in St. Joseph, Carra. Strafford History Group presents Strafford on Film. Strafford Community Hall, Saturday, May 9th at 3 p.m. The annual Moon Road Run for the benefit of local causes will take place on Saturday, May 9th, starting at Moon Church. Monster auction with special lots from 7 p.m. in Crookstown Inn. Kildare and Leash Samaritans, known as Newbridge Samaritans, are planting the listening tree on Saturday, May 9th at Newbridge Linear Park by the entrance at the bridge at 11 a.m. Kilcock Heritage and Historical Society are hosting a Beltane Festival on Saturday, May 9th from 3 to 6 p.m. at the Fair Green in Kilcock. Sullis and Savings Community Energy Event, Sliphall Selbridge, Saturday, May 9th from 1:30 p.m. Aria Ladies Choir presents Sunlit Song, Sunday, May 10th, 7 p.m. in Ballycane Church. 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
0: Very happy Wednesday. As I said, normally on a Tuesday on the 11 to 3, but after a bank holiday, it's Wednesday. He's here. Des Groom from Jim Dog joins us for a pet's life. What do you do on a Tuesday? Are you so tired after the bank holiday?
10: How are you, Dave? Off? No, yes. John Dunn does the scheduling, and he works out what he wants to fit in during the week. So after the bank called him Monday, he just says, "No, he's going to shunt me onto the Wednesday." So that's what he does. I don't mind.
0: No, it gives
10: good
0: you
10: to be here.
0: Great to have you.
10: It's a lovely sunny day, so it's a great day to talk about pet care, because people that own dogs in particular are out and about on fine days like this, and they've loads of questions, and there's loads going on, and the general activity in vet clinics is on the up.
0: Absolutely.
10: Now that's a kind of an overall social demographic thing, but also seasonally, spring, summer, we're busy. So it's great.
0: We're going to talk about dog longevity. We're also going to talk about some of the questions that I have for you here in front of me. And on top of that, as always, a vital part, an integral part of this little feature is our listeners getting in touch in relation to questions on their behalf. So if you do have a question for our Des, pet-related, do send it in, 0833 97 97 97. Now, before we get stuck in, I'm going to play a piece of a TV tune that I want to see if you can know what it is, right?
10: Okay, lovely.
0: So here it is. That's it now. It might have something to do with you now. I know it. Don't give up the day job. Okay, so tell us.
10: All Creatures Great and Small, the BBC show from the 70s. It's a fantastic show. Yeah. It was my favourite childhood show and one of the big inspirations for becoming a vet. A generation, my age group, will tell you, that TV show inspired many of us to be vets.
0: Go away.
10: Yeah, absolutely. It was wonderful, uplifting, feel-good factor, and the excitement and fun in that show every week, because all the crazy characters of rural Yorkshire, you see, were brought to life in it, and their dogs and their cats and their horses and their pigs, and the adventures of the vets in these farmyards.
0: Amazing.
10: Yeah, it was a great show. And so you had three vets in it. You had Tristan and you had Siegfried, and they were brothers, and they had set up this practice in Derby, this rural Yorkshire village, and they were given unusual names. And the backstory is, in the very first episode, you discovered that they were called Siegfried and Tristan because their father was wanted them to be composers, and he named them after composers, and he was disappointed that they were vets, which is the hilarious thing. Yeah. And then this young vet comes along, and he's James Herriot, who becomes the writer of the stories. And he joins the practice as the young vet. And it's all about his learning curve and his experiences and making mistakes and what happens. And how, you see, he's an outsider, he's from Edinburgh. So he's baffled by these rural Yorkshire people. A bit like somebody moving out of Stillorgan or Donnybrook and coming out to rural Kildare or Offaly, they'd be amazed by the farmers they'd meet and the adventures they'd have. So that's All Creatures Great and Small. A great show.
0: Next week, Des will be looking at the television show Mission Impossible. Crikey, you got me there, buddy. Okay, let's move on. We're going to talk about dog longevity, because when I sent a message yesterday to Des, I said, Dunner is off and it's you and me. He said, okay, but I definitely want to talk about a special dog who might be going into the record book. So do you want to take up the story from there?
10: So it's a very small dog. It's a breed of a little small spaniel, which is only about the size of a chihuahua, and it's supposed to be 31 years old, Dave, and still alive.
0: 31?
10: Supposedly. Yeah.
0: Do you believe that?
10: No, I don't, to be honest. I don't really. I don't want to be too much of a party pooper and too cynical about it, but you see, right, there's no central database of dogs and cats or horses or anything else for their birthdays to be definitively verified. Mm. So we microchip them, but whenever a puppy arrives into a vet to be microchipped, you only have the say-so of the owners as to what the date of birth actually is. Now, this was a rescue dog. Mm-hmm. And my guess is it wasn't microchipped until later in life. And there was an exaggeration as regards the dog's age at that stage. Probably an inadvertent exaggeration. So it's supposed to be 31. Maybe it's mid-20s or something. But even if it is mid-20s, that's amazing. And the reason why it's a good story is because people are fascinated by the things we can do to help their pets live longer. Because the awful tragedy of it is that we're very closely bonded to our dogs and cats nowadays, and they live short, intense lives compared to us. Growing up on the farm as a child, I always felt acutely the injustice of the fact that animals had short lives. And that, you know, there was that grief there. So I was you know, very much... got used to. It was part and parcel of growing up in a farm, the disappointment and the grief of losing an animal, and dog owners will experience that all too acutely many times in their lives, because let's face it, their dog's going to last a decade and a bit, and that'll be it. They experience that grief, that loss, and it's a difficult thing to reconcile with people. And all you can do, all you can say to them is, right, for the number of years that you have this pet, do your best, maximise its quality of life, and prepare yourself for what its life expectancy is going to be, and you know, make your peace with it. I think the way it is with them is that they live short lives, but very intense lives. Dogs and cats, they do experience more in their lives than we do. So a day is a long time for a dog. A dog has many adventures in a day, and they don't sleep for the whole night. So they live short, intense lives, and all we can do is make sure that the quality of that life is as good as we can, as good as we can give them.
0: Can I jump in and ask you then, Des? So how often should cats or dogs have checkups then?
10: Well, once a year at least. As they get older, they should have their checkups twice a year. And from the age of about 10, they should be having regular visits. And there should be preventative measures put in place to improve the quality of life and ensure that they live, that they're as healthy as possible for as long as possible. So the few simple things we can do with older dogs and older cats is get their nutrition right. There's really good premium nutrition available to us today. I brought in a sample bag there. We can talk about it in a moment, of a really good type of recipe called Healthy Living for older dogs. So premium nutrition is a key thing. After that, get the exercise right. Have them indoors, particularly at night. Have their comfort right. Get bloods done once a year. And if they need any help, it'll show up in a blood test and we can take it from there. And remember, even doing everything right, awful things can still happen. We've had a difficult few weeks with lovely older patients having to be put to sleep for various different reasons, various different ailments. The incidence of cancers seems to be unusually high.
0: What's that down to?
10: Yeah, don't know. You see, I'm only looking at it from one lens, my practice, but I'm seeing a lot of cancers. And is it just because we're detecting them more nowadays, or is the incidence of cancer in older dogs more prevalent? And why is it more prevalent? If it is more prevalent, one possible reason could be, unfortunately, we're seeing more pedigree dogs. And pedigree dogs have more inherited health defects, which show up just at the early stages of old age. 9-10 is around the danger period for genetic defects, and cancers are emerging at around that age. So that's one possible cause. Another possible cause could be, unfortunately, poor nutrition in early life. I think an awful lot of bad dog foods are not good on the carcinogenic level.
0: So it's down to the dog food?
10: A lot of it. Preservatives and additives. I do see a lot of bad reactions in dogs to the artificial preservatives and additives that we put into our foods and colourings and so on. So poor nutrition is a big factor from general ill health, and I do think also for cancers.
0: Well, listen, stay with that now, because you said that you brought in a fabulous example of what is would be deemed as great food.
10: Yeah. Okay, so that dog food company in the UK that I work for, and they help us bring out the Jim Dog food brand. I trial those recipes for them on populations of dogs that are in with us, you see, and help them get the recipes right. And there's a lovely one there we've brought out, is Jim Dog Healthy Living. And that's for older dogs that are maybe losing weight or in poor health or at the early stages of a disease process. And the reason why it's a big help is because it's higher in minerals, higher in oils, higher in proteins, higher in fats, all the things that dogs need to keep them eating and to keep their energy levels up and to keep their organ functions as well as possible.
0: Can I just do a little quick survey amongst you, the listeners, right? Since we're talking about dog longevity and ages.
10: Yeah.
0: If you have your dog there, or if you're wise to the age of your dog, or your cat, get in touch with us and just tell us the name of your dog, yeah, your pet, and the age it is.
10: That's it.
0: Just a quick random survey.
10: So, see, the little dog there is supposed to be 31 in France. And that's an outlier. That's excessive.
0: Yeah.
10: But more and more dogs are making it to 19 and 20, which is fantastic.
0: Okay, let me give out the number. 0833 97 97 97. The name of your fabulous pet, a dog or a cat, and the age that it currently is. Now, the dog that you're talking about, that we're not really sure if it is for real, going to be 31, is called Lazer.
10: Yeah.
0: And I wonder, is that kind of somebody inspired that by Lassie?
10: Lazer.
0: I don't know. I don't know. It could be Lazarus.
10: I'd say that could be, that might be his, a name they gave him later in life.
0: Yeah.
10: Lazer, as in Lazarus.
0: But you mentioned dogs about a bit older. So I do have a friend of mine, Marcella, and her fabulous dog is actually 19.
10: Yeah.
0: Now, it's not in the best of health, but Marcella just adores the dog, and
10: that's fantastic.
0: Fabulous. But I'm just looking here, Des. Bluey is an Australian cattle dog, and apparently, according to the Guinness World Records, was 29 at the time of death. Now, is that believable, a cattle dog?
10: Yeah, so he probably did well live into his 20s. That particular breed has longevity. They're known to be particularly hardy and healthy, and they do live a long time. A dog like that has been fishing and outdoors and had a great life in a nice climate. He probably did well live into his 20s. But the microchipping, the age recording methods wouldn't have been great up until fairly recently. I wouldn't trust the age that's necessarily attached to a microchip.
0: Okay, I'm just going to read out. Cody is a West Highland Terrier, 16 years old.
10: Brilliant.
0: Jess is a Lurcher, age 16. Walter is 3.5 years old.
10: Lovely.
0: And our dog, Roger, is 16 years and is in great condition.
10: Yeah.
0: So as I said, keep them coming in. We'll just have a look at them over the next few minutes.
10: More and more of those.
0: 0833 97 97 97. The name of your fabulous pet and the age that it currently is.
10: When I started my career, 16 was unheard of. Now you've a bunch of people there ringing in and their dogs are 16.
0: That's what they're
10: saying.
0: Which
10: is fantastic.
0: Des, we recently got a rescue dog, a beautiful 4-month-old Lurcher. Are there any early signs of common issues for their breed? From Sheila and Liam.
10: Actually, the good news is, Sheila, Lurchers are remarkably hardy. Yeah, they're a really good breed. A nice cross breed, a great family pet. They get very few major health issues. The best thing you can do is feed a premium nutrition, a premium diet from an early age, and exercise little and often, plenty of time outdoors, a nice natural life, have him live his best natural life. And that Lurcher, with a bit of luck, could well be one of those dogs that lives to a ripe old age.
0: Carla Doran in Newbridge says, Des, do dogs need flea tick or worm prevention year round?
10: Yes, they do. And the good news is there's an injectable version of flea tick prevention now, the Bravecto injection, and it might be the only one of its kind. Perhaps there could be other versions of that drug coming out on the market soon. It's a once-a-year injection, works like a vaccine, and it'll prevent and treat against fleas and ticks. They do need them all year round because fleas and ticks will incubate, they'll go into stasis, and they can re-emerge when we turn on the central heating in our houses in the winter.
0: Wow, okay.
10: Yep.
0: Rachel was on to say Chance is the name of her Jack Russell, and Chance happens to be lucky 13. Thanks for getting in touch. Here's one in that says, I have a Milo, the fabulous Milo, a 12-year-old whippet, and still running around after our 3-year-old Yorkie.
10: Yeah.
0: So it's good to hear.
10: It's
0: these.
10: A great news stories like that.
0: Now, how often should I clean my cat's litter box, and what type of litter is best, according to Elaine McCarthy?
10: Yeah, actually, Elaine, about twice a day. Cats like a clean litter, a clean litter tray. They'll need to use their litter tray at least twice a day, and they actually can get stressed and pick up urinary tract infections. There's two separate things there, the stress factor and the urinary tract infection. The stress is because they like the litter tray to be clean, and if you do not clean out that litter tray, he could actually wait and delay going to the toilet and give himself an infection and wait for the litter tray to be clean. So that'll be a stress factor. So you do need to be cleaning that litter tray twice a day. Good for hygiene in the home to do that. wear gloves, pick up boxes of gloves there in the supermarket, wear the latex gloves when you're doing it, bleach out the litter tray. The more frequently you change the litter, the better.
0: Okay, Catherine Feely was on to say, good morning, Dave and Des. What do I do if my dog eats some of my chocolate? Is that dangerous for
10: Yeah, okay, so chocolate is a toxin, yeah. Chocolate contains theobromine and theophylline, two poisons that are poisonous to dogs. Dogs, the liver of a dog is not able to metabolize those two toxins that are in chocolate. Harmless to us, very harmful to dogs. But it's not a kind of an all or nothing thing. It's to do with the amount of chocolate they eat.
0: Okay.
10: So you might get away with a small little half a square now and again, or whatever, but I certainly wouldn't be encouraging people to feed chocolate. You shouldn't feed chocolate. It's not always an emergency if the dog gets chocolate, but invariably even a small amount of chocolate will cause maybe diarrhea, maybe vomiting. And remember, chocolate in large amounts can be very toxic, can be poisonous.
0: You sound like Mrs. McGrath. Dave, you can have a little square of chocolate. It has to be that dark stuff.
10: Is she watching your cholesterol, is she?
0: I'll tell you.
10: Yeah.
0: One other one here, Des, that says, are there any underlying issues with miniature Dachshunds?
10: Yeah, their backs.
0: Oh.
10: There you go. So a miniature Dachshund is a little sausage dog. They have a very long spine and short legs, a very long backbone. So because of the length of the backbone, they're prone to weaknesses in the central vertebrae, thoracic and lumbar vertebrae, back injuries, back problems. They can get a version of a back injury called disc disease, which is harmful, where you can get calcification between the vertebrae. In extreme cases, can even lead to paralysis. So owners of little sausage dogs, I always say, please ensure that little dog doesn't jump, doesn't climb, doesn't go up and down stairs. They need to keep their 4 feet on the ground their whole lives. If you have one of those, get a baby gate at your stairs. Don't let them climb the stairs by themselves. There you go.
0: What would be the most popular breed at the moment, Des?
10: Golden Retrievers, probably, are the most popular. Now, and of the crossbreeds, more popular would be cockapoos or variations of the cockapoo type of a mix. So a cockapoo is usually a cross between a cocker spaniel and a poodle, or a cocker spaniel and a Bichon Frise, that type of thing. Cockapoo. Cavachons, a cross between a cavalier and a Bichon. In terms of the dogs that are in and out the door to us, Cavachons, cockapoos are the commonest type. But the commonest pedigree breed is Golden Retriever. And I love them. I must say they're a fantastic breed. I'd always recommend to people to get a Golden Retriever. But you do have to have the time to give that dog, because they require a lot of training and a lot of attention, and their exercise needs and their attention needs are very high.
0: Who would be the hardiest breed of dog, Des?
10: The hardiest. The hardiest is the Lurcher and the Jack Russell and those type of... Yeah, now they're not specifically considered a pedigree dog. They're not in the kennel club. In other words, a Jack Russell is another type or a mix. A Lurcher is a type or a mix. But they're the commonest. They're the healthiest common dogs out there.
0: Wow, this has been really enlightening.
10: Jack Russells are hardy as be.
0: Yeah.
10: Hardy as can be. You have a Jack Russell, don't you, Lily?
0: No. The Lily is, what you call it, a golden lab.
10: Ah.
0: Yeah.
10: Lily's a big
0: Jack
10: dog.
0: Russell, no.
10: Right.
0: A little bit bigger now, Des. Anything else? Because
10: there's a bag of food there for Lily, for you to take home for Lily.
0: Here, sorry.
10: That gym dog.
0: I just have
10: healthy
0: to ask
10: living.
0: You.
10: To try that.
0: Can
10: yeah,
0: humans
10: go on.
0: Eat dog food?
10: Can humans eat dog food? Yes.
0: Is that good?
10: Yeah, I suspect we probably could. I'd say we'd get away with it.
0: Really?
10: Yeah, if we had to, yeah. Yeah. Do you remember the old Mad Max movie?
0: That you see where I was coming from. We're back. We started off on TV. Now we're on to movies.
10: Yeah, like Mel Gibson going around the Australian outback on the motorbike, living off tins of dog food. Do you remember that?
0: That was a wild movie. Yeah, Mad Max 1.
10: Yeah.
0: Super movie.
10: And in The Walking Dead, they do that. They're always raiding supermarkets for dog food.
0: Wow.
10: Yeah.
0: Des, is there anything else you want to tell us about before we start going into another TV show or a movie?
10: Yeah, okay. I'm going to run you through a few things to do with your older dog to ensure their longevity, right? Premium nutrition, once a year checkups, once a year blood tests, regular exercise, indoors at night, constant checkups on their weight, okay? And... yeah, they would be the key things.
0: I think
10: that's the key factors. Yeah,
0: I think you have it all there, my friend. And people, if they didn't get to hear all of those that you mentioned there, sure, they can check it out on the podcast, which will be uploaded onto the KFM website later on today. Des, seriously,
10: it's great, Dave.
0: Being fun. And you blew me away with your knowledge of all creatures great and small.
10: You thought you'd catch me out with that, did you?
0: No way, you
10: Yeah. The only way I let myself down there was trying to home at Lawson Street cred there, revealing how unmusical I actually am. But that's a great TV show, and you can still catch a version of it, you know, on some of the Sky channels. It's
0: brilliant.
10: Still there.
0: Okay. Yeah. On that note, we'll say thanks, Des, and until next week, thank you a million.
10: Cheers, Dave.
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12: We've all seen in recent weeks and recent months the potential for flooding that exists within Newbridge. I think ye were out on the ground taking pictures, flooding down the lower end of the town. I was out at one other end. Like, flooding is a real risk in the town.
11: First for national.
13: Discussions are happening. The blockade should end. And I would ask people just to think about the impact that the blockades are having on people right the way across the country. I do not want to have a situation whereby fuel that's coming into Ireland that is due to dock in Ireland is re-diverted.
11: First for international.
14: If they're going to try to play us, then they're going to find that the negotiating team is not that receptive. So we're going to try to have a positive negotiation. The president has gave us some pretty clear guidelines, and we're going to see.
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15: Le nismo bali ar fud na tira, so la rian do herovish bos nask le lienro umperfai vi TFI nis lehena. 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

It's the latest one from the fabulous Alex Warren. Fever Dream on the 11 to 3 here on Kildare's KFM. What can I say? What a great guy. Good friend too. Is our Des Groom from Jim Dog. And thanks to Des for joining us for A Pet's Life. And normal service resumes with John and Des next Tuesday. As we heard, it's only, he comes in on a Wednesday, only after the bank holiday. And I love the, we played Bob Marley and the Wailers. And when that was playing, we had a text in with a picture, a WhatsApp from Paul. And Paul sent us in a picture. This is no messing now. I should nearly put this up on our KFM Facebook page of a horse with tassels that are all the colours of Jamaica and Bob Marley. So, Paul, thank you for sharing that with us. Also, lovely text in from Australia from Nuala and Grace, who want to say a big hello to Des. And the reason they were getting in touch is because they heard us talking about the Australian cattle dog called Bluey, who held the title of the world's oldest dog, having lived to the age of 29. And Nuala and Grace are over in Perth as we speak. They tell us it's 6:45, and they also tell us that the paella smells fab. Fair play to you. G'day. It's probably good night. Yeah, 6:45. Enjoy yourself, Nuala and Grace, and thank you for getting in touch with today's 11 to 3.

0: on fire.
1: Gavin James, Hearts on Fire on the 11 to 3. Daniel's standing by with the midday news. We'll go across to him in just a moment. But coming up in the next hour, the following people were making the news on this day, the 6th of May in 2004. And the people were Rachel, Monica, Phoebe, Joey and Chandler and Ross. Now you might see, there might be a link, you might recognise who they are. As I said, they were making the news. We will tell you why after the news, which is next with Daniel.
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9: Good afternoon, it's 12 o'clock. I'm Daniel Maher. There are reports the US and Iran are closing in on a deal to end the war in the Middle East. It could see both sides lifting restrictions around the transit of ships in the Strait of Hormuz. Donald Trump has paused efforts to escort stranded vessels through the key waterway after just 2 days, while suggesting there's been great progress in talks. BBC chief international correspondent says the request came from another nation.
10: For the third time in many weeks, he said it was Pakistan, which is now one of the main mediators in the Iran-US standoff, had asked him to pause it in order to give more space for diplomacy. I think we just have to keep watching this, not just day by day, but sometimes hour by hour.
9: Three people who've fallen ill after a hantavirus outbreak on a cruise ship will be medically evacuated to the Netherlands via Cape Verde. However, there are now reports the leader of the Canary Islands, where the ship was due to travel next, has banned the vessel from docking there. Three passengers have already died. Dr. Jacqueline Ware is from the Centre for Communicable Diseases in South Africa.
11: Investigations have found no rodent infestations on the ship itself. So we really do believe that we will find that the exposure event was a haphazard event during the course of touring through Argentina.
9: Households are being encouraged to cut back on subscriptions and look at switching energy providers to save on bills. Electricity prices in Ireland are 40% above the European average, according to Eurostat. The war in Iran is raising gas prices, but Ireland remains slightly below the EU average. Dara Cassidy from bonkers.ie says grid investment is necessary as it will bring down the cost of electricity in the next decade.
12: And a lot of this is future investment. So our electricity prices will potentially and hopefully look much more competitive in around maybe 10 to 20 years. So our, you know, the people who are younger now might benefit from us, but I get that in the here and now, people want to see immediate investments and immediate reductions, and they're just not going to see that.
9: A man in his 30s who was arrested after a seizure at a house in Baltinglass has been charged. He is scheduled to appear before Bray District Court. Gardaí seized two semi-automatic pistols along with ammunition and a replica grenade during a search of a house in Baltinglass. A woman in her late 20s who was also arrested has been released without charge. And the INMO says poor working conditions and hospital overcrowding is negatively impacting nurses' mental health. The union is calling for better psychological and trauma-informed supports for healthcare staff. Burnout, well-being and mental resilience are among the topics to be discussed at the annual conference in Dundalk this week. The union's Director of Professional Services and Industrial Relations, Tony Fitzpatrick, says the number of patients on hospital

0: Marinated pork chops smell nice.
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4: With Joe Mallon Motors, Salins Road, Naas, Renault, Dacia and Peugeot dealers. JoeMallonMotors.ie.
5: The Gaelair Minor footballers reached the Leinster semi-final after defeating Westmeath last night. The final score was 5-15 to 12 points. Tonight, the under-20 footballers play the Leinster final against Louth in Parnell Park at 7:30. The team has been announced and can be viewed on our KFM website. KFM will have full commentary with Ger McNally and Seamus Dillon in association with Naas Plaza Car Park. Indoor parking from Corbin's Lane with direct access to the Forge Inn, Roach's Brasserie and the Main Street Naas. Arsenal ended a 20-year wait to reach the final of the Champions League last night as they defeated Atletico Madrid 1-0 in their semi-final second leg to progress 2-1 on aggregate. The other semi-final takes place tonight between PSG and Bayern Munich. The French team have a 5-4 advantage after the first leg. FIFA President Gianni Infantino has insisted that the association applied market rates in setting ticket prices for next month's World Cup. The most expensive ticket for the final is priced at around €9,000, with four tickets advertised for more than €1.7 million on FIFA's official resale website. Football Supporters Europe filed a lawsuit with the European Commission in March after describing the pricing structure as a monumental betrayal. And Ireland will step up their preparations today for Saturday's Women's Six Nations clash with Wales in Belfast. Scott Beaman's side are looking to bounce back after defeat to France last time out. The squad are training in Abbottstown with the team for the weekend due to be announced tomorrow. KFM Sport with Joe Mallon Motors, Salins Road, Naas, joemallonmotors.ie.
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5: Isolated showers will develop, but generally it will be dry with a mix of cloud and sunny spells. Highest temperatures of 11 to 14 degrees.
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good Wednesday afternoon, and welcome into the 11 to 3 on Kildare's KFM. It is Dave McGrath in for John just for today. What a beautiful, sunny Wednesday afternoon. Hopefully we find you well. Loads of fun to get through on the 11 to 3, and also later on we'll be doing our mystery thingy. And later on this evening, around 20 past 7, we will have full commentary of the under 20 footballers contest game, the Leinster final between Kildare and Louth. It's up in Parnell Park, and we'll have full commentary with Ger and Seamus in association with Nace Plaza Car Park. Indoor parking from Corbin's Lane with direct access to the Forge Inn, Roach's Brasserie and Main Street Nace. And on the very subject of that game, and best of luck to the Kildare team, we have a lovely request in that says, Dave, will you say best wishes to Kildare tonight against Louth, and to Jimmy Lynch and to Andrew Hill? And that comes in from an anonymous Klaharenko supporter, sending best wishes in to the fabulous Kildare under 20 footballers. Also, I did mention to you just before the news there at midday with our Daniel that there were a number of people making the news for a particular reason. And the people we mentioned were Rachel, Monica, Phoebe, Joey Chandler and Ross. Because on this day, the 6th of May, 2004, the final episode of Friends was aired. And you know how many people watched the final episode? The last one? It was watched by 52 million viewers.

0: across your street. Yeah, you said forever, now I drive alone past your street.
1: Gone to number one all over the world for Olivia Rodrigo. That is Driver's License on Kildare's KFM. Before that, music from the Rembrandts and a piece of music called I'll Be There For You, which tied in with our little story that on this day, the 6th of May, 2004, the final episode of Friends was aired. Imagine that was going since 1994, 10 years. And the final episode, which they called the last one, was watched by 52 million viewers. Now, just having a quick through some of the world newspapers, looking for our funny news story for this hour on the 11 to 3. And this is the one that we came up with in the last few minutes. It's a story from New York and how a man from New York has been arrested because he went to a drive-through without any trousers on. No, I'm not messing. The 46-year-old thought nothing of ordering himself some donuts, half naked, but a member of staff, when he went into the drive-through, reported him for indecent exposure.
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4: Doifshud a vachian nach feidelo keim ele a hogol. 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Tugan Electric Ireland Cuiridites Shuloids a Rhaint Eg Darkness into Light the Chuid Pieta Er a Neol Ob Yaltana Eg Caru Niga Caer Er Madin Glory Lahai the Shuloids Oitzul Eg Darkness into Light Punk IE.
5: 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One that's passed on what they learned yesterday to shape those on the pitch today. 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

0: Tina, simply the best, Turner. Actually, I'm reminded that Des Groomer was here earlier on the 11 to 3, was talking about Mad Max, one of my all-time favourite films. And I'm reminded that Tina Turner did the theme music, if my memory's right, for the third Mad Max, We Don't Need Another Hero Beyond the Thunderdome, I tell you. Talking of Des Groom, and tying in with the fact that today, May the 6th, is officially National Nurses Day, I want to say a very happy Nurses Day to the vets, nurses, and all the crew in Des's veterinary surgery. And they are fabulous nurses, and we forgot to mention them earlier on today. So we have that done and dusted. We have that box ticked, as they say.
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0: It is time now to go over and get the latest news headlines with our very own Tara.
2: Thanks, Dave. Three ill passengers on board a cruise ship at the centre of a hantavirus outbreak have been evacuated. The World Health Organization say they are now on their way to the Netherlands for treatment as the vessel remains anchored off the coast of Cape Verde. The Canary Islands leader says he'll refuse to allow the MV Honeydust to dock there. The US and Iran are reportedly closing in on a deal to end the war in the Middle East. Donald Trump's paused efforts to escort stranded vessels through the Strait of Hormuz after just 2 days, saying he wants to see whether a peace agreement can be finalised. And a man in his 30s who was arrested after a seizure at a house in Baltinglass has been charged. He was scheduled to appear before Bray District Court this morning. Gardaí seized two semi-automatic pistols along with ammunition and a replica grenade during a search of a house in Baltinglass. A woman in her late 20s who was also arrested has been released without charge. In sport, Kildare Miners defeated Westmeath last night, 5-15 to 12 points in Cusack Park. They will now play Louth next Tuesday evening in Hunterstown, County Louth, and the Kildare under 20 football team to play Louth in tonight's Leinster final in Parnell Park has been named and can be viewed on our website. Kickoff is at 7:30 in Parnell Park. Join me, Tara Flanagan, and Daniel Marr for your main news and sport at 1.

0: Brilliant Bruno Mars, I Just Might, on the 11 to 3 on Kildare's KFM. Great to have you with us on this glorious Wednesday afternoon. Here's a question for you right now. Okay, so you're on a desert island and you can only get one record and it has to be a summer themed song. So you've only one choice. So what would it be? And the only reason I mentioned that now, this afternoon, is because it is so gloriously sunny. And I would love inspiration from you to tell me what would be your one song, one summer song, that you would have on your desert island. So do get in touch. Let us know what it is. 0833 97 97 97, and just give us the details of the one song, summer themed, that you'd have on your desert island. By the way, just to mention to you, I'm just looking here at our two clues for our mystery thingy, all set for this lunchtime. They are brilliant. Make sure to stay tuned to us. Keep tuned to us, as they say. On the way, something milky.
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Taylor Swift, The Fate of Ophelia on the 11 to 3 here on Kildare's KFM. The best music, local news, sport and more. And it's almost time to catch up with the main lunchtime news with Daniel and Tara. But we still have some music by Beyonce ahead of that. Also, we have a number of requests to play. Here's one that says, Dave, could you give a shout out to Nikki, Shay, Monica, TJ, Alan and Gillian? And could you give a good big shout out to the fabulous Kildare under 20 football team? They're playing against Louth tonight in the Leinster final in Parnell Park, and we'll all be there shouting for them. So that's a lovely request. Thanks for that, Nikki, Shay, Monica, TJ, Alan and Gillian. Also, a big thank you to the wonderful Ger Harrison, who has nominated a brilliant song for our desert island. If we could just pick one summer song, and Ger has gone for Here Comes the Sun by the Beatles. Knowing, I think, that they're my favourite band too, Ger. Great taste we have, Ger, so we look forward to playing that this lunchtime hour. And a big hello to the wonderful Maria. And Maria is on cloud nine after Arsenal qualified for the Champions League final last night. So who will they play? Will it be Bayern Munich or PSG? Which one would you like to play, Maria? Bayern or PSG? Anyway, the big final will be in Budapest on the 30th of May. Arsenal are guaranteed, but who will they be playing?

0: Beyonce, Crazy in Love. So before we head across to get our main lunchtime news and join Daniel and Tara, I'm just looking at here at a story in the papers. Studies at the Polytechnic University in New York revealed, are you ready for this, that commuting to work is stressful and that the longer the journey, the more stressful it can be. Yeah, I wonder, next year they'll probably be investigating whether swimming makes you wet.
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8: Good afternoon, I'm Daniel Maher. Three ill passengers on board a cruise ship at the centre of a hantavirus outbreak have been evacuated. The World Health Organization says they're now on their way to the Netherlands for treatment as the vessel remains anchored off the coast of Cape Verde. The Canary Islands leader says he'll refuse to allow the MV Hondius to dock there. President Fernando Clavio says he can't understand why the ship shouldn't stay where it is.
9: I don't know because no one has contacted me. In fact, that agreement the Spanish government supposedly has with the World Health Organization was made without consulting the Canary Islands at all.
8: The US and Iran are reportedly closing in on a deal to end the war in the Middle East. Donald Trump has paused efforts to escort stranded vessels through the Strait of Hormuz after just 2 days, saying he wants to see whether a peace agreement can be finalized. Iran's Revolutionary Guards Navy has stated on social media the key shipping route is now secure and new protocols and safe passage will be secured. Professor Scott Lucas from the Clinton Institute at UCD says the war has come at a great cost.
10: At the very least, Iran will be involved in an international consortium to oversee the Strait of Hormuz and possibly make money off of it, possibly put limits on it. So beyond Donald Trump trying to claim victory, this actually, I think, has been a war which has come at great cost, but actually set the United States back.
8: A man in his 30s who was arrested after a seizure at a house in Baltinglass has been charged. He was scheduled to appear before Bray District Court this morning. Gardaí seized two semi-automatic pistols along with ammunition and a replica grenade during a search of a house in Baltinglass. A woman in her late 20s who was also arrested has been released without charge. Households are being encouraged to cut back on subscriptions and look at switching energy providers to save on bills. Electricity prices in Ireland are 40% above the European average, according to Eurostat. The war in Iran is raising gas prices, but Ireland remains slightly below the EU average. Dara Cassidy from bonkers.ie says grid investment is necessary as it will bring down the cost of electricity in the next decade.
11: And a lot of this is future investment. So our electricity prices will potentially and hopefully look much more competitive in around maybe 10 to 20 years. So our, you know, the people who are younger now might benefit from us, but I get that in the here and now, people want to see immediate investments and immediate reductions, and they're just not going to see that.
8: Gardaí are investigating a theft that happened on Wednesday the 29th of April at 4:30pm at Halford Shop in Newhall Industrial Estate in Naas. A man had asked the shopkeeper to exchange old €50 notes for new ones, taking €650 while the cash was being counted. Speaking on Kildare Today, Garda Aidan McGowan gave a description of the man in question.
12: He's approximately 5'6" in height. He has a tanned complexion, a moustache, dark black hair, a slim build, and was wearing a white T-shirt. So we're just appealing to your listeners and especially any shopkeepers or business owners in the area of Naas who might have been approached by this male trying the same scam or have any information about it. And this was last Wednesday, the 29th of April, to please get in contact with the guards at Naas Garda Station.
8: The INMO says poor working conditions and hospital overcrowding is negatively impacting nurses' mental health. The

0: treat this problem on an annual basis. And the most concerning part is that we have members, and particularly through our surveys, that are reporting moral distress because they are working in this environment on a continuous basis.
1: Government ministers are set to approve legislation to remove guardianship rights from convicted killers. Valerie's Law, named after mother of three, Valerie French Kilroy, who was killed by her husband, is being brought to Cabinet today. It would give courts the power to remove guardianship from a parent convicted of killing the other parent of their child. Valerie's brother, David French, says it doesn't mean the killer would have no contact with the children.
2: Contact is completely different from guardianship. Guardianship is the right held by the father. The contact is purely, you can go and meet them. Like, you can go and meet Santa Claus as well. But, you know, if that's a good thing, fine, do it. But this is completely different. This is a right for the killer to reach in, get your school reports, decide if you can get a passport, do a whole lot of interfering things in your life.
1: A Dublin petrol station has been revealed as the seller of the latest lotto jackpot winning ticket. It's worth close to €9 million, but the owner has yet to come forward. Emma Tyrrell has been taking in the celebrations in Ballymount.
3: My dream, I want to buy a Porsche 911. I stick my surfboard in and go surfing in a Porsche.
4: I'd buy a house. I'd buy my mom a house.
5: Lamborghini, to be honest.
6: People here at the Apple Green in Ballymount, just off the M50, on what they do with €8.7 million. That's how much was won on the lotto last Saturday night. Site director of the petrol station is Tom Heavey.
7: We're all buzzing, and everybody, as you can see there today, inside, they're all asking, they're all buying more tickets now to see if they can have the chance to win.
6: The National Lottery's Sarah Orr says the quick pick was bought on the day of the draw last Saturday.
8: Make sure to check those tickets. It could be sitting at the bottom of a handbag, on a dashboard in a car. So someone out there has a ticket that's worth over €8.7 million, so that we are eager for them to make contact with us.
6: Everyone here is denying they're Ireland's latest millionaire. Did you win?
9: No, we didn't.
10: No, it wasn't.
11: No, definitely wasn't me. Definitely wasn't me.
6: It's the second lotto jackpot win of the year after a Mayo syndicate claimed €11 million in February.
1: In business, almost 200 startup businesses were supported by Enterprise Ireland last year. In all, €32 million was invested by the agency responsible for the development and growth of Irish firms in global markets. 52% of the startups given support had AI as a central part of their product and service. And finally, in entertainment news, Victoria Smurfit says the new season of Rivals will be full of fun. The Disney Plus series is based on the best-selling novel of the same name, written by the late Jilly Cooper. The first three episodes of season two will drop on May 15th, with the actress back to portray the role of Maud O'Hara. Speaking at the Irish screening, Victoria says she's proud to be part of such a fun show.
12: I don't know about you, but I come home at a day and I don't want to watch Narcos. I want some joy. I want some happiness. I want to see some madness, filth, and I want to laugh.
1: Still to come are sport, obituaries, and weather.
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16: Good afternoon, I'm Tara Flanagan. Kildare Miners defeat Westmeath last night 5-15 to 12 points in Cusack Park. They'll now play Louth next Tuesday night in Hunterstown, County Louth. The Kildare under 20 football team to play Louth in tonight's Leinster final in Parnell Park has been named. Clem Ryan has the starting team.
17: In goal, Charlie Carl Eadstown, a full back line of Cian McKevitt Naas, Liam Kelly Milltown, and Senan Gallagher St Lawrence's. Half backs Callum Keaveney Athai, Finn Dowling Kilcock, and Ben Ryan Round Towers. Centre fielders Evan Boyle Carberry and Rory Lawler St Lawrence's. Half forwards Daniel Colbert Clane, Liam Kenny Naas, Jimmy Clinch, Clarenko, and a full forward line of Ewan Cowser Naas, Colin Moran Athai, the team captain, and his clubmate Ronan Kelly. And KFM will have full commentary of this evening's game in association with Naas Plaza Car Park. Access off Corbin's Lane with direct access to the Forge Inn, Roche's Brasserie and Naas Main Street. Our coverage begins from 7:25 p.m. with Ger McNally and Seamus Dillon.
16: A number of League of

0: Ireland captains and players have signed a letter calling on the FAI to boycott Ireland's scheduled Nations League games against Israel. The Republic of Ireland are due to face their Israeli counterparts in the autumn, with the home tie set for Dublin on October 4th. The letter sent by the Stop the Game group cited breaches of FIFA and UEFA statute and acts of genocide as justification for a boycott of the fixtures. German giants Bayern Munich or holders Paris Saint-Germain await Arsenal in the Champions League final after Mikel Arteta's side beat Atletico Madrid 2-1 on aggregate. The French team hold a 5-4 advantage after a highly entertaining first leg. Kickoff is at 8 o'clock. Waterford have announced former Bristol Rovers and Newport boss Graeme Coughlan as their new manager. The Dubliner succeeds John Daly, who left the club after a 13-game winless start to this season's men's Premier Division campaign. That leaves them bottom of the table, 9 points adrift of relegation rivals Sligo Rovers. FIFA President Gianni Infantino has insisted that the association applied market rates in setting ticket prices for next month's World Cup. The most expensive ticket for the final is priced at around €9,000, with four tickets advertised for more than €1.7 million on FIFA's official resale website. Football Supporters Europe filed a lawsuit with the European Commission in March after describing the pricing structure as a monumental betrayal. Ireland will step up their preparations today for Saturday Women's Six Nations clash with Wales in Belfast. Scott Beaman's side are looking to bounce back after defeat to France last time out. The squad are training in Abbottstown with the team for the weekend due to be announced tomorrow. And Bryson DeChambeau says he'll play tournaments that want me and focus on growing his YouTube channel if LIV Golf collapses. The future of the breakaway tour is uncertain after the Saudi Public Investment Fund announced plans to withdraw funding at the end of the year. Two-time champion DeChambeau has an exemption to play the sport's four major events for at least another 2 years. KFM Sport with Joe Mallon Motors, Sallins Road, Naas, joemallonmotors.ie.
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2: 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Brian Hines, Trinity Crescent, Derren Tern, deeply regretted by his extended family, reposing at Larkin's Funeral Home, Eden Derry, on Thursday from 5pm to 7pm with rosary at 7pm. 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
2: Plenty of dry weather this afternoon with sunny skies and some light and variable winds over the day. Highest temperatures of 11 to 14 degrees.
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0: Happy Wednesday afternoon. And welcome into your lunchtime hour. Yes, it is the 11 to 3 in Kildare's KFM with Dave McGraw. We have the best music, local news, sport and more for you this lunchtime. We also will do our little feature called Mystery Thingy. We'll give you two clues over 5 or 6 minutes. Yesterday, by the way, the answer was a fish tank, an aquarium. We've a great one for you this afternoon. We'll tell you all about that. Also, very shortly, we're going to play the most requested summer song today, because we mentioned just before the news at one, and a big thank you to Tara and Daniel for that. We were looking for you to nominate on this glorious Wednesday afternoon. What would be the one song, if you could just pick one, what would be your favourite summer song? So thank you to everybody getting in touch with us, and we have that song lined up for you in a moment. And also, before we finish up the lunchtime hour, we have a swan story from the newspapers that I think will give you a good laugh.
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Lead guitar, George Harrison. The Beatles. And that is the one that we had the most votes for as the summer song that you'd most like to hear this particular Wednesday. Here comes the sun. So it's time for us to do our lunchtime mystery thingy on the 11 to 3 for this afternoon. Two clues for you over the next 5 or 6 minutes. And again, just to repeat that, the answer to yesterday's was a fish tank. So let's see how you go with today's mystery thingy. So here's clue number one. I symbolise love, beauty and passion. What am I? So that is our mystery thingy. Clue number one on the 11 to 3 today. I symbolise love, beauty and passion. What am I? Any idea? That's the first of our two clues. And if you're confident enough that you have it in one, do get in touch. 0833 97 97 97 for our mystery thingy. Clue number two on the way.

keep on moving. Wednesday afternoon, it is the 11 to 3 on Kildare's KFM with Dave McGrath. John Dunn, by the way, will be back in-house, as they say, tomorrow after his little well-deserved break. And currently on the lunchtime show, we are doing our little feature called Mystery Thingy, where we give you two clues. We've given clue number one already, which was as follows. I symbolise love, beauty and passion. And straight away we had a number of people going for Cupid. It's not Cupid. And then other people said personality. Not right either. And the most people were going for heart, symbolising love, beauty and passion. Heart, wrong as well. So let's get straight into clue number two for the mystery thingy. And this is it. I give off a sweet, intoxicating fragrance. But what am I? So now you have the two clues in full for Mystery Thingy today. Clue number one, I symbolise love, beauty and passion. Clue two, I give off a sweet, intoxicating fragrance. What am I? Any idea at this stage? Do get in touch. We invite you to send in your WhatsApp text voice notes to KFM on 0833 97 97 97 for today's Mystery Thingy.

0: English you weren't thinking of. You do know now that most of the members of Relish were making up the majority of the band on The Late Late Show. Yeah, not a word of a lie. So in relation to our mystery thingy on the 11 to 3 here on Kildare FM, the two clues we gave were I symbolise love, beauty and passion. And clue number two, I give off a sweet, intoxicating fragrance. So Jimmy in Athy came on to say, it's my wife, Dave. She's lovely. Now, Jimmy, you would have got full marks and top brownie points if you gave me your wife's name. But you didn't. Even though the answer is wrong, I'm afraid. The answer we were looking for is a rose. And quite a number of you were bang on the button with the answer to the mystery thingy. And they included Francis Moore. Well done, Francis. Tosh Callahan had it right. We also say happy Wednesday to Joyce over there in Enfield. Congrats to Alison Quinn, Aileen O'Reilly and Johnny Burns. Good to hear from you, Johnny. Well done, you had it. You nailed it. Jackie in... Carlo, Jackie and Carlo. Good afternoon, Jackie. Great to have you with us as well. And top marks to Liz Mangan. All of those, and loads more as well, got the correct answer to Mystery Thingy. The answer we were looking for, a rose. I did promise you we had a swan story. We'll do that before too.
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You say Mika, I say Micah. You have whatever you like. Tomato, tomato. That is Grace Kelly on the 11 to 3. Now, I did promise you we'd have a look at a swan story before we wrapped up the lunchtime hour. And on the 6th of May, back in 2003, a swan that had fallen in love with a swan-shaped boat in Hamburg, Germany, was recorded chasing off anyone who tried to take a ride in it. That's for real now. Made the news on this day in 2003. I wouldn't mess with a swan, no matter what. The animal now. I don't know any swan people. Just

0: As we always say on the 11 to 3, once a good song, always a good song. June, July, August, or especially September. Earth, Wind and Fire. Taking us up to our latest update of the news headlines. It's next.
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7: Good afternoon, it's 2 o'clock. I'm Tara Flanagan. All passengers on board a ship hit by hantavirus are asymptomatic, according to the Spanish Health Minister. Three people have been medically evacuated from the MV Honeydus and are being taken to the Netherlands for treatment. Monica Garcia says the ship will proceed to the Canary Islands when ready, despite the region's president saying it's not allowed to dock. French media is reporting a suspected case of hantavirus in a person not on board the ship. Reports claim a health ministry source believes the person was on a flight with a passenger from the MV Honeydus. Donald Trump says Iran war could end and the Strait of Hormuz be open to all if Tehran agrees to a deal. The US president threatened a higher level of bombing if not. A Pakistani source says Iran and America are close to an agreement. The US paused a plan to safely guide tankers through the vital trading route. There are plans to deliver 4 new age-friendly social housing units to Leixlip. Kildare County Council has signed a contract appointing Showglade Construction as the main contractor for the upcoming Newtown House Lane housing project located at Captain's Hill. Completion is expected in 2027 and the search is on for Ireland's latest lotto millionaire, who is €8.7 million richer. Apple Green in Ballymountain, Dublin sold last Saturday's jackpot winning ticket, but the lucky owner hasn't claimed their prize yet. The Kildare under 20 football team to play Louth in tonight's Leinster final in Parnell Park has been named. The full team is on our website and kickoff is at 7:30. And in weather this afternoon, mix of cloud and sunny spells, highest temperatures of 12 to 14 degrees.
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1: Good Wednesday afternoon. Welcome in to Kildare's 11 to 3 on KFM with Dave McGrath, in for John just for today. He will be back tomorrow.

after his well-deserved break. But we have loads to be getting through on the final hour of the 11 to 3 today, including details of a crazy record attempt covered in the papers today where Irish lovers at a cafe in Michigan, they sang the song Danny Boy. I'll tell you why and how they got on this hour. Also, we'll be discussing the soundtrack to Saturday Night Fever because it was making the news on this day, the 6th of May, back in 1978. And on top of that, what about this? Asked to name a dying skill, right? This is in the papers today. Asked to name a dying skill, 4 out of 5 people said good manners. The other one said, what's it to you?

0: all-time classic from Oasis, Wonderwall. Before that, we heard from Mark Ronson and Amy Winehouse, Valerie, and the influencer and now pop star Somber and Homewrecker, all part of this hour's KFM Triple Play. Now, still to come in the programme, details of a crazy record attempt covered in the papers today, all about Irish lovers, and we'll tell you about that. Also, we have to let you know a great story of an event that happened on this day, the 6th of May in 1978, in relation to Saturday Night Fever. But did you know, right, next to man and woman, the porpoise is the most intelligent creature on Earth? That's because it's the only creature with the true sense of porpoise.
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The wonderful Amble Sakari smiled. Just before we give you the details of this crazy record attempt covered in the papers today, to remind you, the Kildare under 20 footballers, they are contesting the Leinster final this evening. They're playing Louth in Parnell Park, and reminding you that KFM will have full match commentary from 7:20 with Ger McNally and Seamus Dillon. It's all in association with Nace Plaza Car Park, the indoor parking from Corbin's Lane, with direct access to the Forge Inn, Roche's Brasier and Main Street Nace. So you are invited to join the KFM team for the preview, the commentary and also the post-match analysis, and that's starting from around 7:20-ish today. So the best of luck to the fabulous Kildare under 20 footballers this evening. Now, I mentioned that there was a crazy record attempt covered in the papers today, and it's where Irish lovers at a cafe in Michigan, USA, what did they do? They sang the song Danny Boy for 50 hours, and they did it to try and set a Guinness World Record. And the organisers of the event, held over the bank holiday weekend, the singing marathon, the organisers said that there was a lot of variety, with six church choirs in a row at one point. But you know what? In the article, it doesn't say if they were successful in making the record or not. So I'm just going to file this under to be further investigated.

0: The brilliant Dermot Kennedy on the 11 to 3. Mark and Ailish were on to say. Dave, when will the podcast of The Pets Life be up on the KFM webpage? It's up. It's up already. I tell you, they move fast in here, they do. So just to check it out. We had a great fun earlier this morning with being joined by Des Groom. And Des, of course, is from Jim Dog. And he joins us for A Pet's Life every week, normally on a Tuesday, but after a bank holiday, it does be a Wednesday, which is today, of course. And it was brilliant. And you can check it out right now on our KFM webpage. When we come back, we will tell you all about Saturday Night Fever, because it was making the news on this day, the 6th of May, back in 1978.
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Good Luck Babe, especially for the under 20 footballers. And before that, Sure, and If I Could Turn Back Time. Talking of going back in time, it was on this day, the 6th of May, 1978, the soundtrack to Saturday Night Fever. It began an astonishing 18-week straight run at the top of the Irish and the UK album charts. And across the Atlantic, right, it spent an unbroken 24-week run at the top of the American Billboard charts. Now, mainly featuring music by the Bee Gees, the soundtrack included a multitude of hit singles. You know them all well. Staying Alive, How Deep Is Your Love, Night Fever, they all got to number one. And the film and album, which became one of the highest-selling soundtracks of all time, both played a major role in the disco phenomenon. You know what? How about a song from the Saturday Night Fever soundtrack by the Bee Gees? Hey! And how about this one?

0: really enjoyed our trip down memory lane in the company of the Bee Gees and Staying Alive from that soundtrack, Saturday Night Fever. And that's it. Back. Women and Music. Great theme lined up here. Tell you all about it on Thursday between 7 and 8. P Power Paul is on the way with K Drive. Fabulous program he has lined up here. He's here between 3 and 7. But ahead of all of that, we have the news at 3 with Daniel. This is Dave McGrath saying a very good afternoon.
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9: Good afternoon, it's 3 o'clock. I'm Daniel Maher. Donald Trump says the Iran war could end and the Strait of Hormuz be open to all if Tehran agrees to a deal. The US president has threatened a higher level of bombing if not. A Pakistani source says Iran and America are close to an agreement. The US paused a plan to safely guide tankers through the vital trading route. Iran has responded, and here's Middle East commentator Tara Kangerlou with the details.
10: The IRGC has issued a statement saying that safe, stable passage via Hormuz will be granted if, of course, U.S. threats are neutralized.
9: All passengers on board a ship hit by hantavirus are asymptomatic, according to the Spanish health minister. Three people have been medically evacuated from the MV Hondius and are being taken to the Netherlands for treatment. Monica Garcia says the ship will proceed to the Canary Islands when ready, despite the region's president saying it's not allowed to dock. She has been asked about those comments at a press conference.
11: We will not enter this political controversy. I don't think that's appropriate right now. We are managing this crisis. Firstly, we must manage the crisis in collaboration with the government of the Canary Islands, as the Interior Minister has said.
9: Ireland has the most expensive electricity prices in the EU. Latest figures from Eurostat says they're nearly 40% above the EU average. The typical household in Ireland is paying around €480 a year more for its electricity compared to other European countries. Sinn Féin leader Mary Lou MacDonald says the government has not done enough to tackle rising costs.
12: This government has been marked by a failure to listen, being detached from the realities of people's lives and coming up with nothing more than half measures.
9: Meanwhile, Taoiseach Micheál Martin says the government has to respond properly and proportionately to global pressures.
13: Take the Sinn Féin budgetary package that you put forward, and if you were to add the €3 billion and more, we would be looking at inflation rates of about 5 or 6% in our economy. And that's the reality of it. So you've got to be careful. You can keep spending more and more money every month, but it will have an inflationary impact and we'll be chasing inflation.
9: Hospitals made €17 million last year through car park charges. The amount collected in parking fees has increased by 140% since 2021, when €7 million was made, according to the Irish Independent. The Irish Cancer Society is renewing its call for free parking for people attending appointments. Policy officer Emma Hart says the fees put additional financial pressure on people going through cancer treatment.
14: At a time that they get their diagnosis, many people have reported to us that they actually lose income. And a previous study we did showed that this can be on average $1,500 a month. So at a time that you're losing that income, you're confronting these new and additional charges.
9: And almost 51,000 young people in Kildare will benefit from the government's free school book scheme. Total funding of over €8.4 million has been allocated to schools in Kildare under the scheme. In total, 139 schools across Kildare are benefiting from the scheme this year, including 32 post-primary schools and 107 primary schools. For local news, sport and more, see kfmradio.com or the KFM app.
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9: Tonight, the under-20 footballers play the Leinster final against Louth in Parnell Park at 7:30. The team has been announced and can be viewed on the KFM website. KFM will have full commentary with Ger McNally and Seamus Dillon in association with Naas Plaza Car Park, indoor parking from Corbin's Lane with direct access to the Forge Inn, Roach's Brasserie and Main Street Naas. The second Champions League semi-final takes place tonight between PSG and Bayern Munich. PSG have a 5-4 advantage after the first leg. The winners will face Arsenal in the final. Former Republic of Ireland manager Brian Kerr and 2019 FAI Player of the Year Louise Quinn have given their support to the Stop the Game campaign. The campaign, organised by Irish Sport for Palestine, is calling for the FAI to refuse to play Israel in the Men's Nation League this

0: capture as a monumental betrayal. And Ireland will step up their preparations today for Saturday's Women's Six Nations clash with Wales in Belfast. Scott Beaman's side are looking to bounce back after defeat to France last time out. The squad are training in Abbottstown, with the team for the weekend due to be announced tomorrow. KFM Sport with Joe Mallon Motors, Sallins Road, Naas. joemallonmotors.ie.
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0: This afternoon and evening will be mostly dry with a mix of cloud and sunny spells. Highest temperatures of 12 to 14 degrees.
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3: And a very good afternoon to you. Wednesday, middle of the week. Already, don't you love these short weeks?

0: what was it? His name was Martin Harkett, isn't it?
1: Aha!
0: And Take On Me. How are you today? Hope you're in good form. And if you've anybody celebrating a birthday today, do get in touch. You can text or WhatsApp me on 0833 97 97 97. Birthday Club on the way just after the news at 4 o'clock. And lots more happening besides that as well. We've got our throwback years on the way fairly shortly. First of those up and coming in about 10, 15 minutes' time there or thereabouts. Here's the Imagine Dragons. First.

0: that rocks out there, and it must have been love. Now, don't forget, later on this evening, we will have a full live commentary of the Kildare Under-20s Leinster Final from Parnell Park. We'll be heading over to the lads at around about 20 past 7 this evening for throw-in at 7:30. Kildare versus Louth. What a game that should be. Here's a man that's looking forward to it, and it's a man that hasn't been around for a while. How you doing, fella?
1: Hi, Paul. Happy Wednesday. Be stout that Paulie Shane and Dazzler's bringing in overage. Drinking cups at 10, 8 and Coastal Creams. Best of luck to the Lily Whites tonight in the Sarsfields, boys. Up the Lily Whites, up the Sash, and up Paul Power.
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0: Here he goes, Moncrief there, and Love Somebody on Kildare's KFM. The first of our throwback years is on the way. Not before, mind you, we find out what's happening around Kildare. It's diary time. Here's Ben.
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4: The Alzheimer's Society of Ireland is hosting its annual Tea Day fundraiser at Sullis Rita Kildare Town on Friday, May 8th from 11 a.m. Memorial service for those who have died by suicide, Friday, May 8th, 7:30 p.m. at the Church of Our Lady in St. Joseph, Carra. 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Kildare and Leash Samaritans, known as Newbridge Samaritans, are planting the listening tree on Saturday, May 9th at Newbridge Linear Park by the entrance at the bridge at 11 a.m. Kilcock Heritage and Historical Society are hosting a Beltane Festival on Saturday, May 9th from 3 to 6 p.m. at the Fair Green in Kilcock. Sullis and Savings Community Energy Event, Slip Hall, Selbridge, Saturday, May 9th from 1:30 p.m. Aria Ladies Choir presents Sunlit Song, Sunday, May 10th, 7 p.m. in Ballycane Church. 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
0: Okay then, seeing as we were at the races all last week, we didn't have any of our throwback years. So here's the first one we've had in a while. It takes us back to the 1980s. Got a movie and a song for you to remember. See if you can put a year on these.
5: But why are you crying, Mother? She said there must be better songs to sing than this. And I thought, yeah, that's what I'm trying to do, isn't it? Sing a better song.

Yes, he was hanging about in Newbridge over the weekend. Boy George, Culture Club there with Karma Chameleon. The movie before that was the wonderful Educating Rita. Well done to those of you who said 1983 this afternoon. Fair play to Ursula and to Teresa and to anybody else who came up with that one today. 1983 was indeed the year. We'll have another one of those before we head towards the news at 4:00.

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1: Ah, he's got a great voice, hasn't he? Benson Boone there with Beautiful Things. Now, don't forget, if you got anybody celebrating a birthday or an anniversary for that matter today, do let me know about it. Text or WhatsApp 0833 97 97 97. Our birthday club's on the way just after news at 4 today. One of my favourite singers ever is celebrating his birthday today.
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0: Clay's KFM, Taylor Swift there, and the fate of Ophelia. I read somewhere yesterday that she's been voted the 8th best guitarist in the world of the last two decades. There you are now. As if you never knew. Now, let's have another of our throwback years. Okay, this one taking us back to the noughties. Seething put a year on this. It's a movie and a song for you to identify.
1: Bachelorette number two is a cape-wearing girl from the land of fancy. Although she lives with seven other men, she's not easy. 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

unfortunately, you are well off. 2024, no. 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Breatha Ford, 2001 is bang on. Yeah, 2001 was the year we were after, the year of Shrek and the year of Uncle Cracker and Follow Me.

0: It's KFM, the best music, local news, sport and more with the Waterboys there and the Glastonbury song. 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
8: Good afternoon, it's 4 o'clock. I am Daniel Maher. Donald Trump is suggesting the war in Iran will end and the Strait of Hormuz will reopen if Tehran agrees to a deal. It's being reported the US and Iran are closing in on a possible agreement. International oil prices dropped and stock markets rose due to the latest efforts to end the conflict. Middle East commentator Tarek Hangerlou says both sides are still trying to talk up their control of the key international shipping route.
9: Reading into what the president said and also what the IRGC is saying just moments apart from one another, both want to project power, both want to tell the world that we have control and say over what happens to the Strait of Hormuz, and we are holding the upper hand. All the while, diplomatic discussions are underway.
8: Spain's health minister says all cases of hantavirus are believed to be from the same outbreak. There are 8 total confirmed or suspected cases, including a man in Switzerland, while 3 people have died. Officials in Spain insist Tenerife is the best place for the virus-hit MV Hondius to dock, despite the leader of the Canary Islands opposing the plan. The interior minister explains the logic behind the decision.
10: We have a mechanism like the civil protection mechanism within the EU. This enables us to ensure repatriation of crew and passengers in the safest conditions possible.
8: Ireland has the most expensive electricity prices in the EU. Latest figures from Eurostat says they're nearly 40% above the EU average. The typical household in Ireland is paying around €480 a year or more for its electricity compared to other European countries. Sinn Féin leader Mary Lou MacDonald says the government has not done enough to tackle rising costs.
11: This government has been marked by a failure to listen, being detached from the realities of people's lives and coming up with nothing more than half measures.
8: Meanwhile, Taoiseach Micheál Martin says the government has to respond properly and proportionately to global pressures.
12: Take the Sinn Féin budgetary package that you put forward, and if you were to add the €3 billion and more, we would be looking at inflation rates of about 5 or 6% in our economy. And that's the reality of it. So you've got to be careful. You can keep spending more and more money every month, but it will have an inflationary impact, and we'll be chasing inflation.
8: hospitals made 17 million euro last year through car park charges. The amount collected in parking fees has increased by 140% since 2021, when 7 million euro was made, according to the Irish Independent. The Irish Cancer Society is renewing its call for free parking for people attending appointments. Policy officer Emma Hart says the fees put additional financial pressure on people going through cancer treatment.
13: At a time that they get their diagnosis, many people have reported to us that they actually lose income. And a previous study we did showed that this can be on average 1,500 a month. So at a time that you're losing that income, you're confronting these new and additional charges.
8: And almost 51,000 young people in Kildare will benefit from the government's free school book scheme. Total funding of over 8.4 million euro has been allocated to schools in Kildare under the scheme. In total, 139 schools across the county are benefiting from the scheme this year, including 32 post-primary schools and 107 primary schools. For local news, sport and more, see kfmradio.com or the KFM app.
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0: until the 8th of June from 11 a.m. Includes one pre-selected Booker toy while stocks last, subject to availability.
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3: Tonight, the under-20 footballers play the Leinster final against Louth in Parnell Park at 7:30. The team has been announced and Clem Ryan has the details.
4: In goal, Charlie Carl Eadstown, a full back line of Cian McKevitt Naas, Liam Kelly Milltown and Senan Gallagher St Lawrence's. Half backs Callum Keaveney Athy, Finn Dowling Kilcock and Ben Ryan Round Towers. Centre fielders Evan Boyle Carberry and Rory Lawler St Lawrence's. Half forwards Daniel Colbert Clane, Liam Kenny Naas, Jimmy Clinch, Clarenko, and the full forward line of Ewan Cowser Naas, Colin Moran Athy, the team captain, and his clubmate Ronan Kelly. And KFM will have full commentary of this evening's game in association with Naas Plaza Car Park. Access off Corbin's Lane with direct access to the Forge Inn, Roche's Brasserie and Naas Main Street. Our coverage begins from 7:25 p.m. with Ger McNally and Seamus Dillon.
3: The second Champions League semi-final takes place tonight between PSG and Bayern Munich. PSG have a 5-4 advantage after the first leg. The winners will play Arsenal in the final. Former Republic of Ireland manager Brian Kerr and the 2019 FAI Player of the Year Louise Quinn have given their support to the Stop the Game campaign. The campaign, organised by Irish Sport for Palestine, is calling for the FAI to refuse to play Israel in the Men's Nation League this year. Ireland are due to face their Israeli counterparts twice in the autumn, with the home tie set for Dublin on October 4th. FIFA President Gianni Infantino

0: France last time out. The squad are training in Abbottstown with the team for the weekend, due to be announced tomorrow. KFM Sport with Joe Mallon Motors, Sallins Road, Naas. joemallonmotors.ie.
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0: This afternoon and evening will be mostly dry with a mix of cloud and sunny spells. Highest temperatures of 12 to 14 degrees.
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0: That's great, isn't it? 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
0: So, Bridget Hannon, a massive happy birthday. 64 today. Lots of love from your son, Mike. I hope you're having the best of days. Hello, I would like to wish my husband, John, a very happy birthday from his wife, daughters, Rachel, Laura, Kira, and son, Patrick. Hope you're having a great day as well. And another one here that says, can I please wish my sister, Bridget Bradley, a very happy birthday today. And that comes in to you from Anya. Hope you are having the best of days as well. Shall we check out and see what famous people are celebrating birthdays? Actually, just one more here. Rose Maher, a very happy birthday today. Lots of love from your husband, Pat, daughters, Liana, Christine, and Caroline, and grandchildren, Caden, Jamie, Aoife, and CJ as well. Hope you're having a great day too. Now, where was I? Yes, famous people that are celebrating birthdays today. That's what we want to check out now. Like I say, today's the birthday of one of my favourite singers of all time, but we'll come to that in just a moment. Graham Souness has a birthday today. He is 73. Same age, actually, as Tony Blair, who is also 73 today. George Clooney is a little bit younger. He turns 65 today, born on this day in 1961. Who else have we got? Archie Mountbatten Windsor. Prince Harry's young fella, himself and Meghan. He is 7 today. And finally, Jim in Neighbours, Alan Dale. Yep, it's his birthday today. He moved after starring in Neighbours to the US to star in shows like Ugly Betty. And he's 79 today. Last but by no means least, the legendary Bob Seger. Yes, he of Bob Seger and the Silver Bullet Band is celebrating his 81st birthday today. And there aren't too many people now that I would absolutely just love to go and see live. This guy's one of them. I think he's brilliant.

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Started humming a song from 1962. And it's funny how the night moves when you just don't seem to have as much to lose.

0: I believe he still gigs occasionally as well. He wouldn't travel far from home now, mind you. But there he is, the legendary Bob Seger and the Silver Bullet Band there, working on those night moves.
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2: 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Please, Ishka Aaron, think about what you're doing. 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Please, Kildare County Council, put proper traffic management in place to keep our people safe. I don't want to see another child fatality.
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Yeah, there she is, Sabrina Carpenter there with Manchild on Kildare's KFM. Kate Wright, Paul with you until 7 o'clock in association with Fitzpatrick's Hyundai of Naix Kildare and Tullamore. 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

0: It is KFM. It's Alex Warren there with Forever Dream. Elton John and Dua Lipa with Cold Heart and Christina Aguilera. Genie in a Bottle. Now, of course, Dave has been in filling in for John over the last couple of days. John decided to have an extra long bank holiday, if you don't mind. Yeah, nice work if you can get it. Anyways, he's back tomorrow.
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0: Everybody talking about Michael Jackson at the moment. Well, not everybody, but lots of people because of the movie. And that's called Rock With You.
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0: Okay then, traffic northbound on the M50 is heavy now from the Ballycullen area, heading right up past the Red Cow and pretty much up as far as the N4. If you're heading inbound on the N7, it's heavy now from Kingswood. Outbound is busy as well, pretty much as far as the same place. Inbound on the N4 then is heavy from just before Fonthill. Outbound's moving okay. Selbridge, now, where does the body start? Pretty much the road is closed from the M4 Business Park. That's the Maynooth Road, by the way, all the way down as far as Main Street. If it's not closed, the stop and goes in there. It's just a void, really, is the whole thing, isn't it? Anyways, as a result of all that, traffic now very heavy on Shackleton Road, on Agard's Road, and pretty much on the Main Street as well. And the Dublin Road inbound is right backed up to Stackamy Lane. Outbound is heavy from well before Cool Drying Across. Traffic then in and around Leakslip, busy on the Main Street and on the Captain's Hill around Collinstown Industrial Park. Maynooth traffic busy in and around the centre of Maynooth and also the Strathen to Maynooth Road at Mooney Cooley. Kilcock busy in and around the centre of Kilcock. If you're heading in towards Clane then today, it is busiest from the Selbridge side. Traffic through Salins is busy both ways at the moment. Also quite busy in and around the centre of Naas. No issues for traffic from the M7 down onto the M9 though. Quite busy through Newbridge at the minute. And there's some kind of a hold up as well around the race course there in the Curragh, the 413. So that's as you're heading over towards the railway bridge there. There's a bit of a hold up there. I don't know what the reason for that is, if anybody can shed any light on that. Kildare Town traffic then is just busy on the Main Street, also on the Station Road from Lourdesville out as far as the junction with the Mileta Road. Traffic in and around the Thigh is busy on Leinster Street and on Duke Street. No issues for traffic though from the M7 down onto the M9.
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21: Good evening, it's 5 o'clock. I'm Daniel Maher. Donald Trump is suggesting the war in Iran will end and the Strait of Hormuz will reopen if Tehran agrees to a deal. It's being reported the US and Iran are closing in on a possible agreement. International oil prices dropped and stock markets rose due to the latest efforts to end the conflict. Spain's health minister says all cases of hantavirus are believed to be from the same outbreak. There are 8 total confirmed or suspected cases, including a man in Switzerland, while 3 people have died. Officials in Spain insist Tenerife is the best place for the virus-hit MV Hondius to dock, despite the leader of the Canary Islands opposing the plan. Electricity prices in Ireland are almost 40% higher than the EU average. Eurostat figures show Ireland has the highest cost for electricity, followed by Germany and Belgium. The lowest prices were recorded in Hungary, Malta and Bulgaria. And hospitals raised €73 million from car parking fees over the past 5 years. €17 million was taken in last year alone, up from €7 million in 2021, according to the Irish Independent. The Irish Cancer Society has been continually campaigning for free parking for people attending appointments. We'll have news in full at 6.
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21: Tonight, the under-20 footballers play the Leinster final against Louth in Parnell Park at 7:30. The team has been announced and can be viewed on the KFM website. KFM will have full commentary with Ger McNally and Seamus Dillon in association with Nace Plaza Car Park, indoor parking from Corbin's Lane with direct access to the Forge Inn, Roach's Brasserie and Main Street Nace. And the second Champions League semi-final takes place tonight between PSG and Bayern Munich. PSG have a 5-4 advantage after the first leg. The winners will face Arsenal in the final. KFM Sport with Joe Mallon Motors, Salins Road Nace, joemallonmotors.ie.
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21: 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Brian Hines, Trinity Crescent, Derren Tern, deeply regretted by his extended family, reposing at Larkin's Funeral Home, Eden Derry, on Thursday from 5 p.m. to 7 p.m. with rosary at 7 p.m. Funeral Mass on Saturday at 1:30 p.m. in the Holy Trinity Church, Derren Tern, followed by burial in the adjoining cemetery. 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
21: This evening will remain dry with a mix of cloud and sunny spells. Highest temperatures of 10 to 12 degrees.
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Easy to Fall in Love on Kildare's KFM, Paul, with you on K-Drive right through until 7. Just looking at a few of the things that happened down through the years on this day. The first ever adhesive postage stamp, the penny black, was issued on this day in 1840. Elizabeth Taylor got married for the first of her 8 times today in 1950. Her husband was Conrad Hilton Jr. Let's see what else we got. Tottenham Hotspur became the first team that century to do the double, when they beat Leicester City in the FA Cup final to add to their league championship. That was on this day in 1961. How they would love to go back to those heady days, let me tell you. What else have we got? The final episode of Friends was broadcast in America on this day in 2002. Advertisers were charged a record €3 million a minute. All right, €3 million a minute. And finally, last but by no means least, the last American survivor of the Titanic disaster, a lady called Lillian Gertrude, passed away peacefully in her sleep, and that was on this day in 2006.

0: the best music, local news, sport and more. And we've got that sport for you this evening, of course, with live commentary from 7:30 of the Kildare under 20 footballers in their Leinster final against Louth in Parnell Park. We'll be getting underway with a scene set about 7:20. 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Also coming up tomorrow morning on Kildare Today, well, let's find out.
1: Coming up on Thursday morning's Kildare Today, live from 9. A new law to legalise nuclear energy is to come before the Dáil in the coming months. We'll be discussing what exactly it is and if it's a viable option for Ireland. The Minister of State at the Department of Education, Michael Moynihan, is calling for Kildare parents to register for school transport ahead of this week's deadline. A new Facebook group for people and parents affected by kidney disease has been set up. Older people in Kildare are waiting over 3 years to access occupational therapy services. We'll be speaking to Maynooth University Arts and Minds Festival as it's returning for its 5th year. We'll also be looking at local issues around the county, and the majority of people on the island of Ireland would vote for Irish unity as part of the EU, according to an EU sentiment poll. Join me, Hannah Kelly, for issues affecting you locally, nationally and internationally, live from 9.
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0: Okay, so northbound on the M50 now, still heavy from just after Marley Park right up as far as the M4. Inbound on the N7's gotten very heavy too now from City West towards the M50. Outbound's actually moving okay, and inbound on the N4 heavy from just before Font Hill. If you're heading outbound on the M4, it's moving all right. In and around Leixlip, busy on the main street and the Captain's Hill. Selbridge Dublin Road now very heavy from the Orchard. Also very heavy traffic on Shackleton Road heading towards the junction with Agard's Road, coming from both sides pretty much there now. And Agard's Road is very heavy as well. All down to the road closure, of course, the Maynooth Road from the M4 Business Park right in as far as Main Street. Other than that then, traffic in and around Maynooth is busy. Strathen to Maynooth Road, very heavy now from well before Toolstown today, almost back as far as Wingates, and Kilcock traffic busy enough in and around the centre of town as well. If you're heading in towards Slane, things are moving okay. No major issues to report there. Likewise, Salins, although it is starting to get busy now heading through the village. Busy in the centre of Naas. Dublin Road in particular is quite heavy. M7 down to the M9 is moving okay with no major issues. Heading in towards Newbridge, very heavy traffic from the Lidl distribution centre in towards the centre of town. Kildare Town traffic, Station Road heading out towards the junction with the Maletta Road is quite heavy from the main street, and also on the main street as well out by Tesco's and at the traffic lights there. And traffic in and around the Thigh still busy now on Leinster Street and Duke Street.
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0: It is KFM, Bruno Mars, Just The Way You Are. Just got a text in now to say that there's been a crash at Rathcoole. Three cars in the outside lane. That is causing delays now back to before City West. We'll continue to keep an eye on that as well. That's going to cause more problems than that one would imagine. Thank you very much for that text, by the way.
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0: Harry Styles there with Aperture on Kildare's KFM. Former bandmate Zane's not doing too well, cancelled the entire tour, and I know a lot of Irish people disappointed as well, because he was meant to play in Dublin middle of this month.
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0: Right, so those delays on the N7 now from Rathcoole, where there's a three-car collision in the outside lane, those delays are stretching right back now as far as Kingswood, and inbound traffic is very heavy from Kingswood towards the M50. Northbound then from just around the Ballycullen area up to just after the Red Cow is heavy. Inbound on the N4 is busy from Font Hill. Also, of course, in and around Selbridge, as is to be expected with all the road closures there. Still heavy on the Dublin Road from the Orchard, and also Shackleton Road both ways, and Agards Road, all very, very congested. In and around Leixlip there, the main street, the Lucan Road into Leixlip actually is quite busy, and also coming down to Captain's Hill. Traffic then in Maynooth, busy in the centre of Maynooth, and still heavy on the Strathan to Maynooth Road from Toolstown, Kilcock. Very busy in and around the centre of Kilcock. Claim traffic has picked up as well and gotten a bit busier now, particularly from the Sallins side. If you're in and around Sallins, it's busy there both ways at the moment through the village, particularly around the waterways. Now, I'm just looking, there seems to be a crash on the roundabout there. That seems to be two of them, actually. One in the northbound roundabout and one in the southbound roundabout around the Kerry building there. So just be aware of that. There are delays now on the off-ramp and the on-ramp. So the on-ramp for northbound, the off-ramp for southbound, delays there as a result of an accident on both roundabouts, by the looks of things, like I say. Busy in and around the centre of Naas, M7 down to the M9's moving okay. Newbridge traffic, very busy in and around the centre, but it's eased off now from the Lidl distribution centre. Still busy on the main street in Kildare Town and on the Station Road, heading towards the junction of the Mileta Road, and traffic in Athy, moving pretty quiet there, but from Ocabora, heading out towards the junction there on the new road, if you like. That's quite busy at the minute.
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0: Yes, the legendary Aretha Franklin there with Respect on Kildare's KFM. Coming up on almost 2.5 minutes away from 6 o'clock right now.
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9: It's 6 o'clock. Good evening. I'm Alex Rowley. Officials investigating the source of the hantavirus outbreak believe a couple may have contracted the disease on a birdwatching trip in Argentina before boarding a cruise ship. The Associated Press is reporting the couple may have been exposed to rodents carrying the infection at a landfill site. The ship is now making its way to the Canary Islands, although it's unclear if officials there will allow it to dock. Here's Spanish Health Minister Monica Garcia.
10: We'll take special care in terms of safety, security. We will protect the people who arrive. We'll also take all necessary measures for public health in case there were someone with symptoms so nobody could be infected.
9: Government tax receipts to the end of April increased by 4.2% compared to the same period last year. €28 billion was collected. That's up more than €1 billion. For the month of April alone, €5.3 billion tax was paid, up almost 8%. Taoiseach and Finance Minister Simon Harris described the figures as encouraging, saying they reflect strong income tax, VAT and corporation tax growth for the year to date. Meanwhile, spending by government was almost 9% ahead of this same time in 2025. Sinn Féin is calling for hospital car parking charges to be phased out over the next 3 years. Hospitals made €17 million from such fees last year. That's up from €7 million in 2021, according to the Irish Independent. Sinn Féin's health spokesperson, David Cullinan, is proposing working directly with hospitals so free parking isn't exploited by people who aren't visiting or attending an appointment.
11: So I'm conscious that there may well be some unintended consequences that have to be ironed out. And that's why we call for the phased abolition over 3 years to engage with hospital managers on a hospital-by-hospital, site-by-site basis. But let's have that discussion. Let's see what the plan is. Let's discuss a plan that can get us to a point where we can phase out these charges and get to a point where they don't exist for patients and for visitors and for staff.
9: Iranian media is reporting a deal proposed by the US is being reviewed as Donald Trump suggests Tehran's agreement could end the war. He's threatening a higher intensity of bombing, if not, in his posts on social media. Earlier, Iran's Revolutionary Guards Navy stated a key shipping route is now secure and new protocols and safe passage will be secured. Middle East commentator Tarek Hangerlou says control of the Strait of Hormuz is being claimed by both sides.
12: A lot of moving parts, but reading that social media post and also reading into what the IRGC just said, once again, both sides, the United States and Iran, want to project that they have the upper hand and they're controlling the narrative for the Strait of Hormuz that over 2 months ago was not even part of this war and discussion and what was going on between Iran and the United States.
9: A man accused of stabbing his two brothers during an alleged incident in West Cork told Gardaí he was ambushed by them without warning. 32-year-old William Brennan of Longbridge, Dunmanway, County Cork has pleaded not guilty to assault causing harm to John Brennan and Jerry Brennan Jr. on the 17th of August 2024. Jamie O'Hara reports from the Cork Circuit Criminal Court.
13: William Brennan told Gardaí he was walking past a shipping container at a property he's a part owner of in Ballyhalick, Dunmanway, when someone in a balaclava and overalls he later said was his brother John, charged at him from behind and attacked him. He said his brother Jerry Brennan Jr. then joined in and started punching him and said the attack stopped when he waved a knife around after remembering he had it in his pocket. William Brennan described himself at interview as a shy, timid person who was scared of his older brothers and said he was afraid he would have been killed if he had not defended himself. The trial continues tomorrow.
9: Construction of flood protection measures at South Dublin sites are to be completed by December. OPW Minister Kevin Boxer-Moran recently unveiled a scheme for upgrade works at St Enda's Park and Whitechurch Road worth €536,000. Significant flooding risks at the site have worsened since Storm Chandra and has affected over 50 families living in the area. And the founder of US news network CNN, Ted Turner, has died aged 87. He's widely viewed as the outspoken driving force behind launching 24-hour news coverage on TV. The channel says he often referred to it as his greatest achievement. And that's your news at 4 minutes past six. Sport now, and Bayern Munich boss Vincent Kompany isn't expecting a repeat of last week's 9-goal Champions League thriller. They lost 5-4 to title holders Paris Saint-Germain in the first leg of their semi-final. They look to overturn that result at the Allianz Arena from 8 p.m. this evening.
14: You have good days and bad days, that's what I want to say. We played against each other 4 times now. And everybody has the last game in mind. But every other time we played against each other, the games were really tight one way or another. So sometimes the defenders are on top, sometimes the attacking players are on top. But you know that for 90 minutes, 95 minutes, you have to switch on. You have to be at your best level.
9: Meanwhile, current and former players are among those who've penned a letter calling for the FAI to boycott this year's Nations League games with Israel. Several current League of Ireland team captains have voiced their support, as have former Ireland boss Brian Kerr and former international Louise Quinn. Ireland will face Israel at the Aviva Stadium this October, with the first of the 2 games to be played at the end of September. In rugby, Ireland forward coach Alan O'Connor says they've taken plenty of positives from their defeat to France in the Six Nations. They take on Wales in Belfast in the fourth round of this year's tournament, following the loss in Claremont just under 2 weeks ago. Head coach Scott Beamon is due to name his squad for that game tomorrow. Connacht have bolstered their options in the front row after the signing of tight head prop Thomas Connolly. The Galway native joins from Old Belvedere in the AIL. He had previously represented the province at underage levels. In golf, Shane Lowry's confirmed he'll take part in this year's Irish Open. He'll tee off in Doonbeg this September, with Rory McIlroy also confirmed for this year's event. It'll be the Offaly native's 18th time taking part in the competition since his debut win at Royal Portrush in 2009. And in Gaelic Games, a motion submitted to this year's Gaelic Players Association AGM has called for formal mechanisms to be put in place, allowing players to have a say in fixture scheduling. The representative body's called for consultation to protect player welfare and to mitigate professional and educational disadvantages. And that's your latest news and sport at 6 minutes past six.
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2: 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It's designed to help children make sense of what's happening and get to know the terminology and the range of people they may encounter, all in a positive, reassuring way.

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0: Hey, yeah, it's Wounded Republic there with Counting Stars on Kildare's KFM. Dermot Kennedy and Funeral.
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0: Okay, let's see what we've got. That crash southbound on the N7 at Rathcoole, causing delays right back onto the M50 now. And the M50 is right back as far as Ballycullen. Inbound traffic is also affected from Kingswood. It's very heavy heading inbound. If you're heading inbound or outbound on the N4, it's moving quite well. However, different story in and around Selbridge. Still chock-a-block from the Orchard heading in on the Dublin Road side. The Shackleton Road and the Agards Road junction there. Shackleton Road, it's right back up as far as the Maynooth Road. And in the opposite direction, it's right back down as far as Shalina Monastrick. So very heavy traffic as a result of roadworks and closures in and around there. Leakstep, busy on the main street and still busy coming down the Captain's Hill. Also, in and around the centre of Maynooth, Strathen to Maynooth Road from Toolstown and Kilcott traffic just in the centre of the village. While if you're heading in towards Clane now, it's eased off considerably. Just looking on the M7 there, actually, it's still the off-ramp. Is the off-ramp or the on-ramp? Anyway, just off the roundabout there at the Kerry Foods, the Kerry Global Innovation Centre around there. So if you're heading northbound and you are heading on towards the roundabout there, there are some delays there as a result of an incident. Did have a notification one on the other side as well. That doesn't seem to be the case, which is good news. In and around Naysa is actually moving quite well. Newbridge traffic then, pretty much as you were, just busy through the centre of the town. Kildare Town traffic, just busy on the Station Road from the Lordville area up to the junction of the Mileta Road and the M7 onto the M9's moving well still.
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3: We've all seen in recent weeks and recent months the potential for flooding that exists within Newbridge. I think ye were out on the ground taking pictures flooding down the lower end of the town. I was out at one other end. Like, flooding is a real risk in the town.
1: First for national.
4: Discussions are happening. The blockade should end. And I would ask people just to think about the impact that the blockades are having on people right the way across the country. I do not want to have a situation whereby fuel that's coming into Ireland that says due to dock in Ireland is re-diverted.
1: First for international.
5: 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So we're going to try to have a positive negotiation. The president has gave us some pretty clear guidelines, and we're going to see.
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0: Yes, the late Mick Christopher there with a Heyday on Kildare's KFM. Time now coming up on 29 minutes past 6 o'clock. Don't forget, we'll have full live commentary of Kildare versus Louth in the under-20 football final. That getting underway at 7:30. We'll be handing over to Ger and Seamus at around about 7:20 to look ahead to how things are shaping up. Looks like a lovely evening for a game of ball as well.
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0: Coming up in 6:30, here's Tara Flanagan.
2: Thanks, Paul. Donald Trump suggesting the war in Iran will end and the Strait of Hormuz will reopen if Tehran agrees to a deal. It's being reported the US and Iran are closing in on a possible agreement. International oil prices dropped and stock markets rose due to the latest efforts to end the conflict. Spain's health minister says all cases of hantavirus are believed to be from the same outbreak. There are 8 total confirmed or suspected cases, including a man in Switzerland, while 3 people have died. Officials in Spain insist Tenerife is the best place for the virus-hit MV Hondius to dock, despite the leader of the Canary Islands opposing the plan. Ireland has the most expensive electricity prices in the EU. Latest figures from Eurostat say they're nearly 40% above the EU average. The typical household in Ireland is paying around €480 a year more for its electricity compared to other European countries. And almost 51,000 young people in Kildare will benefit from the government's free schoolbook scheme. Total funding of over €8.4 million has been allocated to schools in Kildare under the scheme. In total, 139 schools across the county are benefiting this year. In sport, Kildare's under-20s play in the Leinster final against Louth in Parnell Park at 7:30. KFM will have live coverage of the game. We'll have news in full at 7:00.

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0: got another great throwback here on the way for you in a few moments' time. One of my favourite movies, very funny film as well. That's on the way. Picture This there, but Picture This and Take My Hand on Kildare's KFM. George has been on, actually, from Naas George Byrne. How are you, George? To say the best of luck to the Kildare under-20s in tonight's Leinster final. And so say all of us. A full live commentary on the way. Throw-in is at 7:30.
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3: Chuck Charman, Kildare Town. 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The Alzheimer's Society of Ireland is hosting its annual T-Day fundraiser at Sullis Rita Kildare Town on Friday, May 8th from 11 a.m. Memorial service for those who have died by suicide, Friday, May 8th, 7:30 p.m. at the Church of Our Lady in St. Joseph, Carra. Strafford History Group presents Strafford on Film. Strafford Community Hall, Saturday, May 9th at 3 p.m. The annual Moon Road Run for the benefit of local causes will take place on Saturday, May 9th, starting at Moon Church. Monster Auction with special lots from 7 p.m. in Crookstown Inn. Kildare and Leash Samaritans, known as Newbridge Samaritans, are planting the listening tree on Saturday, May 9th at Newbridge Linear Park by the entrance at the bridge at 11 a.m. Kilcock Heritage and Historical Society are hosting a Beltane Festival on Saturday, May 9th from 3 to 6 p.m. at the Fair Green in Kilcock. Sullis and Savings Community Energy Event, Slip Hall Selbridge, Saturday, May 9th from 1:30 p.m. Aria Ladies Choir presents Sunlit Song, Sunday, May 10th, 7 p.m. in Ballycane Church. Kildare Steiner School Spring Festival, Sunday, May 10th from 12 to 5 p.m. hosted by Martinstown House. 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
0: Hey Ben. Okay, final throwback here then has us back in the 1990s. A film and a song for it, you remember. See if you can put a year on these for me.
4: All right. The key elements for a successful sled team are a steady driver and three strong runners to push off down the ice. Ice? Ice.
5: And it's kind of a winter sport, you know.
4: You mean winter as in ice,
5: baby?
4: You mean winter as in igloos and Eskimos and penguins and ice,
5: possibly?
4: See you.
5: Where are you going?
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1977, well off, I'm afraid, Teresa. 93 is the correct answer. The wonderful John Candy, yeah. And the film, of course, was Cool Runnings. That was Gabrielle with Dreams. Ah, now, if we're talking throwbacks, you're singing my song here, let me tell you. Got the beautiful South on the way as well, but first off, this is Nile Rodgers and Chic, I Want Your Love.

0: There we go. Great song from the Beautiful South and the song for whoever. And that's pretty much it for me. Don't go anywhere though, because the Kildare under 20 footballers contest the Leinster final versus Louth in Parnell Park. Throw-in is at 7:30. And we'll have full commentary with Ger McNally and Seamus Dillon in association with the Nace Plaza Car Park, indoor parking from Corbin's Lane with direct access to the Forge Inn, Roach's Brasserie and Main Street in Nace. And Liam is coming in at 7 o'clock, of course, for American Country Classics for the first 20 minutes or so, and then it'll be over to the big match. And the very best of luck to Kildare. In the meantime, from me, Paul Power, have a good Wednesday evening, and I'll be back with you tomorrow afternoon between 3 and 7. Bye-bye for now.
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6: It's 7 o'clock. Good evening, I'm Alex Rowley. Donald Trump's doubled down on his claim that a deal with Iran is imminent. The US president's been speaking at the White House. Earlier, he threatened more intense bombings if Tehran didn't agree. It could mean restrictions are lifted by both sides at the Strait of Hormuz. This evening, President Trump insisted Iran wants to make a deal.
7: We're in a, I call it a skirmish, because that's what it is, it's a skirmish. And we're doing unbelievably well, as we did in Venezuela, where it was rapid, over in one day. We're doing pretty much equally as well, I would say, larger. But we're doing very well in Iran. It's going very smoothly, and we'll see what happens. They want to make a deal. They want to negotiate.
6: €28 billion in tax has been collected in the year to April. That's an increase of more than €1 billion in the same period last year, or 4.2%. Expenditure was almost 9% ahead of the same figure in April 2025 at €36 billion, an increase of just under €3 billion. Taoiseach and Minister for Finance Simon Harris says the figures are encouraging, highlighting Ireland's economic resilience during a period of deep global uncertainty. Officials investigating the source of the hantavirus outbreak believe a couple may have contracted the disease on a bird-watching trip in Argentina before boarding a cruise ship. The Associated Press is reporting the couple may have been exposed to rodents carrying the infection at a landfill site. The ship is now making its way to the Canary Islands, although it's unclear if officials there will allow to dock. Here's Spanish Health Minister Monica Garcia.
8: We'll take special care in terms of safety, security. We will protect the people who arrive. We'll also take all necessary measures for public health in case there were someone with symptoms so nobody could be infected.
6: New legislation that will take away guardianship rights from a parent who's killed their child's other parent can be applied retrospectively, the Justice Minister has confirmed. Jim McCallan says TUSLA will review past cases where the situation has occurred. However, going forward, it will be mandatory. The bill will be named after a mother of three, Valerie French, who was killed by her husband, James Kilroy, 7 years ago. Minister O'Callaghan says it's an important change.
9: In terms of who it applies to, it'll apply to all guardians. Guardianship, obviously, is different to custody. In terms of the mother, is always the guardian of the child. In terms of fathers, it's slightly more complicated. The father will have guardianship if he's married, obviously. If he's not married, if he's lived with the family for 12 months or so. So I think it'll be a broad application, and I think the most important objective of it is to protect vulnerable children.
6: The jury at the trial of a man accused of stabbing his two brothers has heard he was recorded saying, "Broken necks, someone dies today," just hours before the alleged attack. 32-year-old William Brennan of Longbridge, Dunmanway, County Cork, has pleaded not guilty to assault causing serious harm to his brothers John Brennan and Jerry Brennan Jr. on the 17th of August 2024. Jamie O'Hara has this report from Cork Circuit Criminal Court.
10: William Brennan told Gardaí he was ambushed by his brothers at their property in Ballyhalleck, Dunmanway, but did not intend for anyone to be injured when he defended himself. He said he remembered a foldable knife in his pocket during the attack and said it must have opened when he waved it in self-defence. Gardaí put it to him that he was recorded saying, "They have to be put down," and "Broken necks, someone dies today," on a dash camera a few hours before the incident. William Brennan replied the first comment was about work he planned to do in a shed, and the second comment was about a manner of driving in which a car was swaying from side to side on the road. The trial continues tomorrow.
6: And we're being urged to check our tickets after an 8.7 million euro win on the lotto last Saturday. Someone bought the winning Quick Pick ticket at Applegreen in Ballymount in Dublin, just off the M50. However, no one has come forward just as yet. And that's your latest news, with the time coming up to 4 minutes past seven.
11: Good evening, I'm Stephen Doyle. Tonight.
6: And in sport, Arsenal don't have long left to wait to find out their opponent for this year's Champions League final. Current title holders Paris Saint-Germain are in the driving seat for a return to the decider. They lead Bayern Munich 5-4 on aggregate heading into the second leg of their semi-final. Kick-off at the Allianz Arena is in an hour's time. Meanwhile, Nottingham Forest boss Victor Pereira admits that Morgan Gibbs-White is a doubt for tomorrow's Europa semi-final. They take on Aston Villa in the second leg of that tie, with Forest leading 1-0 on aggregate. The midfielder received a cut to the face that foresaw him off during their most recent Premier League game with Chelsea. Former Burnley captain Ben Mee has announced his retirement from football. The defender made over 330 appearances for the Clarets before spells at Sheffield United and Brentford. Ireland forward coach Alan O'Connor says their confidence hasn't taken a knock following their loss to France in the Six Nations. They take on Wales in Belfast in this weekend following the loss in Claremont just under 2 weeks ago. O'Connor believes that a bit more luck could have turned the game on its head.
12: The first half it was 7-0, we're held up, and then two disallowed tries, so like we actually crossed the line like four times and then we just don't get the scores, you know. So if we go into half time 21-7, different game, isn't it?
6: Connacht have bolstered their options in the front row after the signing of tight head prop Thomas Connolly. The Galway native joins from Old Belvedere in the AIL. He had previously represented the province at underage levels. In golf, Rory McIlroy will return to action for the first time since successfully defending his Masters title last month. He'll return to Quail Hollow for the Truth Championship. He tees off shortly. The GPA has called for controls on children's ticket prices. The motion was put forward ahead of the body's AGM next week, with the Gaelic Players Association looking to ensure that underage ticket pricing for inter-county fixtures remains affordable and accessible. It follows a recent decision by the Connacht Council to increase ticket prices for the province's football semi-final tie between Mayo and Roscommon. And that's your news at 6 minutes past seven.
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13: A very good evening. It's going to be mainly dry tonight as any showers die out. Overnight temperatures between 2 and 7 degrees in a light southerly or variable wind.
1: American Country Classics with Liam Kett.

Very good evening. Welcome into American Country Classics, a rather shortened version of the programme this evening. A little bit of vintage country there from the late Charlie Pride, and it's called Before I Met You. Now, however, after the match, we will continue with some great music right up to 10 o'clock. So if you've got any requests, dedications or birthdays to celebrate, please let me know. 0833 979797. And make a friend George and Nace sending best wishes to the under-20s tonight, because the throw-in there at Parnell Park is at 7:30 this evening as the Kildare under-20 footballers contest the Leinster final with Louth. That's going to be a cracking match this evening. Right, we'll do our best to we'll be handing over to Ger McNally and Seamus Dillon very shortly, and to see if there's any changes to the team, and then we'll have full live coverage from 7:30. Here's Shania Twain.

0: Oh, sad story. 1974, Dolly Parton there in the song, which was one of the big hits of her career indeed as well. Well, we're going to be joining our commentary team at Parnell Park very shortly. In the meantime, a couple of messages for you.
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0: Well, right now we're going to join our commentary team of Ger McNally and Seamus Dillon, who are in situ at Parnell Park this evening for tonight, the under 20 footballers with the Leinster final against Louth. Good evening to Ger.
12: Good evening, Liam. Yes, welcome across here to Parnell Park. Just about 10 minutes to go to throw in here on a perfectly balmy summer evening. A little bit chilly, I suppose, maybe for this time of the year, but really conditions are near perfect here. The pitch looking in fantastic condition as well, and we're all set up here for a cracking encounter. We really enjoyed last week's game with this Kildare side. They defeated Meath in a Leinster Championship quarterfinal in Cedar St. Connolly's Park, and that has them revved up very nicely indeed. But they still go in as underdogs here against the Louth side, who won this competition last year and indeed played in the final the previous year as well. So they do contain a number of players who were involved last year and even have 3 or 4 players who were involved in both those Leinster finals and indeed an All-Ireland final as well. So it's a very experienced Louth outfit. But Seamus Dillon alongside me for this match. We, as I said, enjoyed that performance from Kildare last week. We will be underdogs here this evening, but there's enough potential in this Kildare side to say there's probably not a huge amount between the two teams.
13: Yeah, absolutely, Chair. Look at Kildare, I suppose we've probably looked at them and been maybe reserved in our judgment of them over the last couple of weeks, but certainly when the pressure came on, and you know, Meath being really a strong outfit last weekend, Clare really stood up to it, put away a really good Meath side. And I think maybe after last week we started to believe and get a bit of confidence in Niall Cronin's charges. And look, it's a big step up again this evening. Loud have plenty of talent, plenty of experience in that squad of coming over the last couple of years. But this Clare team has gelled really well. They've come through minor group together. They've come through 19 and now into 20s, and they're certainly not coming up here this evening to make up the numbers.
12: Absolutely not. Well, we'll just run through the team. As it stands, we have a starting 15 that is the same that took to the field against Meath last week. Colin Moran of Atai and Ben Ryan of Round Towers are the joint captains of the side. So we have Charlie Carroll of Eatstown in goal, Keane McKevitt of Naas, Liam Kelly of Milltown, and Senan Gallagher of St. Lawrence's across the fullback line. Callum Keaveney of Atai, Finn Dowling of Kilcock, and Ben Ryan then in the halfbacks. Midfield partnership of Evan Boyle of Carbery and Rory Lawler of St. Lawrence's. In the half-forward line then is Daniel Colbert of Clain, Liam Kenny of Naas, and Jimmy Lynch of Clogherinco. And further forward then, there's two Atai men in the full forward line, Colin Moran and Ronan Kelly, and joined by Ewan Kowser. Seamus, it's a real balanced side. I suppose you could pick out almost strengths in every line there, but I really enjoyed the attacking play last week in particular against Meath, and that was even when Ronan Kelly was kept relatively quiet. But it was the likes of Jimmy Lynch who stood up then, Colin Moran as well, and Daniel Colbert as well. He's been a real workhorse. Probably won't be one of the heavy scorers on the team, but he makes a lot of things tick, linking the midfield and defence.
13: Yeah, look at his movement from that half forward line into the half back line, and as you say, his link up play between the two lines. That half forward line from Clare, Liam Kenny last week who came in, and we probably had our doubts about Liam as regards the injury picked up close to the end of last week's game against Meath, but it's great to see him there, because I think that half forward line is going to play a massive role in whether Clare can come away with a victory this evening. Ronan Kelly and Colin Moran, two good scorers. Ewan Kowser with really good pace in it, but I think that half forward line, if we can get an even break in around there and get the likes of Colbert on the ball, Liam Kenny is attacking, is dangerous, and Jimmy Lynch, we saw him last week, 180 scored. He's been outstanding for the 20s this year, but it won't be just there, Gerry. No, it's a big midfield battle as well. Conor McGinnity and Colm Hackett, two guys with a lot of experience in that loud middle of the field, but Evan Boyle and Rory Lawler have been outstanding this year, and Rory coming into the middle in place of his St. Lawrence's teammate TJ Nolan, and you'd have to feel sorry for TJ as we look out across at him there this evening. That horrible leg injury down in Westmeath a few weeks ago, he's missing out, but there'll be a lot of words in that dressing room, and a lot of to do it for TJ this evening. And it's going to take a monumental effort from the Kildare side, but in saying that, they've an unbelievable amount of talent, and I mean the likes of Keane McKevitt, Liam Kelly and Ben Ryan in that back line, you have a lot of experience, you have a lot of pace, and certainly good markers as well. So it builds up for a really good game. As you say, it's a fabulous evening here in Parnell Park. We've been here a good few times in the past, and we won't forget the under-20 All-Ireland semi-final win over Down a couple of years ago when we got that last minute score. I think it was Jack McKevitt. So we've a good record here at underage level, and the lads will know that coming into this evening. And Niall Cronin and his charges have put a lot of work into this side, and let's hope that they can see it over the line.
12: The one edge maybe that Loud would have on this Kildare side is the experience of this sort of occasion. There's almost double figures in the Loud side who were involved in the team last year who won this title against Meath. There's three or four who played the previous year who lost against Meath in Parnell Park here. They won last year in Newbridge, but lost the previous year in 24. But they have players who've been there, done it at this level, and that maybe gives them a slight edge of experience. But Kildare have players as well who are used to the big games, whether it be at minor level or indeed for their clubs as well.
13: Yeah, look, all of these lads from Kildare have plenty of inter-county experience. They've been there at minor level. They've come through a tough enough campaign, although Wicklow and Offaly were probably easier than they could have envisaged probably at the south side of the campaign. But going down to Westmeath and getting a very good win against Westmeath and then doing the victory over Meath last week, Ger, I think it sets them up nicely. They won't have any fears coming in. I think from when we spoke to Ben Ryan last week after the match, you can see what he has, the enthusiasm that he had, and I think if they bring that onto the field this evening, yes, I agree, Loud have that massive experience. But even talking to our Loud colleagues in radio here earlier on, that can bring its own you know, pressure on those guys to perform this evening. But we're just going to try, and I think the first 15 minutes will be really important for Kildare to get a foothold in the game early on.
12: Yeah, okay, so we're almost set here. About 5 minutes to go to throw in. Liam, we might just hand back to you in studio for one song just before throw in, but we'll be back here very shortly in Parnell Park for this Dalata Hotel Leinster Under Football 20 Championship final between Kildare and Louth. We're all set for it, Liam, here, and we'll be back here very shortly.
0: Thanks to Seamus and Jerry. We rejoin our team. They'll capture all the action live for you this evening.
14: Coming up on Thursday mornings, Kildare Today, live from 9. A new law to legalise nuclear energy is to come before the Dáil in the coming months. We'll be discussing what exactly it is and if it's a viable option for Ireland. The Minister of State at the Department of Education, Michael Moynihan, is calling for Kildare parents to register for school transport ahead of this week's deadline. A new Facebook group for people and parents affected by kidney disease has been set up. Older people in Kildare are waiting over 3 years to access occupational therapy services. We'll be speaking to Maynooth University Arts and Minds Festival as it's returning for its fifth year. We'll also be looking at local issues around the county, and the majority of people on the island of Ireland would vote for Irish unity as part of the EU, according to an EU sentiment poll. Join me, Hannah Kelly, for issues affecting you locally, nationally and internationally, live from 9.
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0: All right, now we're going to hand you back to Ger McNally and Seamus Dillon, who are in studio there at Parnell Park. Good evening again, Ger.
12: Yes, thank you, Liam. You're just arriving there to catch the last trains of our own Navine here live in Parnell Park, and we are almost set for a huge occasion for this young Kildare side. Both teams taking to their positions, and really, I don't think it makes much of a difference which side either team will be defending in the first half, although maybe a slight breeze blowing maybe behind Kildare in the first half as the attack from left to right looking out here. Just trying to get a handle on the Kildare lineup. We are looking for Liam Kenny. He is the man that we're looking for, and he does actually appear as if he's starting on the far side. Yeah, he does have a heavily strapped left hamstring. So Liam Kenny, who went off, he was immediately kind of considered a major doubt, having come off against Meath last week in the quarterfinal, but he had a superb game. He was a late, I suppose, addition to the starting lineup, came in place of Hugh Martin, who had started the previous game against Westmeath. And Liam Kenny kicked 3 points and had a massive, massive performance, and it's great to see him declared fit to start here today. And we're almost set. Daniel Colbert versus Colm Hackett will be the two men in the centre of the pitch as our referee throws the ball in. He's a local referee from Dublin, Seamus Farrelly, and we're underway in this year's Leinster Under 20 football final. And immediately Keane McKevitt goes down on a ball loose in the centre of the field. A bit of a scramble for it. Liam Kelly now goes down for Kildare, and the Milltown man gets it up into his hand, and Kildare are on the attack just outside the Louth 45. Ewan Kowser takes over now. Kowser into a good position, first shot of the evening, tails off and goes wide at the far post. And a wide with the first attack, Seamus, but a nice bright start from Kildare.
13: Yeah, nice break. Good work from Liam Kelly to pick up that loose ball there just past the middle of the field. Colbert got got a fist to it, probably like a pre-planned move, broke into the centre, but it was a good opportunity for Couser to settle Kildare and get an early score, but they'll be encouraged by making the running early on.
12: Tiernan Markey, the Loud goalkeeper, goes out towards his right flank with this kick out. Ball is up in the air, it's broken loose near the sideline. Couple of players challenge it, and it's a Loud man that comes away, Tadhg Devaney. But he can't make too much ground up along the wing before he's challenged. Three Kildare players force him out over the sideline, and it's a Kildare sideline ball just outside their 45 on the terrace side, away on the far side from us here in the main stand in Parnell Park. And it's Finn Dowling in possession. Dowling had a superb game. A game and a half, really, against Westmeath Dangerman Will Scahill earlier in the competition. But here now is Ben Ryan carrying the ball out of the back line. He was almost challenged there by Tony McDonald, but Ryan was determined, as you would expect, and did well to protect the ball. Of course, his cousin Paddy was part of the Miners who were victorious yesterday evening in Mullingar, and they have been drawn to face Loud as well next week in the Leinster semi-final, as Kildare play a long ball in towards the full forward line. It almost broke nicely for Kildare. Jimmy Lynch is in there, Evan Boyle, I should say, but it's Loud to come away with the ball. Nice direct ball, though, played in, Seamus, and that's something that Kildare, very early on the game, tried to utilise, and it almost worked out nicely.
13: Yeah, Evan Boyle slipped into that full forward, Kevin Feely type of game to get Train winning, and Kildare were just a little bit unlucky the way the ball broke, but you can see maybe Niall Cronin has come up with a little bit of a plan to hit them early, hit it long, because we do have the scoring forwards.
12: Yeah, Kildare started on the front foot here. Slight breeze behind them, nothing too significant. Louder on the ball now, back on their own 45 under pressure. Cormac McKeown is the Loud captain of fullback. Plays that ball into the centre of the field towards Michael Reid, but he is dispossessed on his back. Good play from three Kildare men around them there. And that was determined play from Kildare, and they've won it back well. Here's now Liam Kelly, the Milltown man, sends it back to Evan Boyle in the centre of the field, and Boyle keeps the ball moving out towards the left-hand side now through Daniel Colbert. Colbert slips the ball back now, and Kildare have worked it back to the right. Out it goes once more to Evan Boyle. Boyle has Ben Ryan on the outside, but it's Colin Moran that takes over. His first significant involvement in the game. Of course, he played quite a significant part of Sunday's Leinster Senior semi-final against Westmeath. Ball now worked out towards Ronan Kelly. That's not a good shot. It's going to land in around the 14-metre line. Still awkward for Loud. It bounces there. Nobody got a clean catch on it. Still not cleared properly by Loud. Bit of a tussle. A Loud man ends up on the ground. Definitely a shove in the back there on Jimmy Lynch as he was winding up for a shot. Nothing given. The ball is played back out. Colbert now takes on a two-point effort. It will have plenty of legs, but not the accuracy. That one goes wide of the post, but the referee, I think he was too near, really, the ball. He was right up on the 20-metre line, and he missed a quite obvious shove in the back there on Jimmy Lynch.
13: It was a stonewall free. Jimmy Lynch was trying to get the shot away, and referee certainly was an error in that particular one, Gerard. But again, Colbert having a shot from distance, just maybe to settle it down a little bit more, trying at that first score on the board, because Clare are getting enough possession early on. Ben is making some good runs up along us here on the stand side, and he's getting himself into good space. Just need to maybe pick him out, because he will drive towards goal, and even a free at this stage just to settle them down.
12: Yeah, that's the only thing you would say. What against a good start for Kildare here, the opening 4 minutes, no scores as of yet. Two wides for Kildare. Loud have yet to really threaten the Kildare goal in any way, but they might do now. Here's Pierce Grimes Murphy. He scored 1-3 in last year's final in St. Collins Park against Meade. And Loud keep that ball moving out towards the right hand side now to Keelan Martin, another man who was involved last year. Martin wearing number 20, but in the starting lineup. Back to Tadhg Devaney. And Loud, having been inside the Kildare 45 for the first time, come back out towards the 65-metre line. Adam Gillespie was another heavy scorer in last year's final for Loud. Loud now work it in towards Colm Hackett, the midfielder. Pops it back, it was Conor McGinty, actually. Now looking to wriggle through. Gillespie will get the shot away. And that one's short and watched all the way by Charlie Carroll, the Eadstown goalkeeper. Also, of course, a nice hurler. Got that one in safely, and Kildare now have a chance to come out of the back line. It's on now to Ewan Kelser, and the pacey Nace man carries it up along the right hand side. He's pulled there by Tony McDonald, the referee playing the advantage, but nothing came of it. And Kelser, he has that nice burst of pace, doesn't he? No defender wants to be tracking him when he's so quick like that.
13: No, that was it, and that's why I was maybe saying a bit earlier that, you know, Ben Ryan or somebody getting into that space up along here, take them on, win the free, get a score. And Kelser showed that. He's brilliant pace. He's been really good this year for the 20s, and Kildare on the attack again.
12: Ben Ryan out on the left-hand side. Yes, Ewan Kelser did have a heavy strapping on his hand last week against Meath, having suffered an injury against Westmeath, but that is gone today. Here's Ben Ryan shooting, and that one will drop in, but it's wide of the post, and that's the only thing. Seamus Kildare are doing a lot good at the moment, but with 5.5 minutes on the clock, that's a third wide with no score yet on the board.
13: Yeah, well, you're giving them confidence, Gerard, because, you know, if that was 3 points and you were 3 points to no score up with 5-6 minutes on the clock, it'd be a massive difference. But I think one, just to settle it down, the Kildare are playing good football, you know, they're moving the ball well back and forth across the field, and yeah, hopefully that score can come shortly.
12: Kieran DeMarkey again goes towards the right side with his kick out, and this time Loud come away with it. Micheál Reid carried it on now to Conor McCreesta. Ball in towards Sean Flynn. Flynn wins that in front of Finn Dowling. Not to be confused with Fionn Dowling, as I'm sure I will on occasion, no doubt about it. But this is a Kilcock man, Finn Dowling, who's, as I said, did a really good man marking job against Will Scahill, most notably so far in this year's championship. Here's Micheál Reid now, offloads then to Pearse Grimes Murphy. Cows are back in a defensive role for Kildare's Loud attack around the 2 point line. Nothing really on for Loud there, so back to Tadhg Devaney, back again now to McCreesta. Liam Kelly is the one who's tracking the Loud number 15. Out to almost the Kildare 65. McCreesta now running at the Kildare goal. Kelly giving chase. Nice little ball. And Shane Lennon getting in off the wing. And Shane Lennon puts that one inside the post. And the opening score of the evening has gone to Loud. And it was good play, patient build-up. But when the moment required it, Lennon attacked and pops it over the bar.
13: Yeah, Gerry, it was the one difference, I suppose, in Kildare's attacks was that just small pop pass on the diagonal run into Lennon, and he made enough ground to, and the space to tap it over the bar for himself. But Kildare back in the attack again, and they'll want to get back on the board.
12: Callum Keaveney was allowed a lot of space to win that mark, carry it up the field, play it off to Kelly, get it back again. Callum Keaveney, oh, it's a scuffed effort, almost went into the net, it's rebounded back to Ronan Kelly, back to Keaveney again, and Keaveney cleverly just fists it over the crossbar. Oh, Callum Keaveney did incredibly well. His shot was a scuffed one. It almost then deceived goalkeeper Devaney, or sorry, Markey, but he got a good foot on it. But Kildare still able to get their first score of the match.
13: Yeah, the Terry was a bit like the, he got caught in the headlights. It opened up in space from there. I think it was Colin Moore that played him through. Ronan Kelly, sorry, the other Tyne man. But a wonderful opportunity for a goal. But yeah, Kildare be buoyed now, but getting that score on the board. And good work from Ronan Kelly over there to win back possession from the short kick out. And Kildare back in the attack. And it's promising in his early stages.
12: Colin Moore on the Loud 45. Now to Callum Keaveney once again. He's wearing number 5, but as he showed with the Kildare Miners last year, he can be a real attacking force. Young Callum Keaveney, his older brother Keane, is among the subs, and I'm sure we'll see him at some stage during the evening. Kildare working it back to the 45 again. Colin Moore has Kowser just outside him on the right, pops the ball into his chest. Now Kowser fancies the run of Shane Lennon. Ronan Kelly takes over on the loop now again. Kelly to Moore, all the Tyne men involved, and Colin Moore pushed through the challenge in onto the 20 metre line, easy as you like, right in front of the goal. Colin Moore pops it over the crossbar, but it's a hard work to get into that position. But lovely interplay between Kowser beforehand as well, and Ronan Kelly to release Moore into that position, and he neatly finished to give Kildare the lead for the first time.
13: It's a really good score, Gerard. I suppose one thing you notice is that Kildare's defensive play is so much more organised than the Loud one, and brilliant pass again.
12: Break off, there's Jimmy Lynch for the first time. He has been fouled, the referee is playing the advantage, but Lynch has wrestled there and stripped of the ball, but he had already done enough to win the free. But Kildare are really putting the pressure as well on Tiernan Markey's kickouts as well, because that's the last couple of scores that Kildare have got. Immediately they have won possession, and Jimmy Lynch now, the Clocharinco man, has won a free in the ideal position for himself, really, to take it. A left footer just in between the 14 and 20 metre line, 5 or 6 metres to the right of the posts. I'm sure if he was asked to place up a free anywhere on the pitch, he'd probably pick an earlier similar to this, and he makes no mistake. And Jimmy Lynch, Seamus, he's been outstanding in the last couple of games. He's up and running now on the scoreboard for Kildare today from a free he won himself.
13: Yeah, look at, he's come into this under 20 championship this year absolutely lit up, and last week we just saw him at his very, very best. And I think that's the one good thing. Kildare have so many are so well organised, have so many options in that forward line, and again to force Markey into kicking the ball over the sideline, and Kildare going back on the attack again. But as I said earlier, Kildare are so better organised in defence than Loud are. Kildare have a lot of space, they're working it, and 3 good scores from 6 shots, that's probably the most encouraging thing at the moment.
12: Yeah, Tiernan Markey, the Louth goalkeeper, is really struggling from his kickouts. He's already put a couple out over the sideline. Kildare leading by 3 points to one with 10 minutes on the clock. Colin Moore now on the 45 for Kildare. Kildare need to press home their advantage. We saw Kildare senior team on Sunday who started ever so well, but that was a distant memory by the final whistle. Kildare need to make the most when they're on top here, and Ronan Kelly gets in, and that's a lovely score. That's his first score of the evening, but Ronan Kelly has had his fingerprints on a number of Kildare scores already. 4 points to one, and this is really encouraging at the moment from Kildare.
13: Yeah, look, he was tied up last week. I think it was a 1 point late in the game from a free. Meath had their homework done them, but certainly at the moment it's certainly all Kildare, and yeah, good score from Kelly. He's a really top class forward, himself and Colin Moore and Jimmy Lynch causing problems in there. We did say that earlier when Lynch got his free. Kildare have the options, and they're moving the ball well, and Louth are struggling at the moment to get to grips with Kildare, and 4 points to one is a fair reflection in Kildare's dominance in the opening 11 minutes.
12: Yeah, Louth are really under pressure to secure possession from that kick out, and Pearse Grimes Murphy did well to do so. Long ball forward now aimed at Sean Flynn on the right hand side. Bit of a tangle there with Senan Gallagher. Gallagher can't stop him, and made of a chance now. Keelan Martin attacking, looks for a point, sends it across the face of the goal, but it's inside the post. Keelan Martin with a good score there for Louth. Louth certainly needed that just to stem the flow of Kildare scores that had gone to four in a row.
13: Yeah, that's the truth, Gerard. That option that they have from coming in off the left-hand side or the right-hand side and playing that little quick diagonal pass is just, that has caused Kildare a small bit of a problem, and they just maybe need to get to grips with that. The runners, maybe someone from the centre half-back or the half-back line to cut off those channels as the ball's coming in. But at the moment, you'd be happy enough the way the game has started.
12: Space now for Liam Kelly to charge forward. Kelly carries it up to the 45, still going. Liam Kelly just lost control of the ball, but there was a lot of contact on him by Shane Lennon, but referee allowed to carry on. Rory Lawler now putting the pressure on Tadhg Devaney. Louth still inside their own 45, trying to find a way out. Conor McCreesha played a risky pass, but it found a teammate. Tadhg Devaney now plays a good one forward, and Colm Hackett can carry it into the centre of the field for Louth. Captain now Cormac McKeown takes over for Louth, but they slow it down and send it back. 12 and a half minutes on the clock here. Kildare 4 points to two ahead. Our coverage of this evening's Leinster Under 20 football final brought to you in association with Nace Plaza Car Park, indoor parking from Corbin's Lane with direct access to the Forge Inn, Rosas Brasserie and Main Street Nace. Thanks indeed to their support of the game. As Louth, they had the ball in the left hand corner, but it's back out now to Conor McCreesha. He goes for a 2 point effort, but that one looks wide. It is wide. Some Louth supporters thought that was going to curl just inside the post, but was a decent strike of a ball, and Kildare would be wise, I suppose, not to allow him too many free shots from that sort of distance.
13: Yeah, you're spot on. Well advised to maybe close in on him, because he's strong, but good work from Dan Colbert.
12: Yeah, great palm down from the kick out to Colbert, onto the onrushing Ben Ryan, and Ryan, like a flash, is up onto the 20-minute line. Ben Ryan is going all the way. Oh! Well, the referee allows it to go on. In fairness, it probably was the kind of tackle that Ben himself would make down the far end of the field. But one long raking pass sees Louth on the attack now. Adam Gillespie running at Liam Kelly. Kelly struggling here to keep pace. Gillespie is on. Shot comes in, and it's in the back of the net. And Louth take the lead. Kildare thought they were in with a goal chance at one end of the field, but it was an incredible pass out of the back line that found Adam Gillespie. Liam Kelly did his level best to get back, but he was always on the back foot, and really it was a superb finish by Adam Gillespie. He got a goal in last year's final. He's got a lovely one here to make it 1-2 for Louth. 4 points Kildare.
13: Yeah, and it could have been so easily in the back of the net at the far end of the field, Chair, when Ben Ryan broke through. We may have thought it was a free, may have thought it was a penalty, but referee played on and Louth punished him. Kildare were missing in defence at that particular stage. Quick movement of the ball, two kicks, it was down inside the corner forward position, and a really good finish. And Kildare now just find themselves a point behind from nowhere after 14 minutes of the opening half.
12: Yeah, absolutely. Well, it's just sort of the value of a quality foot pass as well. We don't see it enough in the modern game, but Louth really had the Kildare defence stretched with one quality pass into a quality forward. And Louth are on the attack here again. Kildare a little bit shell-shocked. They've been the better side in the first quarter, but they find themselves a point behind, and it could be worse here, but that shot from Tony MacDonald is a long, long way wide of the post. And Kildare just need to settle themselves down now. They've done a lot right in this first half. First 15 minutes of the game. 1-2 for Louth now, 4 points for Kildare. Kildare had scored four in a row, but Louth have the noses in front now, and Charlie Carroll has to find a good kick out. Short it goes to Rory Lawler, who had made a good little run to collect the ball at the top of the defensive 2-point arc there for Kildare. Lawler heads out to the wing. Now Ben Ryan takes over. Ben Ryan and Callum Keaveney, the two players who just evolved in the past there in the centre of the field. Both of the wing backs have been in or out sniffing for a goal, which maybe gives Kildare encouragement for more. Ball spread out now to the right to Ewan Kowser. Kowser gets in around the back line again. Ewan Kowser, he's going a long way. Ewan Kowser, and he volleys it over the crossbar. And yeah, Kildare haven't got a goal, yes. 5 points for Kildare, 1-2 for Loud. But as I said, those two wing-backs, Ryan and Keaveney, and then Ewan Kowser again. That Loud defence does look susceptible to the Kildare pace.
13: Yeah, brilliant pace. Great work from Kowser. And if you looked out, what I did see was Dan Colbert made a run. He sucked in two defenders. Kowser had slipped into space, and a really good score from Kildare. And, you know, that goal was a setback. Gerardy responded great last week to Meade's goal early on. And they've done that again now with a point. And if they can put another one or two on the board, look, they're in sight and won't panic. They didn't last week when Meade got that fortuitous goal. They came back and hit 2 points in a row that evening, and they're on the front foot again.
12: Yeah, well, who knows, in the final reckoning we may be thinking about that as the most important score of the game for Kildare to answer back immediately from that Loud goal, level up the scores. And it's Evan Boyle now attacking down the left hand side. Callum Keaveney sends up a shot. It's not going to go over the crossbar, but it might stay in at the back post. Keane McKevin is there, bats it down nicely to Ewan Kowser. Kowser being pulled and dragged, and well, that's very hard to kind of distinguish between referees, because there was a huge amount of pulling on Ewan Kowser there, but allowed him out to pull that ball away. Seamus, I don't know how you viewed that one, but there was Ewan Kowser was trying to make a hand pass off Neil's clear drag on his arm, but Loud play a risky ball into the centre of the defence, but they have it back once again. But yeah, I thought that was a clear foul on Kowser.
13: Very frustrating, Jeremy. I mean, the referee was standing as close as you could get to it. He was pulled back as he went to get a shot, something similar to what Jimmy Lynch had early in the game, and the referee just said play away. Terrible, terrible decision.
12: Yeah, that was a baffling one, I have to say. It's two to Kildare, maybe you can feel aggrieved out as Sean Flynn sends up a shot for Loud. Charlie Carroll has to come off his line. He batted it down. There's one Loud forward in there. Carroll would maybe say he had it under control. Some of the Kildare supporters, maybe their hearts were in the mouth for just a split second, but Charlie Carroll tidied it up in the end nicely, and it's Callum Keaveney who can now carry it out of the back line up along the left-hand side. Tackled by Adam Gillespie, the Loud goal scorer, putting Keaveney under pressure, but Keaveney did really well to evade the challenge, and it's in now to Liam Kenny, back to Keaveney again. Ronan Kelly now takes over just inside the Loud 65 out on the left-hand side. Pádraig Tineally is tracking his run, but Kelly cuts inside the corner back. Thought about winding up for a big two-point shot, but instead finds Boyle. Daniel Colbert now, the metronome in this Kildare side, sends the ball out to the wing. Bounces, and Colin Moran felt he kept that one in play. I think Colbert's pass maybe initially was aimed towards Ben Ryan, just had a little bit too much on it for Ben, and then bounced out towards the sideline. Colin Moran couldn't keep it in play. Loud get it back in now with Micheál Reid up along the sideline. Finn Dowling, well, but Finn Dowling, I think he did, in fairness, push that out over the sideline. The linesman though signaled for a Kildare ball initially, and Kildare maybe have switched off. It's a Loud ball, and it goes to Grimes Murphy. Important block by Gallagher. It falls again for Grimes Murphy. Pops it back out to Tony MacDonald. MacDonald all the way back out. But yeah, some of the officials maybe not on their A game at the moment. And it was something that I was a bit frustrated with in the Sunday game, at the senior game, because Martin McNally, the official that day, pointed in the wrong direction on more than one occasion. But there was another one there.
13: Sure, he definitely did. And the linesman gave the decision. Then he put his hands up to the referee looking for guidance. Loud called him and he gave a change his decision. But, like, you know, it was clear and obvious that it was Loud man who put it out over the line. And again, another decision going against Kildare. But sure, those situations, Kildare have switched off a couple of times. We were lucky we didn't get see the score there at that particular stage, and that's something that you're going to have to get to grips with again.
12: Heavy solo almost allowed a Kildare challenge in, but Loud carry on. Tadhg Devaney, back it goes to Keelan Martin, back out to the 45 once again. Tony MacDonald now spies a man in space out on the right hand side. It's Sean Flynn. Flynn now has two Kildare defenders in front of him, so pops it back to Adam Gillespie, who's winding up for a 2 point shot. Adam Gillespie, the goal scorer, sends it over the crossbar, and it is a 2-pointer. And that was nicely played by Loud. They played the ball from left to right, found the man in space, attracted two Kildare defenders to him, and it was the man in support then, who was Gillespie, popped it back to him, And it's now 1-4 for Loud, 5 points for Kildare.
13: Yeah, changes in a split second, Gerard, but nobody picked up Gillespie. He's going to have to be tagged no matter where he goes, because he's too important. He's such a good score getter, and Kildare left him in acres of space out on the left hand side. Ball was played across the edge of the 45, and from that sort of distance, he's going to have a go. And when he gets that sort of momentum in behind his kick, and he'll be at it all day. So yeah, Niall Cronin will just need to maybe pick him up before the next attack of play, and just to make sure that he doesn't get the same freedom as he had there a minute ago.
12: So 1-4 for Loud, 5 points for Kildare, 10 minutes remaining in the first half. Callum Keaveney on the ball just inside the Loud 45, heading out towards the left hand side. Ronan Kelly now takes over, looking for a space for a shot. Lovely close solo dummy, didn't create too much room for himself, but finds a pass to Keaveney back outside the 45. It goes now to Daniel Colbert, who keeps the ball moving out towards the right. Colin Moran now takes over for Kildare. Nice run by Kowser, creates a bit of space for Moran to carry that ball forward. Moran lays the pass off, and a bit of a tangle afterwards. Oh, the shot then from Jimmy Lynch clips the outside of the post, but the referee has blown the whistle here, and he is saying that it's an accidental collision between Colin Moran and Daniel Craven after the pass was made. Both sides probably felt they should have got a free. Louder saying that Moran was using a screen. Kildare saying that Moran was taken out of it. And at the end, the referee said nothing of it. But more importantly, Jimmy Lynch's shot so unlucky, just clipped the outside of the post and went wide.
13: Yeah, and we needed that score. But definitely that... it was a 50-50, Ger, I suppose. As you just said, he could have called it either way, but Colin was quick on his feet. As soon as Jimmy Lynch let the shot away, you could see him having a quick look up to see if there was any going to be any decision from the referee. There wasn't, and a let off for Loud, but a bad miss maybe, in the sense that we needed a score.
12: Loud carrying that ball out of the fence. They're into the Kildare half now. Shane Lennon carries that on. Good ball now onto the forward line. Flynn back to Adam Gillespie. Gillespie joining in late, and Kildare need to get a handle on this young man, Gillespie. He scored 1-3 in last year's final. He has 1-3 in this year's final. There's not even 22 minutes on the clock. And yeah, Finn Dowling, we said he did a great man marking job against Will Scahill earlier in this year's championship. He needs to get tighter on Gillespie now.
13: Yeah, look at it, even if it means doubling up, Ger, because he seems to be the main go-to man out there at the moment. And, you know, 1-3, as you say, with a little over 20 minutes gone, it's a worry for Kildare. But, you know, they're well capable of getting scores, but they're just going to have to work hard. Just soft enough free to Loud, but it probably was a free. But yeah, look at Kildare, just gone a little bit of sleep, maybe, for the want of a better word. The slickness of the passing and the quick movement of hand that we saw in maybe the opening 15 minutes has dried up, and Loud have got back into it, have a grip in the game now, and we're just important that we don't let them get maybe four or five points in front.
12: Sin Healy attacking, and he is fouled just inside the Kildare 45. Now this will be potentially in the range. Well, the goalkeeper has been called for, Tiernan Markey. So Loud are lining up a 2-point shot. Loud already leading by 3 points here, or a goal to be more precise. 1-5 to 5 points. And this would be a chance to put Loud 5 points clear, which would be really tough to take for Kildare, because for the opening 13 or 14 minutes, they were definitely the better side. But we did say that they needed to make more maybe of their chances. They had three wides with their first three shots. We're also two half goal chances, I suppose you could say, for Callum Keaveney and Ben Ryan were in on goal. Ewan Kelzer almost got in for another one, and Kildare couldn't find a major out of those. And now Tiernan Markey stands over a free with 6.5 minutes left in the first half, and he could push Loud 5 points clear if he can make it here. Markey, the goalkeeper, it'll be close, it'll be very close, it'll be better than close for Loud. It's over the bar. Yeah, 24 minutes played. Loud have themselves into a decent lead now. 1-7 for Loud, 5 points for Kildare.
13: Yeah, double scores. We probably were a bit critical of Markey with his kickouts in the opening half, but he certainly has met up for that, because that's a brilliant, brilliant point from distance. And yeah, as I said, Ger, a few minutes ago, we were three behind. You don't want it to get any bigger heading towards the halftime break. It's now five, and Kildare are just going to have to turn the screw. They did it last week. We got 3 points before the halftime break. They're going to need them now heading to the dressing room. But certainly Kildare, just about to say, I didn't think Ronan Kelly was going to get the free. He did eventually. Kildare seemed to be getting it harder to get those frees inside the scoring, or close to the scoring arc, in this opening half. And it's been a lot easier for it certainly has been a lot easier for Loud from Seamus Farrelly, the referee. But Niall Cronin having a chat with Colin Moran, you know, is he maybe going to look at him as another option back closer to his own half back line? Possibly not, but it's just that Gillespie has caused so much trouble down there during those opening 24 or 5 minutes, and this is an important kick for Roman Kelly. He's first of the evening, and that can often be a difficult one. It is a good bit out at a tight angle.
12: Yeah, absolutely. And Kelly won it himself. Very hard won free out near the left-hand side. Then it will be a two-pointer. If he can curl it over, it will be a huge score for Kildare to answer back to Marky's two-pointer. It bounces over the crossbar, and it is over the crossbar. Nice score for Kildare. Just about barely crept over the crossbar. Bounced on top of it. But that is the ideal response to that two-pointer from Tiernan Markey. And get the ball to Roman Kelly. He looks lively. He's causing problems every time he's on it.
13: Yeah, it's great to see. Kildare need him on the front foot tonight. And as we did say earlier, you know, he was quiet last week. But he's been good. He's been really, really good. And it's important maybe to get ball to him. And that's a great kick out from Markey, because it's evident to see that even though we know there's a bit of a breeze, it didn't certainly affect that kick out. Maybe it did help Kelly just for his to scramble over at the last second. But a massive, massive score for Kildare. On the attack, what is it there? 3.5 minutes, 4 minutes to the halftime break. If we can get another score or two, they'll be happy going to the dressing room.
12: Yeah, the wind is definitely picking up as this half has wore on as well, but not really favouring either side. It's kind of a swirling breeze. Here's Colin Moran for Kildare. Pops it back then to Rory Lawler, looking for a two-pointer. Oh, Rory Lawler! Superb stuff, and how quickly in the modern game a match can change. Kildare were 5 points behind not 60 seconds ago, and all of a sudden, 2 two-pointers, and it's just a point between the sides inside the final 4 minutes of the first half.
13: Yeah, brilliant. Two brilliant scores from Kildare, and that's the one thing, Ger, we've recognised all year about them. They turn in some brilliant performances at different stages of the game. As off loud break again.
12: Here's Pierce Grimes Murphy. Kildare on the back foot. Colbert trying to get back across. Grimes Murphy fisted, and there is a point for Loud. It's a really entertaining game, end to end stuff, but that point makes it 1-8 for Loud, 9 points for Kildare. And yeah, Kildare just had to be so wary, because Loud, in fairness, they're very direct, they're very quick at moving that ball into the forward line, and as much as we've mentioned Gillespie, they have other threats in that line too.
13: Yeah, absolutely, and good feeling by Dan Colbert. Got a bit of a bang in the back of the head there. Referee's going to stop the play. Yeah, we were talking just earlier, Chair, about where Kildare have responded, you know, to get scores in, you know, in situations where, you know, maybe a game is drifting a little bit. Rory Lawler and Ronan Kelly, two brilliant, brilliant scores to bring us back to within a point. Loud respond. It's that little bit of passage of play, Chair. We've said it a couple of times in the first half. When the game breaks down, is that when Loud find themselves in space, and that was a good finish. A fisted point for them from that particular break down the field. The Kildare just need to tighten that up in the half back line. I was talking about, you know, our half forward line. That's performing. We just need to tighten up in that half back line when Loud are attacking. But at the moment, Kildare still well in this game.
12: Looking for another two-pointer. Rory Lawler's confidence is up. Oh, Rory Lawler has landed a wonderful two-pointer. Kildare has scored 2 pointers in their last 3 attacks, and we are back on level scores. 1-8 for Loud, 11 points for Kildare, and Rory Lawler has come to play in the last couple of minutes. 2 outstanding scores from the St. Lawrence's man.
13: Yeah, look at him. We talked about TJ Nolan being out injured. He's there to our left-hand side this evening. His St. Lawrence's teammate has certainly stepped up for him this evening. That's absolutely one wonderful scoring from the man in the middle of the field. And Kildare breaking again, and Lawler back on the ball again after a brilliant fetch from Evan Boyle. And Kildare are buoyed by that 2 scores and 3 scores, 3 two-pointers.
12: Well, they might know Colin Horn was setting himself for one, but it's back then to Jimmy Lynch. Lynch looking for one, or it'll be very close. We'd want Hawkeye, I think it was, in Crow Park up the road, but the umpire does wave it wide. But yeah, Kildare, they have their tails up. They don't want to hear that halftime whistle, but I wonder, does it suggest maybe that breeze alone? Trying to look at some flags. The flags are totally motionless now. There was a sense that the wind was picking up a couple of minutes ago, but looking now, but I'm just wondering those that spurt of 2 pointers, would that suggest there's a wind? But actually looking at the flags, I don't think it does.
13: Yeah, early on when we looked down before the game started, Jared, there was a breeze blowing. The flags were moving below us right across the whole field. Now there's not a breeze blowing, there's not a flag moving, so maybe that last gush to Kem certainly has the breeze has gone away at this stage. But yeah, look at Kildare right back in, a brilliant scores, and they're showing really, really good resolve. They've battled their way out of being 5 points behind to get back and be level now, heading towards the half time break.
12: Callum Keaveney almost made an interception there. The ball was end towards the right to Tadhg Devaney. Loud would have been really on the back foot had Keaveney got to that ball, and he was very close to doing so. All square here with 30 seconds of normal time left in the first half. 11 points for Kildare, 1-8 for Loud. Loud led by 5 points not so long ago in this game, but Kildare have answered back really superbly well. After 24 minutes, there was a 5-point gap between the sides, but 3 2-pointers from Kildare have them back on level terms. But Loud looking to go into the lead again. Shane Lennon gets in. There was a bit of a drag, I have to say. We're complaining about decisions at the far end of the field. If I was a Loud man, I would have been looking for a free there as well. There was a bit of contact on Lennon as he was taking the shot on, but the referee allowed it to go on and waves it wide.
13: Yeah, Colin Moran put the hand in over the shoulder just as he was about to shoot, and he got away with one there. In fairness to Loud, they did deserve a free, but we won't complain, Jarrus. Short kick out.
12: Risky one from Charlie Carroll, and Senan Gallagher won it well on one of three.
13: Yeah, absolutely. And they're breaking again, but yeah, Charlie's gone for a couple of short ones. It has worked up to now, but you have to be sure that treading that should be even needle, as we said in the past. We've seen it at senior level, but yeah, good work. And Kildare, if they can get a lead going to the dressing room, it'll be a massive, massive statement.
12: Cornerbacks in your day wouldn't have wanted that sort of pass into them with two men closing it down. In it, absolutely. We have 30 seconds of injury time to go, just one to be added on, so 30 seconds of that has elapsed. Kildare on the attack, looking to go into the lead before the halftime break. Ronan Kelly has a chance, and Kildare lead. Oh my word, what a turnaround it has been. After 24 minutes, Kildare were down by 5 points, and now that surely is the last kick. Yes, the referee calling for the ball. Ronan Kelly sends Kildare to the dressing rooms with a 1-point lead. And now Cronin, he's not a man to give too much away in terms of his emotions, certainly at this stage of a game, but just looking at him below as he talks with the likes of Paul Dively and co, who are involved in his management team, he has got to be so, so proud. Emmett O'Keefe as well is in there, the Castle Airwood man. But this has been some turnaround in the last 4 or 5 minutes. So Seamus, you said it, you referenced it going back to the Meath game last week, the way this Kildare team deals with adversity, the way they dealt with conceding a goal against Meath. In fairness, they responded well to the goal here, but the 2-pointer from Gillespie seemed to rock them back on their heels for a couple of minutes. But really, absolutely crucial that Ronan Kelly answered back with a 2-point free a minute after Tiernan Markey, the Loud goalkeeper, has scored a 2-pointer for his side to make it 1-7-5. And those final 5 or 6 minutes of the first half, that's absolutely outstanding play from Kildare.
13: That's Kildare at their very, very best. And I know Jerry referenced to it earlier in the preview before we went live, and it was just a case of, you know, I personally, there was a fear or a feeling about that Kildare side that weren't as good as maybe we thought they were. They showed a lot last weekend against Meath, and I think they brought that forward to tonight. They're playing with a savage amount of confidence. There's no, as you said, adversity doesn't come into the radar, doesn't come anywhere near them. When they go behind, they just resettle, go again, kick the scores. And like Rory Lawler, two absolutely brilliant 2-pointers coming directly after the one from Ronan Kelly from the free. And like, Kildare have turned it right around, and like Loud, we've just wondering going to the dressing room, what do we have to do? We've kicked 5 points in front, we got on top of Kildare, we got a really good goal. And I think if Kildare, I've said it during the first half, I think if Kildare can tighten up in those half back positions and those diagonal balls coming across the edge of the 20 metre line, a couple of easy scores that they got, and just be more focused when the play breaks down, I think Kildare are in a great position at the moment. Look, Loud are not going to go away, but like Kildare are not going to go away either. So Loud have a lot on their plate, and being a point behind at the halftime break, Niall Cronin and his management team must be delighted.
12: I said, I think about the minors last night, it's a really good sign for a team when there's so many different threats. And going back to last week, I suppose Jimmy Lynch was the outstanding score getter along with Conlon Moran in that win over Meath. But you know, if any focus from the Loud side was on Jimmy Lynch, they maybe have kept him relatively quiet, but that's just allowed space for like Ronan Kelly, who, as you said, was kind of quiet against Meath last week, but he has stepped up in a big way in the opening half. And like we talked about Loud players having experience of different big games, like Ronan Kelly and Conlon Moran played at Croke Park in a Leicester senior club final for a tie at the end the last December. Like, he was man of the match in a couple of those senior championship games, so like, he has been superb so far for Kildare.
13: The one thing I love about Ronan Kelly, and I always say, if you watch and you see forwards, Ronan Kelly never stops moving, and his last point epitomised that, because he stepped inside the small arc after making a run off the ball, to get into the position, and that's a, it must be a nightmare for a defender to try to mark somebody like him. He probably was curtailed last week when, as you said, when Jimmy Lynch was the main man. Ronan Kelly has stepped away from his marker this evening, giving him so much to think about, and he's been absolutely outstanding in that forward line. And he's not on his own. There's been some wonderful performance out in the field. You know, Ewan Couser started off excellent. Most of the play was coming down in front of us here on the stand side, Ger, playing into the terrace end. But Clare have switched it around. They've moved the ball laterally, back and forth, getting the shots away from different angles. And look at Ben Ryan got forward, as you said earlier on. That might be the last time you'll see Ben, because when that ball broke down, they went down and got a goal. And I see Niall Cronin maybe throwing a little bit of a word in the ear as he was heading back down the field. He's too important back in that back line. He's been back there since. He has settled down the troops. And I think if Clare can just keep playing with this tempo that they've had coming up to the half time break, and it's been wonderful, you know what I mean? They're showing some serious mettle that, as I say, maybe for we might have questioned it for a while, but no, I think Clare are really on the right track at the moment. We won't be getting carried away because there's a lot of football to go. Loud have with Gillespie inside, they're capable of getting anything. But Clare, if they can build on that first half in the early minutes of the second half, maybe push on, get a couple of quick scores, they'll put Loud in the back foot, they'll have them thinking, and hopefully it'll be a good evening for Clare.
12: Yeah, absolutely. Well, it's been a good first half in Parnell Park here, Liam. Clare have set themselves up nicely to go into the second half. Still 30 minutes of football to be played, and a lot of water still to go under the bridge before Clare will be the ones climbing the steps here to lift the trophy. But Clare, for the first half, have done really well, particularly in the closing stages there, Liam. They were 5 points down after 25 minutes, but have come back to lead by a point at the half-time break. And at half-time here in Parnell Park, it's Clare 12 points, Loud 1-8.
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0: Daniel O'Donnell under a spell of loving you. Well, we'll be rejoining our colleagues at Parnell Park for the second half of the Kildare Under 20 footballers final this evening, Leinster final against Louth. And at half time, Kildare were on 12 points and Louth on 1-8.
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3: 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The Alzheimer's Society of Ireland is hosting its annual Tea Day fundraiser at Sullis Rita, Kildare Town, on Friday, May 8th from 11 a.m. Memorial service for those who have died by suicide, Friday, May 8th, 7:30 p.m. at the Church of Our Lady in St. Joseph, Carra. 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

0: Straffan on Film, Straffan Community Hall, Saturday, May 9th at 3 p.m. The annual Moon Road Run for the benefit of local causes will take place on Saturday, May 9th, starting at Moon Church. Monster Auction with special lots from 7 p.m. in Crookstown Inn. Kildare and Leash Samaritans, known as Newbridge Samaritans, are planting the listening tree on Saturday, May 9th at Newbridge Linear Park by the entrance at the bridge at 11 a.m. Kilcock Heritage and Historical Society are hosting a Beltane Festival on Saturday, May 9th from 3 to 6 p.m. at the Fairgreen in Kilcock. Sullis and Savings Community Energy Event, Slip Hall, Selbridge, Saturday, May 9th from 1:30 p.m. Aria Ladies Choir presents Sunlit Song, Sunday, May 10th, 7 p.m. in Ballycane Church. 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
4: Well, we're going to pass you back right now to Parnell Park to rejoin our commentators there, Ger McNally and Seamus Dillon, for the second half of this exciting match. Good evening again, Ger.
5: Yes, thank you indeed, Liam. You join us just as both sides back out on the field here ahead of the second half. Kildare ahead by a point, 12 points to 1-8. Seamus, I got a chance there to speak with TJ Nolan there at half time. Great to talk to TJ here supporting the team. He is in good spirits after his leg injury. Obviously, he would love very much to be out involved with the team here this evening, but he's here to support them in every way that he can. And he is hopeful that he will be back to play some football at some stage this year. So, yeah, James just saying, they're talking to TJ Nolan. He's saying that he'll be pushing and hoping to be back to even play a bit of football for St. Lawrence's in the club championship this year. But he's in great spirits and here supporting the team. As I say, obviously he'd love to be out on the field, but he's here to support them in any way he can.
6: That's the attitude of him, Jerry. He's come back from two bad injuries already. He'll be back again and looking forward to seeing him back on the field because he's a massive part of Lawrence's and Kildare football going forward.
5: Ball is in and we're underway here in the second half. And loud of one possession immediately. Colm Hackett on the ball. And just looking out, I don't see any changes, certainly from a Kildare point of view, and nor from Aloud, although maybe there is one man in who's on the ball possibly. No, that's the 15. That's a lovely ball actually by McCreesa in to Sean Flynn. Louder on the attack and looking dangerous. Chance of a goal. A big save by Charlie Carroll. The palm away, Tadhg Devaney's shot. It rolls along the end line and eventually goes out over the end line near the corner flag. It will be a 45, but inside the opening 30 seconds. Kildare on the back foot. Charlie Carroll made one outstanding save last week against Meath, a fingertip save. This one a really good palm away to keep Tadhg Devaney shut out.
6: Yeah, Jerry, we could be looking at that when the game is over, because in the opening 30 seconds, Loud broke. They probably had a plan to come out, get an early score, found a space over on the left-hand side. But what an absolutely brilliant save from Charlie Carroll. And no different, as you said, last week against Meath. A wonderful one-handed save to tap it out for Meath had got a free at that particular stage. If it was a goal, it was a goal, but a great save.
5: Tadhg Markey, the opposing goalkeeper, with the 45. And well, he struggled with a couple of his kickouts in the early part of this game. Not quite sure why he was going short with them, because he has a huge boot on him. He kicked a brilliant 2.3 in the first half. And that was a 45, only maybe 5 metres in from the sideline, that many senior players would have struggled with. But Markey made that look very easy indeed. And it's the first blood in the second half to Loud. We are back all square again on the scoreboard. 12 points for Kildare, 1-9 for Loud. Kildare have one possession now. In the centre of the field, Callum Keaveney on the ball. Keaveney sends it out towards the left-hand side there, where Liam Kenny gathers it in. And the next man now heads up along the left-hand side. Ronan Kelly is there as a never potent threat there against the Louth defence. Back to Kelly now. As Seamus said, he's Mr. Perpetual Motion, always on the move, Ronan Kelly, always being an option for his teammate on the ball. Here's Rory Lawler. He will be very anxious to prevent him from shooting, having scored two excellent two-pointers in the first half. Lawler attacks out the left-hand side. He's still on the ball, Rory Lawler, heading back now along the 45. Lawler sends it out to the right-hand side there where Keane McKevitt is involved. McKevitt heads up along the wing. Kowser now takes over. The two Naismen men linking up on the right-hand side. Ewan Kowser heading back into the middle now along the 45. Jimmy Lynch to Colin Moran. Moran now attacking down the left-hand side. Daniel Colbert coming inside. Space for Colbert to get a shot away. It'll curl. It's just curled too much, unfortunately. It looked good when I left his boot there. It was a really well-worked score, but unfortunately, that ball just kept curling and curled too much past the post.
6: Yeah, Kildare worked it really well to create that opportunity for Colbert. We saw him kicking a wonderful 2 points last week. Loud breaking again, Chair.
5: Now they're attacking at real pace here. Shane Lennon. Lennon onto the 20-metre line. Puts it over the crossbar, and Kildare have to be so careful. I think really Kildare are at the most vulnerable when they're on the attack, because when Louth win that ball around to the centre of the field, they have real pace in that forward line, and more than that, they just play an early pass so quickly and before the defence can get set out. And I suppose when you see it like that, you'd wonder why more teams don't employ those sort of tactics.
6: Yeah, absolutely. It was a wonderful break from Louth, and it's something that we picked up on in the first half, that a quick transfer of the ball at pace by the foot has caused Kildare problems, and that's where the main scoring opportunities are coming from.
5: Loud on the attack again with the ball into Sean Flynn out near the right hand sideline. Ben Ryan challenges well. Grimes Murphy now takes over for Loud. Sends it way back outside the Kildare 45, back out to Shane Lennon. Has a very unmissable boots on young Lennon. Luminous yellow boots. We've seen a Lennon cause Kildare problems at senior level before for Loud, but here go Loud again. Lovely give and go. Oh, brilliant block from Ben Ryan. Well, that's a certain point saved by Ben Ryan, because Conor McCristo was in. He was shooting from 25 metres out. It wasn't even your typical standard diving on the boot block, but it was one that Ryan stretched up after the ball had left McCristo's boot, saved a certain score, and that's the kind of thing that can inspire a team, and no surprise that it's Ben Ryan that's doing it.
6: Yeah, giant captain's performance, Chair. Wonderful, wonderful block, and he's put Kildare back in the attack again. When we looked like maybe we were going to concede a score, it was a great opportunity for them to pop over another score and put them two in front after being a point behind at the break. But certainly Ben Ryan came from nowhere, hands in the air, brilliant block, and as you said, that gives the team absolutely wonderful confidence going forward. And Kildare have a free now with Ronan Kelly, an opportunity maybe to go back in front again.
5: Yeah, well, it was a lovely ball by Daniel Colbert, employing those sort of tactics that we were saying about Loud. And it's into Ronan Kelly, and it is a free from 2 point range. Rory Lawler made a run, but Ronan Kelly pointed at the post as if to say, this won't be going short. He kicked a similar sort of one in the first half. It's a tighter angle, it's nearer to the sideline than as one of the first. It's going to drop in. It's kept in play. Or it is. No, it's a wide ball in the end. Jimmy Lynch was on the post there, but a more difficult kick than the one that Kelly had converted in the first half. Ends in a wide. 35 minutes on the clock here. Loud, they have the only 2 points so far in the opening period of the second half. 1-10 for Loud, 12 points for Kildare. Our coverage here in Parnell Park brought to you in association with Nace Plaza Car Park, which has indoor parking from Corbin's Lane with direct access to the Forge Inn, Roche's Brasserie and Main Street Nace. Kildare have won a sideline ball there from Markey's kickout. In it goes now to Keane McKevitt. Kildare led by a point at halftime. They're down by a point now. 36 minutes on the clock. Liam Kelly out there on the right hand side sends it to Jimmy Lynch. Lynch trying to get in on his left foot. Jimmy Lynch almost getting in towards that scoring zone, but he certainly has put a target on his back in his performance the last day against Meath. He hasn't been anywhere without at least one Loud and sometimes two defenders following him. Here we go, Kildare now attacking down the left-hand side. Kelly has space. Ronan Kelly cutting in from the left-hand side. A lot of contact again. A lot of contact on Ronan Kelly, but Kildare keep the ball moving. Liam Kenny gets in now. 3 points last week. And Liam Kenny kicks his first of the evening and levels up the scores once again. There's nothing between the sides, Seamus. It's an enthralling final here at the moment, and it's 13 points for Kildare, 1-10 for Loud.
6: You're probably wondering, Ger, extra time mightn't be too far away from us the way things are going at the moment. Kildare getting ready to bring in Harry Redmond, but good work from Liam Kenny. He had quite enough opening half. Just worried that maybe he was carrying that leg that's heavily strapped, but he did great work there. Probably got one or two Kildare forwards, especially Ronan Kelly, out of trouble, and It's a really good score for Kildare, and the ball back in the middle.
5: Oh, what a fetch by Daniel Colbert. I think that might be Liam Kenny's last involvement. He is holding that left hamstring. Harry Redmond, I think, will come in to replace him as soon as this ball goes dead. Niall Cronin wanted to get that substitution made before the kick out, but it's worked out for Kildare because Colbert won it well. Liam Kelly now with a bit of space inside the 45, up to the 20-metre line. He didn't want to take the shot on himself. Dan Colbert arriving, sends it up high. It's going to drop in around the goalmouth area. Keeper Markey is out and watched it well under pressure from Keane McKevitt. The goalkeeper gathers it in. And now Loud attack. Loud have 3v3 on the inside line. They work a short through the half through the centre of the field. Conor McKeown, Evan Boyle trying to get back for Kildare. McKeown still going. The referee has signalled for a foul. And blows for a foul back inside the 45-metre line. And it's the frustration with the inconsistency of the contact allowed. Going back to Ronan Kelly. Okay, Kildare got a point out of the previous attack. Through Liam Kenny, who now looks like, I think he's going to make way here for Harry Redmond, but there was nowhere near as much contact there from the referee. Okay, the loud man was heading towards the goal and he was sprinting, but there was, it's just frustrating.
6: If you have a look and see, Jerry's trade never broke once, as he's saying. Evan Boyle got one hand tackle in to try and clear the ball, but there was never a free there, and now it gives Loud another opportunity for a two-pointer. Markey's come up the field. If he hits this anything like he hit the 45 a few minutes ago from a really, really difficult angle, you know, Kildare got back level. They could be 2 points behind in the split second, but it's very, very frustrating. Some of those decisions leave a lot to be desired because, you know, it's very hard to see frees there.
5: Well, Liam Kenny has made way following that point. Harry Redmond is on. Markey will strike this free from two-point range, and it's in and over the crossbar. Here to Markey, the loud goalkeeper, and that's up to 5 points now for the goalkeeper. Just thinking back to last year, Seamus, at minor level, Niall Cronin and his team had a heart broken by young Ryan, the Offaly goalkeeper, Paddy Ryan, I think, wasn't it? He scored some wonderful frees, including a last gasp winner against Kildare. We won't hope for a repeat of that, but that latest score from Markey has Loud 2 points ahead. But Harry Redmond won a great ball from the kick out. On it goes now to Liam Kelly. Liam Kelly, Bob. Pops it back to Colin Moore, looking for a two-pointer. Colin Moore has guided that one wide of the posts. Kildare had to be careful not to allow panic to set in. Just that boring old phrase, stick to the process, stick to their game, and just keep doing as they have done for most of the match, and certainly from an attacking point of view.
6: Yeah, and look at that tackle on, I think it was Harry Redmond just before that passage of play. There was no difference in that than the free that Loud had got a couple of seconds earlier to go back a point in front, and or 2 points in front. Yeah, look, we can talk about the referee for the game, Ger, but it's not going to make any changes. But Kildare breaking down, need to get scores. It's three wides early in the second half. The wide count is up to eight now, and it's just something Kildare are going to have to eliminate. Tighten it up back and just try and get a couple of scores on the board and get back into contention.
5: 40 minutes on the clock. Kildare down by 2, 112 to 13 points. Kildare this time were awarded a free on the sideline after the ball broke loose. Harry Redmond takes it quickly up. It goes along the right-hand side now to Colin Moore. Moore inside the last defender. Colin Moore from the right will try and fist it over the bar. And the Kildare joint captain finds the range nicely. And Kildare get back to within a point. Kildare, we've kind of marvelled at the pace of the loud attack, but Kildare are no slouches when they move the ball fast as well.
6: Oh, and great work from Harry Redmond. He's really had an influence since he came in. He's only in about 2 or 3 minutes there, but he's been involved a couple of times, and his pace definitely causing problems as well. Really good pass into the path of Colin Moore, and he showed strength and pace to break in, and a really good score for Kildare.
5: Possession is in the hands of a loud man, but he has touched the ball on the ground. And Kildare have been awarded a free. Loud felt they should have had a free. I'm not so sure. There was a bit of a coming together of a number of players, 4 or 5 players. It was all a bit of messy, but the referee eventually gave Kildare the free. And here's Colin Moore. Moore pops it back to Jimmy Lynch, looking for an equalising score. Jimmy Lynch, the Kohorinko man, was under pressure there. Tight marking from Daniel Craven, but he was still able to get the shot away and land the levelling score for Kildare. 15 points for the Lady Whites, 112 for Loud.
6: You can hold a good man down only for so long, Ger, and that's a really, really good score. And we said it again already, we're saying it again, adversity just follows these guys because they don't pay any attention to it. Wonderful, two wonderful scores for Kildare. Be back in front, and you know, Loud are probably wondering what they have to do to break away from Kildare.
5: Yeah, absolutely. We're back all square once again. 41 and a half minutes on the clock, but Loud coming forward once more. Shane Lennon has support off the shoulder. Tug Devaney. Redmond getting back. Devaney puts it over the bar. And there was good pressure from Harry Redmond that probably prevented that from being worse. And it's It was Grimes Murphy, actually, was it? I think, yeah, 17, sorry, rather than 7. It was Grimes Murphy. He has a real turn of pace there on the left-hand side. Harry Redmond did well to stay with him. But Kildare putting a lot of work, I suppose, Seamus, at the moment. Kildare finding themselves, they did have a one-point lead, but certainly in the second half, they've had to chase. They've been behind on a couple of occasions, get back level. That does expend a little bit of energy. We'd like to see Kildare obviously push on and try and get their noses in front.
6: Yeah, Loud have got into a habit of turning Kildare and forcing them backwards, and that has caused problems from the point of view of Loud's. They've found it easier to get scores this second half, so they're going to just have to try and tighten up. We're very loose around the centre half back position. The gaps are coming there, and Fischle coming forward again here. Clare working really hard. They have to work hard back in their own half back line, but they're forced out back out the field, and they can keep up to that level of work rate. They're going to have to do that because, you know, too many guys maybe going forward. We have the forwards up there to get it to them, and maybe we just have to try and close that down.
5: This is definitely Tadhg Devaney with the shot, but that one has gone across the face of the goal, and it's a wide ball. So 43 minutes on the clock, 1:13 for Loud, 15 points for Kildare. This has the feel of a game that is going to go right down to the wire. Good kick out from Charlie Carroll. Finds Harry Redmond, who has really come to the pitch of this game ever so brilliantly since coming in just 3 or 4 minutes ago. And that's a difficult thing to do at a game that's been played at this sort of pace. So tip of the cap to Harry Redmond. He's been heavily involved and has Kildare moving forward once again. Callum Keaveney, Colin Moore now takes over, wandering in from the right hand side, slowly along the 45, heading out to the left. Rory Lawler makes a run. Moore, though, gets around the challenge of Conor McGinty. Nice ball to Ronan Kelly. Kelly gets in, pops it back to Rory Lawler. Rory Lawler looking for his fifth of the evening. Oh, that's a beautiful score. Really top class play, right from the kick out, the fetch by Redmond, Colin Moore and Ronan Kelly, Rory Lawler, all involved. Top class football from Kildare.
6: Colin Moore, give it to me. Took the ball, took on his man, made the space, cross into the centre to Ronan Kelly, and they are back across to Rory Lawler. Brilliant score for Kildare, and you know, they're well able to do that there. The pace is there, we have the scoring forwards, but an admiration for Colin Moore. He played a captain's part there. He drove at that defence and got himself in there to get a score, and set up a score. So, you know, really good. Loud breaking again.
5: Good play from Evan Boyle and Callum Keaveney, forcing Tony McDonald out over the sideline, almost onto the toes of Niall Cronin just below us here. It's a sideline ball for Kildare. In it goes to Rory Lawler. Liam Kelly takes over. The floodlights are on here now. And we are set for a rip-roaring final quarter. We're almost at the midway point of the second half. Kildare on the attack down the right-hand side. All that's been missing since Harry Redmond's introduction is a point. He's on the ball there. Now he offloads to Ewan Cowser. Back to Jimmy Lynch, and Kildare come outside the 45 to Rory Lawler. Lawler now has men over on the left hand side, but instead, oh, he's jinked past Tony McDonald very neatly indeed. Three Loud defenders converging on top of him, so he pops it out to the left to Evan Boyle, still just around that 2-point line. Boyle to Ronan Kelly, nice pace, cutting it off the left hand side. A tug on the arm again, but Ronan Kelly shrugs it off, sends up the shot, but that's inside the post. It's a score for Ronan Kelly. Oh, he's tormenting this Loud defence. He's really enjoying himself out there, and Kildare, as I said, just need to keep serving him with quality possession, and he will make it count. Kildare lead again, 17-113, as we take into the final quarter.
6: Yeah, look at Gerard. We said it about Loud in the first half. He made the diagonal run. Great pass from Evan Boyle, and he gave him a yard of space. If it went wide, Gerard would have been horribly disappointed that the referee didn't give a free to Kildare, because he was tugged by the arm. But whether the referee was going to go back or not, we don't know. But Kelly's been absolutely outstanding this evening. I said it earlier on at halftime, his running is brilliant, and did it again there. But Rory Lawler, Evan Boyle have got on top in the middle of the field, and Kildare can push on now and maybe get back in front again.
5: Yeah, well, it's 17 points for Kildare, 1:13 for Loud, a point lead for Kildare. They were 2 points down again a few minutes ago. It's been a game where the lead has changed hands so often. But here Cole Loud again. Tadhg Devaney sends that ball in towards Sean Flynn, wins it in front of Ben Ryan, onto the 45. Lovely ball, asking a lot though of Pierce Grimes Murphy, but Grimes Murphy had the pace to reach it but couldn't quite take the ball in, and then agonizingly for the Loud forward, it just crosses the end line before he can get full control of it, and it is a Kildare kick out. Lovely play by Loud though, ball into the full forward, out to the overlapping wing back, but it's not a good kick out from Charlie Carroll. Straight back to Loud, McDonald into Shane Lennon, and Lennon puts it over the bar. Well, it's not something that Kildare have done this evening, but they cannot afford to give away cheap scores like that. There was a let off in the last Loud attack, not coming to anything. Gallagher had a chance to secure possession, but poor kick out leads to an equalising score for Loud.
6: Yeah, Charlie Carroll just rushed his kick out. There was a gap, there was Ewan Couser in space, but settle it down, you're back in the front, now you're in trouble, and again the kick out has gone wrong.
5: Two bad kickouts in a row from Charlie Carroll, and he hadn't had one up to that. Pierce Grimes-Murphy now on the left-hand side, attacking Liam Kelly. Back it goes to Andrew O'Reilly. And Loud come back outside the Kildare 45. 17 minutes on the clock here in the second half. 13 minutes of play to go. It's all square here. 17 points for Kildare. 1:14 for Loud. Loud probing around the Kildare 45-metre line. Shane Lennon it is, out towards McCrista. Running at, and there's a screen there again. Loud set it up, and it's a point inside the point. The host there, Adam Gillespie, he's been quiet through the first half. It's clever play. I've seen it earmarked, I suppose, on social media over the last couple of days about different teams doing it. Every team is doing it. The player on the ball offloading, takes the covering defender out of the play, the forward on the loop then has the room to get the shot away, and Loud worked it well. Yeah. Probably technically a foul, but it doesn't get blown very often.
6: No, I was look, it was obvious to see what was being done, what was happening there, but look at Kildare have an opportunity breaking down the field to get back at level terms again, and Couser has the balls.
5: Chance maybe for Kildare. Couser trying to make room for a shot, and this time there's no doubt about it. Certain free for Kildare on the 20 metre line. Perfect position for Jimmy Lynch to take, and Lynch calls for the ball. And well, again, the lead from Kildare. They were up in point a minute ago. Loud on the back with 2 points to go back in front. Now Kildare have a chance to level it up again. There will be about 11 minutes to go once this ball returns to play. Finn Dowling getting some instructions here below us from Emmett O'Keefe. Jimmy Lynch with the free, and he has put that in between the posts, and we are all square here once again. 18 points for Kildare, 1:15 for Loud. It will take a brave man to call it now, Seamus.
6: Yeah, absolutely, Gerard. We thought it was going to be tight. It is tight, and it'll be that way probably till the very end, unless somebody can maybe get a goal. But Kildare just need to settle down on those kickouts. Just work the ball out a little bit quicker into better positions. But good win there in the middle of the field from it was Evan Boyle again, and Kildare back in the front foot, and that's what you want to see.
5: Outstanding midfield play there by Evan Boyle to get a hand to that kick out, knock it down for himself then as well, and has Kildare back in possession. Just under 11 minutes to go. Callum Keaveney to Daniel Colbert on the left hand side. Colbert now attacking down that left hand channel, looking to check back onto his right, just inside the 2 point line. Daniel Colbert pops it in then to Colin Moran. Moran keeps that ball moving out towards the right to Jimmy Lynch. Lynch to Harry Redmond. Redmond pops it back then to Colin Moran. More activity down below us from the Kildare bench, but no sign of any imminent changes as Kildare build up around the 45 here. Colin Moran takes a bit of a breath now, just standing still. Solos it a couple of times, heads out towards the wing as clubmate Ronan Kelly wants the ball. Wasn't the cleanest of hand pass by Colin Moran, but Ronan Kelly can race towards the sideline and keep it in play. Up almost onto the 20 metre line. Now Rory Lawler takes over for Kildare. Coming back away from the Loud goal along the 2 point line, getting very central. Loud almost invited them on to take that shot. He thought about it, but now Colin Moran takes over. There's a player in space, I think it was Liam Kelly, in close to the goal, but Kildare keep possession rather than try to pick out Kelly. A lot of pressure on every single possession of the ball now for the remainder of this game. A Leinster final is going to be decided by probably just maybe one moment of magic, maybe a mistake. No player wants to be the one guilty of making a mistake, and Kildare being careful in possession now at the moment. But of course, being overly cautious can be the wrong thing to do as well. Sometimes playing with that abandon that Kildare showed in the earlier stages of the game can be the way to go. They have to find the right balance for that. Jimmy Lynch now heads out towards the left-hand side. Lynch and Ronan Kelly in the same 2 or 3 metre patch there of the grass. Out it goes now to Jimmy Lynch, popping up on the left flank. Back in again to Keane McKevitt. Ronan Kelly. We haven't seen too many passages of play like this when there's not a whole lot happening, but Kildare still on the ball, still looking for any sort of a gap. Will it be a Loud defender who switches off to create the space? Harry Redmond now from the right-hand side coming in. Colin Moran takes over once again. 9 minutes to go in this game. Our coverage brought to you in association with Nace Plaza Car Park. Indoor parking from Corbin's Lane with direct access to the Forge Inn, Roach's Brasserie and Main Street Nace. And Kildare are still on the ball on the left-hand side now. Jimmy Lynch on the 45. Lynch heading in towards the centre. That's onto his weaker right foot, though. He probably won't be able to get a shot off from this sort of angle, so has to head out towards the right flank. Ewan Kowser, space opens up finally for Kowser. He gets in, left foot a shot. Kildare were so patient. That patience paid off. It's a lovely score. And that's the kind of score that maybe supporters don't appreciate, but something that the management and the coaches will love, the way that Kildare were so patient. They worked it from one side to the other, back again. They waited for the right moment. Kowser got in, and Kowser had the finish.
6: 2 or 3 minutes of brilliant play by the Kildare team. Really, really good work. And they played themselves into that position to get a score. And certainly well worthy of that, because that could be a massive, massive score before the end of the game. They made Loud work so hard here to get back, and Kildare have certainly, that score is psychologically a massive boost. Really, really massive boost for Kildare. And another under pressure back in their old full back line now, but in the right hands of Ben Ryan, and hopefully they can break away.
5: Wasn't the best of balls from Callum Keaveney. Kildare under pressure with Harry Redmond, and Redmond is penalised the front of the goal. Oh, Callum Keaveney was the one who played that wayward ball. Ben Ryan had to race to the end line to keep it in. Harry Redmond is the one who eventually overcarried, but probably not a lot that Harry Redmond could do, really. And it will be a pretty easy score, and in a game where scores are at a premium, or certainly when the significance of the scores are so huge, given how tight the game is. Kildare are giving away a couple of cheap ones now, as Keane McKevitt makes way to be replaced by Rob Murray before this Loud free can be taken.
6: Yeah, probably 3 of Loud's scores in the second half here have come from Kildare mistakes, and that certainly is... it's a massive, massive giveaway, as much as in how big the previous score was for Kildare. This is an easy tap over for Loud, and they're back on level terms again as we head inside the closing 7 minutes. It's going to be really, really tight.
5: Shot comes in from Tony McDonald, and unfortunately Seamus can't place the commentator's curse on McDonald's shoulders. There was no problem to put that one over the bar, and we are back all squared again. Kildare had worked so hard to get that point from Ewan Kowser to give themselves a lead, and then coughed up a very cheap score at the far end, and we're all squared again. 19 points for Kildare, 116 for Loud, and Loud have won it. And there's space for Tony McDonald on the 2-point line, looking for a 2-pointer. Could be a big score, but it's inside the post, and there is a score for McDonald, and Loud lead by 2 again. And once again momentum switches from one side to the other. 118 for Loud, 19 points for Kildare. Possession secured safely from Carroll's kick out to Callum Keaveney. Loud with a 2-point lead. Kildare once again have to chase the game. Callum Keaveney up to the 45. Ronan Kelly takes the ball at pace, and he's sent tumbling to the ground. And this time the referee has no option but to award a free, but unfortunately it's just a couple of yards inside that 2-point line. So it will be only worth a point, but Kildare will gladly take the score and try and halve that Loud lead with just over 5 minutes to go. We are not playing to the hooter system, of course, just to emphasise that, and we will have injury time here signalled for by the fourth official whenever the time is required, but still 5 minutes of normal time to go before we are focusing on the board from the fourth official. The referee is speaking now to the linesman here, and maybe he wants to speak with a member of the Loud management team. Actually, the notebook is out, and there's going to be some sort of a card here shown to, I'm not sure if that is the Loud manager or is this just someone, one of the backroom staff, but a yellow card has been shown to somebody on the sideline there. And will that free be brought in? Yes, it will be brought in. So whatever was said on the sideline there has brought that in, and technically I suppose that play is brought in, because there would have the choice to bring it back out for a 2-pointer, I would think, but I don't think that in this sort of situation that would be the right thing to do. I think Ronan Kelly will just take this tap over free for a point and get Kildare back to within a point of Loud with still 4.5 minutes to go. And Kelly sends it high up over the bar, and it is 20 points for Kildare, 118 for Loud. Seamus, 4 minutes to go, Kildare down by a point. It is squeaky bum times, as they say.
6: That's what was in my head, Jerry, but absolutely 100%. It's just going to be 4, 6 or 7 minutes of torture now for both sides, both sets of supporters trying to get a score. What a fetch from Dan Colbert, and Kildare back in the attack again.
5: Oh, brilliant from Colbert. What a magnificent piece of fielding. Kildare carry it forward. Callum Keaveney on the run. Callum Keaveney looking for an equalising score. Callum Keaveney pops it over the crossbar. But that was all about Dan Colbert. What a magnificent piece piece of fielding that was from Dan Colbert. And once again, Kildare have found themselves a couple of points down and have answered back with quick first scores. 21 points for Kildare, 118 for Loud. Kildare looking to make a substitution here with 3.5 minutes to go.
6: Yeah, what a score from Keaveney, Jerry. He was in for a goal early in the first half, but what pace he showed as Hugh Martin makes his way onto the field, and it's own young Couser that's coming off, but good to see my own club man getting a run.
5: Yeah, Hugh Martin, he is one of the younger members of the panel. He has scores in him, Hugh Martin. And he could yet be the hero because he's in for the crucial moments of this game. Ewan Couser comes off. He has given it all. He can be very proud of his display. But he will just hope now that the men remaining on the field can get the job done for Kildare. Possession from this kick out, absolutely crucial. Markey heads out towards the left-hand side. Evan Boyle is out there for Kildare. Boyle rises! Oh, what a fetch from Evan Boyle! Kildare, two midfielders, making outstanding contributions at the moment. In it goes now to Rory Lawler. Spins away from one defender. Pops it back to Boyle again, just outside the two-point line. Colin Bourne. Out it goes now to Callum Keaveney on the left-hand side. 2.5 minutes of normal time to go. Keaveney tries to get inside Shane Lennon. Spins away beautifully. On it goes. He was maybe fouled after the ball, but in it goes instead now to Liam Kelly. Kelly coming away from the loud goal. Back out to Dan Colbert. 2.5 minutes of normal time left in this Leinster under 20 football championship final. Dan Colbert on the ball. Has a man in space in the right-hand corner. Oh, doesn't have the legs. It just about barely reaches Harry Redmond. Was almost intercepted there by Daniel Graven. Seamus Dillon beside me is catching breath here. How the players are keeping their focus on the field under this sort of pressure. It's so admirable. Both sets of players have given us outstanding entertainment here today. But unfortunately, it's the way of the world that one of them will be leaving with a crushing defeat here. We have seen too many Kildare teams down through the years suffer those sort of defeats. Can these young men in white here stand up in the last 2 minutes and find a winning score? It's all square. Kildare once again on the ball, heading out towards the left-hand side with Jimmy Lynch. Ronan Kelly wants it. He always wants it. Here's the Atai man now coming out from the left-hand side along the 45. Colin Moore now takes over. Again, Kildare probing around that loud defence. Will there be a loud defender to switch off and open the gap for Kildare? Here's one of the subs who's just come in. Hugh Martin, the Suncroft man. Harry Redmond, another one of the second half subs for Kildare now on the ball. Back out to the 45 it goes to Colin Moran. Moran has Rory Lawler there in support, but uses him as the decoy and heads out towards the left instead. Colin Moran. Moves made inside. Moran finds Jimmy Lynch on the left-hand side. Probably not the right wing for him to cut in and get a shot off his left. Kildare once again being patient. Can they find a score at the end of this? This is eating up a lot of time. We tick into the final minute of normal time. Harry Redmond onto Colin Moran. We will have a signal for injury time shortly here. Rory Lawler now. Impatience growing in the crowd, but that's among the loud supporters. They want to see their team push up. Can Kildare find a score at the end of this possession? Jimmy Lynch does well to get past McDonald. He's in onto that weaker right foot. Jimmy Lynch. It's a score! Kildare lead! 30 seconds of normal time to go. A winning score coming from Jimmy Lynch's right foot would be some sorry shame. It might not be enough. There's still plenty of time to go. You'd imagine once that board is shown, but an injury time will be ticking into here very shortly.
6: Yeah, it's certainly probably 3 minutes, Jerry, is what you'd imagine for substitutes. Nothing really in the level or from the point of view of injuries or the physios were on. Not a whole lot to report. But in saying that, what a wonderful score from Kildare again. So much patience, so much ball through the hands of Colin Moran. And then Jimmy Lynch showed brilliant, brilliant work to get across to get that ball. Is it perilously close to the sideline?
5: Oh, it's gone out over the sideline. Sorry, Shane Grinson, nothing. It was the ball switched from one wing to the other. Loud actually had two men over on the right hand side. Now Cronin was screaming for Kildare defenders to get back across, but the pass intended for Keelan Martin was overhit. It went out over the sideline. Kildare attack now. 3 minutes of added time were signalled for. Kildare looking to build up on the left hand side. They're almost on the end line. Finn Dowling is up there. Back to Hugh Martin. Martin comes back out to Rory Lawler. 30 seconds of injury times have elapsed. 2.5 minutes of football still to go. Kildare up by a point. Callum Keaveney sends it in to Hugh Martin. A bit of space for Martin. Tries to get a score. Hugh Martin sends it up. Oh, it's past the post. It's a wide ball. It would have been a huge score, but Kildare still lead by a point. 1 minute almost has elapsed. 2 minutes of injury time to go, Seamus.
6: Yeah, look at Jerry. It would have been a great score for Hugh to get, because 2 points, even if they got a two-pointer, if we can win this next kick-out, hold on to possession again, it could be a really, really good evening for Kildare.
5: The keeper takes his time over this kick-out. Markey eventually sends it out to the wing. Callum Moran is in there. It's out over the sideline. Last off Moran. There's a Kildare Mirishka on the far side on his knees. He's begging for that to be a Kildare ball, but it is a loud ball. We are midway through the 3 minutes of injury time that were shown. 22 points for Kildare, 118 for Loud. A Leinster under 20 football championship final that is going right down to the wire. Loud, last year's champions, looking for an equalising score. Maybe even more than that from outside of 2-point line. Ball in. Harry Redmond gets back there, but it breaks loose for Sean Flynn. Sean Flynn goes to ground. Loud look for a free. Referee says play on. Flynn gets back to his feet, he's still there, manages to dig it out, back to McCall, blocked by Liam Kelly, it might be there for Kildare, Rob Murray goes down on it, there's a free out for Kildare, what a block by Liam Kelly, and then it was Rob Murray who went down on the ball, it will be a Kildare free, they need to take it a little bit quicker than they are doing so, Colbert plays it out to the right, to Harry Redmond, 45 seconds to go of injury time. What a block by Liam Kelly. The Middletown man is on the ball here. Back to Rory Lawler. Harry Redmond out on the right hand side. Loud have the high press on. Here's Kildare back to Ben Ryan. Almost on the end line here. Kildare under pressure. Cool heads needed. Ben Ryan picks the pass into Evan Boyle. Back to Ben Ryan. He did well to juggle it. And he finds a way out to Seddon Gallagher. There's a man over on the right hand side. Gallagher picks the right ball out to his clubmate Rory Lawler. 20 seconds to go. Rory Lawler to Colin Moran. Kildare just need to put this ball dead, but a score would be better. Moran, in it goes. A slip down by Rob Murray. Off to Ronan Kelly. Redding fisted over the bar. It's a point for Kildare. There's surely no more time left here. 3 minutes to a signal for him elapsed. They're all eyes on the referee, Seamus Farrelly. Kildare lead by two. Loud needs either an equalising 2 points or a goal. They won't have time for it. Kildare have won a Leinster under 20 championship. It's all over. Niall Cronin celebrates on the sideline. He had 3 years of heartache as the Kildare minor manager, but he has joy here tonight in his first year with the Leinster. Kildare in the 20s. It's a Leinster title. Fantastic celebrations out there. Kildare have won a title at this grade for the first time since 2023. I can see TJ Nolan hopping down the stairs trying to get out to celebrate with his teammates. His name, I'm sure, will be mentioned plenty in the celebrations. But Seamus, this was an incredible game. Loud, what a fine side they are. They gave it absolutely everything. They pushed Kildare to the pin of their collar, but Kildare came up with the answers and got home in the end. And this will be a celebration well deserved. What a fantastic win for this team.
6: Sir, we don't get victories too often in Kildare, but that is absolutely unbelievable performance from that team. Right to the bitter end, they were controlled, they were composed. They used that word last week, coming away with that ball. Ben Ryan got away two different passes. It probably was heard on the radio roaring and shouting, but that leadership, Colin Morden, Harry Redmond when he came in, look at 1 to 36 in our panel, an absolutely wonderful performance. But in adversity, Gerard, they went behind, they got back in front, they got level, they went behind, they showed unbelievable character. I personally, I said that earlier on, I had maybe doubts as to how good this under 20 team were. Look at those performances out there. Evan Boyle and Rory Lawler in the middle of the field. Dan Colbert fielded balls, Gerard, that we haven't seen in a long, long time at under 20 level. Absolutely outstanding. And, you know, Rob Murray came in, Harry Redmond came in, Hugh Martin came in, all really good. Everybody that came in contributed. But, like, Ronan Kelly stood up there like a man. 10 years he's senior, because he was absolutely outstanding. Ewan Couser, you know, you go through that whole Kildare team, you couldn't fault one of them for, and we've often spoke about it, effort, and Kildare brought that to the table in abundance this evening, and a massive evening.
5: A huge evening. And look, you could go through this team, you couldn't stop at 1-15, because you just had those huge contributions off the bench as well, and other players as well through this championship that have made their mark. But, you know, from right from the back line too, but huge plays near the end. Liam Kelly, what a block that was. And then Rob Murray had the courage to go down on the ball when there were boots flying in, and he won that free that led to the break for the final score. But, you know, some outstanding play. You rightfully picked out Ronan Kelly. He finished with 7 points. Colin Moore, in the various stages through that game as well, showed exactly the sort of leadership that you would expect of a player to play at a senior level this this year, but he was fantastic as well. But I think the men around the middle, there's probably three of them there, Evan Boyle, Rory Lawler and Dan Colbert as well, as a trio around that middle third. Colbert and Boyle, they made two catches at a lot of stages of that game. There were, you know, Kevin Feely would have been proud of with the fetches in the centre of the field.
6: Yeah, and look at Ger, we talk about Kildare, we talk about what these young lads have brought to the table. The Miners are in the Leinster semi-final. To see Kildare players out on the pitch, parents, supporters, everybody that's there, these are a serious team that have the potential to go the whole way. And I mean, we need to get behind them. We need that support. You need to get out. You need to bring everybody, man, woman and child, out to give them what they deserve. I mean, when you sit back here, Ger, and look at TJ Nolan, Joey Cunningham from Alan Wood, Dunica Kinch from Castledermot, walking down the steps there, three guys that have been out injured. They haven't missed a stroke. We've seen them. Senna Murphy, another one of those guys that the whole year through, they haven't missed a stroke. They haven't missed a training session. They haven't missed a match. And that togetherness was born out this evening on the pitch.
5: Just look below, sorry Seamus, because there is a picture that you want on the papers there, because it's Ben Ryan and the one and only great Glenn Ryan. I mean, as we've said it before, if Ben is ever half the player that Glenn was, we have some player on our hands. But yeah, Glenn, such a legendary player, one of the all-time greats for Kildare. And his son, I tell you, he's not bad either. And this might not be the last time. Well, we fingers crossed. What would be amazing to think this won't be the last time we see him lift the Leinster title in a Kildare jersey. But what a footballer he is. And yeah, you can see what it means to Glenn still as well.
6: I thought that whistle was going to go, Ger. It was reminiscent of that Leinster final in 98, when Glenn, I think, was the last man on the ball. And it was when Ben was coming out, I thought maybe he was going to finish in the same fashion. But like, he's a wonderful leader. He didn't lick it off the ground. And as Niall Cronin said last week, the apple doesn't fall far from the tree. But in himself and Colin Moran, you have to give Niall Cronin and his management team, they got it absolutely spot on. You see captains on teams, these two guys at either end of the field were absolutely outstanding. You know, they carried it there at times when the going was tough. Colin Moran, Ger, must have got on any amount of ball there in that last 8 to 10 minutes. He just wanted that. He wanted to create the chances. He wanted to work that ball, and he did that. And I mean, two wonderful players to see. It's been you know, wow, what an evening for Kildare football. And you know, to see that type of a victory, badly needed. We have been waiting a few years. The last time was at under 20 before, but you know, it's a county starved of success. We had such disappointment last Sunday on an occasion when we thought maybe we were heading in the right direction. It's a setback, but what's coming through out there, you'd certainly be saying to yourself, I can't wait for the next couple of years.
5: Yeah, well, how we convert underage success to senior level, that's a conversation for another day, because tonight we just deserve to revel in the joy of these young players. And just looking at Glenn again, to mention he has a nephew as well on the minors as well, so it could be a double success perhaps. But yeah, that minor team will play Loud next Tuesday. Next up for this side, Seamus, we believe next Wednesday against Tyrone in an All-Ireland semi-final. We don't know as of yet where that venue will be, but it's a tough ask for these lads to have such a huge game again in a relatively short space of time, having given such an effort here tonight. But if they can recover well from this game, there's no reason why they can't go on into that All-Ireland semi-final. They're just threats all over the side. It's a real balanced team, and you know, we can look forward to that semi-final with great optimism, I think.
6: Yeah, look, I suppose, Ger, you wouldn't have got as much of a heartbreak, I suppose, last week when you looked at, no, I don't mean heartbreak, but work rate out of that Kildare side. It was really, really tough encounter against Mead, but Kildare certainly shrugged that off. The freshness this evening, you look at Callum Keevan, he's running runs in the last couple of minutes. That level of fitness, the S&C that's been going on with Paul Dively and the team. And just, if I finish with one thing, Ger, this evening is Niall Cronin has put so much into Kildare football, and you'd have to be just over the moon for him this evening, because he's worked away at minor level without any success, as you said earlier. He's brought his team through. A lot of those players have come through from underage with him as a minor manager. He's believed in them. He's given them the office to go and express themselves, and you know, he must be delighted.
5: Yeah, absolutely. We've spoken to Niall the last 3 years. He's been absolutely devastated when Kildare exited the Leinster Championship at minor level. Of course, they were grouped squads to go and win two Paul McGeer Cups. So he certainly knows what he's at, and he has this team beautifully organised. And yeah, what a great night for Kildare football. Obviously, huge disappointment at the weekend with the senior side exiting the Leinster Championship. But since then, we saw a great victory last night for the minors, and now an even better one here for the under-20s to win the first title at this grade for the county since 2023. Back that year, of course, Brian Flanagan's side went all the way away and won an All-Ireland title. Could this side replicate that? Well, maybe. But for now, they deserve to revel in this success, because this has been a hard-fought game, one these players will remember for the rest of their lives. What a fantastic occasion. But it has finished here, Liam. 23 points for Kildare, 118 for Louth. We're going to get loads of reaction from the players and management here, so do tune in to Kildare today, tomorrow morning, and I'm sure Hannah and Clem and the whole team in there will have plenty of reaction from this. And yeah, we'll have plenty of online as well on the Kildare Nationals website too this evening. So yeah, what a fantastic evening it has been for Kildare football here today, Liam. Kildare celebrate after winning a Leinster Under 20 Championship final.
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0: KFM commentary of the Leinster Under 20 football final is in association with Nace Plaza Car Park, indoor parking from Corbin's Lane with direct access to the Four Gin, Roach's Brasserie and Main Street Nace.
4: Yes, indeed. Thanks to Ger and Seamus, and thanks to our sponsors there as well. Music will continue after the 9 o'clock news.
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9: President Trump insisted Iran wants to make a deal.
10: We're in a, I call it a skirmish, because that's what it is. It's a skirmish. And we're doing unbelievably well, as we did in Venezuela, where it was rapid, over in one day. We're doing pretty much equally as well, I would say, larger. But we're doing very well in Iran. It's going very smoothly, and we'll see what happens. They want to make a deal. They want to negotiate.
9: Meanwhile, Israel's military says a Hezbollah commander has been targeted in a strike in Lebanon's capital, Beirut. Security sources say it marks the first hit on the southern suburbs since a ceasefire was agreed last month. Israeli media is reporting a clause to end fighting in Lebanon is included in a proposed agreement between the US and Iran. The HSE says it's now €250 million over budget and is introducing tighter controls on spending across the health service. Health regions have been told to reduce expenditure on overtime, agency staff and recruitment. Some regions are also pausing recruitment for non-frontline and non-critical posts as part of efforts to stay within budget. The HSE says patient safety will remain the key priority as the measures are implemented throughout the year. Two people are self-isolating in the UK, having returned independently from a cruise hit by a rat-borne hantavirus outbreak. Health officials there say insist the risk to the public remains very low. The ships left Cape Verde for Tenerife, despite the Canary Islands president not wanting it to dock. Three people have died. This passenger from Jordan is still on board.
11: From what I understand, we're currently the biggest news story in the world, but so far everything is fine. Everyone on the ship is okay. I just wanted to reassure you that nothing has happened.
9: A woman has been charged in connection with an attack on Lurgan Police Station in County Armagh in March. The 39-year-old is facing charges of obstructing police and has been released pending her appearance before Craigavon Magistrates Court on the 3rd of June. A 48-year-old man and a 15-year-old boy are still being questioned in relation to the attack. The jury at the trial of a man accused of stabbing his two brothers has heard he was recorded saying, "Broken necks, someone dies today," just hours before the alleged attack. 32-year-old William Brennan of Longbridge, Dunmanway, County Cork has pleaded not guilty to assault causing serious harm to his brothers John Brennan and Jerry Brennan Jr. on the 17th of August 2024. Jamie O'Hara has this report from Cork Circuit Criminal Court.
12: William Brennan told Gardaí he was ambushed by his brothers at their property in Ballyhalleck, Dunmanway, but did not intend for anyone to be injured when he defended himself. He said he remembered a foldable knife in his pocket during the attack and said it must have opened when he waved it in self-defence. Gardaí put it to him that he was recorded saying, "They have to be put down," and "Broken necks, someone dies today," on a dash camera a few hours before the incident. William Brennan replied the first comment was about work he planned to do in a shed, and the second comment was about a manner of driving in which a car was swaying from side to side on the road. The trial continues tomorrow.
9: €28 billion in tax has been collected in the year to April. That's an increase of more than €1 billion in the same period last year, or 4.2%. Expenditure was almost 9% ahead of the same figure in April 2025. At €36 billion, an increase of just under €3 billion. Taoiseach and Minister for Finance Simon Harris says the figures are encouraging, highlighting Ireland's economic resilience during a period of deep global uncertainty. A new legislation that will take away guardianship rights from a parent who's killed their child's other parent can be applied retrospectively, according to the Justice Minister. Jim O'Callaghan says Tusla will review past cases where the situation has occurred. However, going forward, it will be mandatory. And that's your news at 4 minutes past nine.
13: Good evening, I'm David Seagrave. Paris Saint-Germain are on course for a return to the Champions League final. They lead Bayern Munich 1-0 on the night and 6-4 on aggregate midway through their semi-final second leg. An early goal from Ousmane Dembele helped open up a two-goal cushion for the defending champions. The winner of this evening's tie will face Arsenal in the decider. Meanwhile, Nottingham Forest boss Vitor Pereira admits Morgan Gibbs-White is a doubt for tomorrow's Europa League semi-final. They take on Aston Villa in the second leg of that tie, with Forest leading 1-0 on aggregate. The midfielder received a cut to the face that forced him off during their most recent Premier League game with Chelsea. Former Burnley captain Ben Mee has announced his retirement from football. The defender made over 330 appearances for the Clarets before spells at Sheffield United and Brentford. Waterford club chairman Jamie Pilley believes they're more than capable of bouncing back from their disappointing start to the season. They're without a win after their opening 14 League of Ireland games, a run of form that saw former boss John Daly depart the Blues. Graeme Coughlan has since been named as his replacement and will be in the dugout for this Friday's clash with St Pat's. In rugby, Ireland forward coach Alan O'Connor says their confidence hasn't taken a knock following their loss to France in the Six Nations. They take on Wales and Belfast this weekend, following the loss in Clermont just under 2 weeks ago. O'Connor believes that a bit more luck could have turned the game on its head.
14: The first half, it was 7-0, like, you know, and like I said, we're held up and then two disallowed tries, so like we actually crossed the line like four times and then we just don't get the scores, you know. So if we go into half time 21-7, different game, isn't it?
13: In golf, Rory McIlroy will return to action for the first time tomorrow afternoon since successfully defending his Masters title last month. He'll return to Quail Hollow for the Truist Championship and he tees off shortly after half four. And finally to Gaelic Games, the GPA has called for controls on children's ticket prices. The motion was put forward ahead of the body's AGM next week, with the GPA looking to ensure that underage ticket pricing for inter-county fixtures remains affordable and accessible. It follows a recent decision by the Connacht Council to increase ticket prices for the province's football semi-final tie between Mayo and Roscommon. That's your news and sport. It's 6 minutes past nine.
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4: And on the weather front, becoming mainly dry tonight as any showers die out. Temperatures overnight between 2 and 7 degrees. And tomorrow, Thursday, will be a few scattered showers, but overall it's going to be a good deal of a dry weather day with a mixture of cloud and sunny spells, and temperatures tomorrow reaching between 12 and 15 degrees.
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It's the voice of Roisin Fallon, a voice you may not have heard before, but Roisin Fallon, of course, Mike Denver's mum, who performed on the London music scene for many, many years indeed. She had her own band on the road as well. I just thought we'd revive that song and bring it back. A little bit squeaky in places, but what a lovely song and a lovely voice of Roisin Fallon indeed. Congratulations once again to Kildare, who defeated Loud tonight and bringing home another title to Kildare indeed. And once again, well done to them, the under 20 footballers in the Leinster final tonight and bringing home the trophy tonight. And congratulations and well done to them, and thanks to our commentary team and our sponsors as well, who sponsored the coverage, and that was in association with Nace Plaza Car Park, indoor parking from Corbin's Lane with direct access to the Forge Inn, Roche's Brasserie and Main Street Nace. And back to the music we go, and a couple of tracks on the way, one for George, it's Ray Lineman, Philomena, and also a track on the way from Dave Lawler, and Dave Lawler is playing tomorrow night in Newbridge Town FC at Social Dancing tomorrow night. Michael Cahill and Dave Lawler are presenting the music there tomorrow night. You might like to pop along and wear your good dancing shoes. Here's Ray and Philomena.

Great voice there of Dave Lawler, who's in the Mullingar Park Hotel tonight with a big concert indeed. But Ireland's answer to Engelbert Humperdinck, what a great version of Release Me There. And Dave Lawler and Michael Cahill together tomorrow night at Newbridge Town FC for the social dancing there tomorrow night. Well, I received some very sad news yesterday. I had a phone call from one of our regular listeners indeed to inform me that a John Joe Murphy from Carna in Suncroft had passed away suddenly on Monday. And it's so sad to hear that news, because we got to know him through a great piece of music, which I'm going to play for you in just a moment. I'd like to extend our condolences to his sisters Betty and Joni, and his brother Kevin, and all his family, and many circle of friends indeed. What a marvellous musician. He was a real banjo master, a great, great musician indeed as well. And he recorded a piece of music called The Carna Waltz, and I believe my late friend PJ Carroll was also playing on that as well. He's sadly gone from us as well, but great memories indeed, and we hold them in our hearts indeed. And we've got a track on the way from JJ. It's The Carna Waltz on the way, and I'm going to follow that with a track from another man from the locality, Bill Dillon from Maddenstown. And we extend our greetings to Bill and his lovely wife Maura, who's currently in Naas Hospital, to wish her a speedy recovery as well. So here's JJ and The Carna Waltz.

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one of the finest singers ever to come out of Kildare, Bill Dillon from Bidenstown. And there goes, what a fine version indeed. Hi to Dillon in Naas, who's sending special congratulations to the whole Kildare under 20 football squad and management team indeed as well. And Kildare, of course, victorious this evening, 23 points to 118 for Louth, the under 20 football championship Leinster final, and the celebrations can begin. And of course we have to play something from a Kildare song, of course, and what better than Johnny Peters and the Curragh of Kildare. And we have Nathan Carter as well on the way for Mary in Salads.

Yes, taken from a live recording there. Nathan Carter singing for Mary in Salas. I want to say good evening to Charlie Flood, who thanked me for playing John Joe's tune, the Carnival Waltz earlier, John Joe Murphy. Delighted to do so. Pity I don't have any more recordings of him, indeed. And if any of the family do, get them on to me. We'll certainly give them an airing on the radio here as well, because I think he was one of the great banjo players of our time, indeed. Delighted to play that. Jerry Guthrie's on the way.

Derek Ryan and Effie Neal, young lady from West Cork, and Batten Down the Hatches. It's K Country on a Wednesday night, and we're celebrating Kildare's victory this evening. 23 points to Kildare, 118 for Louth. We're new under 20 football championships of Leinster, indeed, and onwards and upwards, now they say, indeed. Well, you know what? I was so lucky to have a song written about me by the wonderful Tony Kerwin. Tony is out the Far East somewhere touring for the last little while, and I'm sure he'll be coming back to see us again. When the weather gets too hot for him out there, he'll be coming back to Newbridge for a while. But before Tony Kerwin's K-Country DJ song, we have a track from Mike Denver.

0: Coming up on Thursday morning's Kildare Today, live from 9. A new law to legalise nuclear energy is to come before the Dáil in the coming months. We'll be discussing what exactly it is and if it's a viable option for Ireland. The Minister of State at the Department of Education, Michael Moynihan, is calling for Kildare parents to register for school transport ahead of this week's deadline. A new Facebook group for people and parents affected by kidney disease has been set up. Older people in Kildare are waiting over 3 years to access occupational therapy services. We'll be speaking to Maynooth University Arts and Minds Festival as it's returning for its fifth year. We'll also be looking at local issues around the county, and the majority of people on the island of Ireland would vote for Irish unity as part of the EU, according to an EU sentiment poll. Join me, Hannah Kelly, for issues affecting you locally, nationally and internationally, live from 9.
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Thanks to Tony Kirwan there, and the great guitar playing of Colin Cahill on the K Country DJ. Here's a couple more ones you can sing along with, one from Colin Ray, a little medley from Anne Williamson.

it's Anne Williamson all the way from Scotland. I want to say a big hello to a lovely lady, Zoe Mitchell, who's 10 years old. She lives in Dunedin and she loves the country music and particularly Country Roads song. I won't get around to that tonight for you. I do promise to play it for you tomorrow evening in the early part of the show. But 10-year-old Zoe Mitchell, I got an Elvis song for you tonight. But thanks for the lovely message. You can go to bed now and sleep. Here's Elvis.

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Anything that's part of you.

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2: It's 10 o'clock. Good evening, I'm Alex Rowley. Donald Trump says he's confident Iran will eventually agree to a deal to end the conflict in the Middle East. Speaking at the White House, the US President claimed Iran's military capabilities have been severely weakened during the war. There's growing reports of a possible agreement involving limits on Iran's nuclear program. However, tensions remain high with a US fighter jet firing on an Iranian oil tanker earlier. President Trump says great progress is being made.
3: If we left right now Iran, it would take them 20 years to rebuild. We're in good shape. Now we have to get what we have to get. If we don't do that, we'll have to go a big step further. But with that being said, they want to make a deal. We've had very good talks over the last 24 hours.
2: Sky's David Blevins is in Washington and says he's skeptical about whether a deal will actually be reached as soon as Trump lets on.
4: Donald Trump says Iran badly wants a deal. They'll get there, but he's not going to set a deadline. But amid these reports that he may detour on his way to China next week to sign a deal in Islamabad, he told the New York Post, "I won't be doing that because we're not close enough to a deal. Yes, we've been here before, and I very much suspect we'll be here again."
2: Israel's military says a Hezbollah commander has been targeted in a strike in Lebanon's capital, Beirut. Security sources say it marks the first hit on the southern suburbs since a ceasefire was agreed last month. Israeli media is reporting a clause to end fighting in Lebanon is included in a proposed agreement between the US and Iran. The HSE says it's now 250 million euro over budget and is introducing tighter controls on spending across the health service. Health regions have been told to reduce expenditure on overtime, agency staff and recruitment. Some regions are also pausing recruitment for non-frontline and non-critical posts as part of efforts to stay within budget. The HSE says patient safety will remain the key priority as the measures are implemented throughout the year. Two people are self-isolating in the UK, having returned independently from a cruise hit by a rat-borne hantavirus outbreak. Health officials there insist the risk to the public remains very low. The ships left Cape Verde for Tenerife despite the Canary Islands president not wanting it to dock. Three people have died. This passenger from Jordan is still on board.
5: From what I understand, we're currently the biggest news story in the world, but so far everything is fine. Everyone on the ship is okay. I just wanted to reassure you that nothing has happened.
2: A woman has been charged in connection with an attack on Lurgan Police Station in County Armagh in March. The 39-year-old is facing charges of obstructing police and has been released pending her appearance before Craigavon Magistrates Court on the 3rd of June. A 48-year-old man and a 15-year-old boy are still being questioned in relation to the attack. A former airline chief insists Ryanair should take the lead if it wants airports to restrict the sale of alcohol. That's after Michael Airey said his company was forced to divert almost one plane a day due to bad behaviour from passengers. He wants to see pre-flight drinks banned before early morning departures. Founder of Air Arran, Padraig O'Kajic, says Ryanair should act first.
6: I think Ryanair should actually deal with it first on their own airplanes, and it can or possibly move on from there. Ryanair have total responsibility and authority in relation to selling alcohol on board the airplanes. And I think that would be a starting point.
2: And the Justice Minister has paid tribute to the family of mother of three, Valerie French, who was killed by her husband in 2019. Jim O'Callaghan says David French has been instrumental in drafting Valerie's law, which was brought to Cabinet this evening. The new legislation will automatically strip a parent of their guardianship rights if they kill their child's other parent. Mr. O'Callaghan says the bill will be published next week.
7: I want to commend David French, who's been instrumental in campaigning for this legislation. His sister, Valerie, was murdered by her husband back in 2019, and their children, the guardianship of them was left within her convicted husband, and David has been campaigning to change that. It's also important to point out this was a recommendation in the expert report on familicide that was published in May 2023.
2: And that's your news at 4 minutes past 10.
8: Good evening, I'm David Seagrave. Paris Saint-Germain are on course for a return to the Champions League final. It's 1-1 between them and Bayern Munich on the night and 6-5 on aggregate as they approach the final few minutes in their semi-final second leg. An early goal from Ousmane Dembele helped open up a two-goal cushion for the defending champions, but Harry Kane's late strike has narrowed that down to just one. The winner of this evening's tie will face Arsenal in the decider. Meanwhile, Nottingham Forest boss Vitor Pereira admits Morgan Gibbs-White is a doubt for tomorrow's Europa League semi-final. They take on Aston Villa in the second leg of that tie, with Forest leading 1-0 on aggregate. The midfielder received a cut to the face that forced him off during their most recent Premier League win over Chelsea. The FAI's director of football says he acted in the best interest of Shamrock Rovers regarding a complaint surrounding a player at the club. Rovers are working with FIFA to review two agent agreements made in relation to forward Michael Noonan. The club are not subject to investigation, however the review will clarify if any rules were breached. John Martin was CEO at Shamrock Rovers when the deal was allegedly made.
9: Look, as I understand the situation, Rovers have sought some clarity from FIFA, and for now that's with them. Like, so I suppose I can't speak to the outcome of what that might look like, but from my perspective, I said every decision I made there was what I felt was in the best interest of the club.
8: Ireland forward coach Alan O'Connor says their confidence hasn't taken a knock following their loss to France in the Six Nations. They take on Wales and Belfast this weekend following the loss in Clermont just under 2 weeks ago. Wales are without a win so far in the competition and are currently rooted to the bottom of the table with just 2 bonus points. In golf, Rory McIlroy will return to action for the first time since successfully defending his Masters title last month. He'll return to Quail Hollow for the Truist Championship, and he tees off shortly after 4:30 tomorrow afternoon. And finally, to Gaelic Games, the GPA has called for controls on children's ticket prices. The motion was put forward ahead of the body's AGM next week, with the GPA looking to ensure that underage ticket pricing for inter-county fixtures remains affordable and accessible. It follows a recent decision by the Connacht Council to increase ticket prices for the province's football semi-final between Mayo and Roscommon. That's your news and sport. It's 6 minutes past the hour.
0: This is a repeat program. Please do not text the show, as text won't be read out, but you will be charged. Kill

0: the Department of Higher Education is considering a loan scheme for healthcare students that would see their debts written off if they choose to stay working in Ireland after graduation. Minister for Further and Higher Education and Kildare North TD James Lawless said he was actively examining what the government can do to keep critical workers from emigrating after they graduate by developing a loan scheme or bursary for return of service. The scheme would especially help graduate entry medicine students who have to pay between 16 and 20,000 a year for the four-year degree. And Minister Lawless joins me on the line now. Minister, good morning. Thanks for taking our call on the Kildare Today Show.
1: Good morning, Hannah. How are you?
0: Good, thanks.
1: Good to be on the program.
0: We, first of all, I suppose for listeners who aren't fully aware of this proposal, it was in the headlines yesterday. You were discussing it on national radio, but for those who may have missed it or still aren't fully up to speed, what exactly are the details of this proposal you've brought forward?
1: Yeah, so this is still at early stages, but it's a policy idea that I've asked my department to examine and to develop more fully. And the idea behind it is that we have a number of students pursuing what we call GEM, graduate entry medicine courses. These are students who already have a degree in something else, maybe science, maybe healthcare, some other area, and they're on their second go taking up medicine as their second round. And they typically pay much higher fees than the normal student experience, so up to €20,000 per student per annum. That's obviously very expensive, and it means that a lot of, I suppose, lower income households or more disadvantaged households, more traditional households, just can't access that kind of resources to pay €20,000 per annum for fees. So you're losing a lot of people who would be eligible for it and up for it, but just can't afford it. And also we see the experience that many of our graduates, doctors and healthcare workers, typically move toward the jurisdictions afterwards. So they go to Australia or typically the Middle East and other places, and we lose them to the system. So I'm trying to do two things. I'm trying to maximise the number of healthcare professionals available to Ireland in terms of the doctors, nurses, midwives, therapists, etc., that are available to practice.

0: and then also kind of being so-called stuck in the country. I mean, it sounds like this would really benefit higher income who are able to pay off that loan quicker than those who aren't, and then are subsequently stuck and might feel they're seeing their friends, their colleagues, other people in their course going off to other countries instead while they're here.
1: So, look, that's certainly a consideration. I think it's fair to say, on the evidence, that typically medical graduates have a significant earning power over the course of their career. So I would expect that that any loan scheme aimed at medical graduates in particular, which this one is, that the graduate practicing as a doctor, you know, working maybe as a consultant in due course, will have a significant earning power far greater than they might have achieved had they not been able to take up that qualification. So I think that, you know, the qualification actually generates that income stream into the future. So I would expect that this wouldn't be an overly onerous burden. I'm not saying it's easy to pay it back, but I am saying that it's something that I would anticipate would be manageable given their income potential post-qualification. I also think it's the case that at the moment there are no supports, so that student has no option, loan or otherwise, at the moment. Now, the state does, for the avoidance debt, pay by 20,000 per student already, but the student matching that with 20,000, because these courses are expensive, about 40,000, 50,000 per year for placing medical school. So, but the state's not paying the full amount because these students have already come through one round where they had the full amount paid. So it's a new measure. At the moment, the students really have no option. So the option is there's a support advance, be it a loan scheme or a bursary, and then if they stay in the state post-qualification for a couple of years, then they have that sort of written off or you know, discounted. So I think that's the proposition. As I say, I think there's a lot of merit to it. It's something that's been called for many years. As long as I can remember, people said, oh, we lose our best minds, you know, to Australia and other countries. Is there anything we can do to keep them here? And they said, well, maybe there is. And I don't want to put a tie on anyone and say, well, you can't travel. I think it's a good thing to do. People get life experience. They travel. They broaden their minds. They very often return home with increased professional experience and bring that to bear in the Irish system. So I think that's a good thing. But I do think it's worth saying that in certain circumstances, what people are saying at the moment, and the ask that's been made of me is, would I support commercial loans being available? Yes, I would, and I'm engaging with the banks on that. But could I go further and say, well, there's also an option if you want to take out some kind of state-backed loan, but there is a condition to say, well, not even a condition, because if you want to travel the world, that's fine, but you know, you will be expected to repay the loan. But if you want to actually contribute back, you know, you can do as a form of service. You're still getting paid full salary, etc., for doing that. So, you know, it's not as if they're working without being fully remunerated, but there would be an expectation, and then that loan would be written down for every year that they serve. It's very common. Many other countries around the world do it. In Singapore, for example, almost every occupation is expected to work in the country post-qualification, and if they don't, they're pursued through the courts with full rigour for the cost of their education. We don't do that. I'm not proposing to do that at all. But what I am saying is maybe we could look at something where we give that extra bit of support while the student is studying in the graduate entry programs, and then look to give them the option to pay that back, not through actual financial payments, but by just working in the jurisdiction for a couple of years post-qualification, if they wish to.
0: But if looking at other countries that might have a similar system as the one you're proposing, I mean, would their work conditions be the same as here? Students, medical students, even now seeing in the papers this morning, those working nurses in the medical field are saying they're suffering, their mental health is suffering because of the working conditions. For medical students now, what would entice them to actually stay here when they have an opportunity going to the likes of the Middle East or Australia where conditions are better?
1: Yeah, well, look, I mean, in terms of the workforce conditions, I'm sure there's work we can do there as well. And that's something that our Minister for Health is very engaged on in terms of engaging with the unions, the healthcare workers, and right across the HSE, looking to understand, I suppose, that experience and why it can be varied from hospital to hospital or setting to setting. There may be disparities between private practice and public practice, for example. And I don't think Ireland's unique in that at all. But if there are additional supports that can be provided there, you know, I'm sure that's something that would be on the conversation as well. But I suppose I come to it purely from an education perspective. You know, I'm not the Minister for Health, I'm the Minister for Higher Education. So within the framework that I have in front of me, and the ask that I've been given is how can we better support students to come through this graduate entry program? These are students who have already had full fees paid for their first time round, they're on the second go in terms of being graduate entrants. And is there any mechanism that we can give them additional support in a way that incentivizes them to work in Ireland afterwards, as opposed to working for some other country? So the Irish state, ultimately the Irish taxpayer, is funding their education. I don't think it's unreasonable to ask that they would then work for the Irish state, you know, for a full salary upon graduation, for a certain

0: period of time.
1: Speaking of supporting students more in general, there was also looking more broadly at the student fees. You said recently, Minister, in a parliamentary response, that an overspend at the Department of Education could limit your ambitions to cut the fees for the 2027 budget. Now, I understand 2027 budget on October 6th, it's 5 months away still, but around now, wouldn't those discussions and plans be made? Do you have any concrete idea as to whether those student fees can be cut or not?
0: So what I said in my parliamentary question was that the overruns in the Department of Education may limit new measures. So new measures is everything that a minister might want to do that isn't in the current budget. So everything from apprentice support to digital upskilling for things like AI to investing in research and innovation across the universities to working with businesses to make sure that, you know, things like construction skills, the construction workforce is there for other projects, and it includes student supports. But new measures are anything at all that isn't done this year. So this year I reduced the fee by €500. If I wanted to reduce it again this year, which I do want to do, that would be a new measure. If I wanted to give apprentices more grants, that would be a new measure. If I were to set up new courses with SMEs or SkillNet, that's a new measure. Anything new that we do in the budget is a new measure. And of course, in a situation where we all have to contribute back to the Department of Education by way of this new levy that's being imposed, that limits the scope for new measures. Put simply, if you have less money, then there's less things you can spend it on. But look, it's way, way too early in the system to say what how that would play out. I will, as every year, go into the summer economic statement that happens in July when the government published the amount of money is available to all of government, and then I'll engage Minister Simon Harris, Minister of Finance, and Minister Jack Chambers, Minister of Public Expenditure, to see what money is available to me, to my department, and then I'll go into the very long list of things that I want to do, and we'll work our way through it and see how much money is there to do. So
1: no concrete answer as to whether the student fees will be reduced this year. That is the main thing that students do want to know.
0: Well, I'm absolutely adamant that I want to do it. I will very much do my best to do it. But I can't tell you any. I would be amazed if there's a single minister in any part of government that can write their budget for October in May. It's never been done before, and there seems to be. This thing came up last year as well, that I seem to be the only minister, and this seems to be the only item that I'm asked to write the budget 6 months in advance. I can't do that. It would be completely irresponsible of me to do. It would be against probably every public spending code and every ministerial handbook. So I'm not going to do it today either. What I will say is I'm absolutely committed to reducing student fees. I've done it in my first budget last year. I very much plan to do it again this year. It's very much my intention, my expectation. But I'm not going to be able to say in the airwaves 6 months after the budget to how much, how far, how soon, how fast. And no more than I can tell you about any of the other hundreds and hundreds of measures that I want to do coming into the budget.
1: Minister, thanks for your time this morning. I understand you are off somewhere else now, so we will let you go. That is Minister for Further and Higher Education and Kildare North, TD James Lawless, on consideration by the Department of Higher Education about a loan scheme for healthcare students that would see their debts written off if they choose to stay working in Ireland after graduation, as well looking more broadly at the student fees in October 2027 for the budget to see if they will be reduced or not. But thank you to the Minister for joining us on the Kildare Today Show this morning. Some messages that have come in on 0833 97 97 97. One listener says it's a great idea, this loan scheme for healthcare students, but another listener says it's the lowest of the low. It's blackmail trying to keep them here. You can keep your messages coming in. Joe in Kildangan has texted in. I believe you're on holidays, Joe. It does look like an amazing morning, sending a picture of his view this morning. Hope you're having a lovely holiday, and please bring back some of that weather for us back in Ireland, please. You can keep your messages coming in, 0833 97 97 97. You can also call us on 0458 98999. We're now staying local. We're moving over to the Killeen Maynooth Municipal District, where Independent Councillor Pádraig McAvoy joins me on the line. Good morning, Pádraig. Thanks for holding the line there.
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1: We are looking at those motions and questions raised at the latest MD meeting, Pádraig. Your first motion to the council was to review the road signage for vehicles turning into Mainham Cemetery and the Clongowes Wood College from the Kilcock Road, Killeen. Is that some issues that drivers and yourself have been experiencing there? Is there risk of maybe some incidents happening there?
3: So there has been an increasing number of vehicles passing through Clane in the last, both people living locally and passing through or maybe visiting. So Clongowes is on the Cococ Road out of Clane, and there is pathways up to the near entrance to it, but further on the main entrance, it doesn't feel very urban, and cars are accelerating. But with the increased volume of cars, northbound cars looking to turn into the school, there's been some accidents in the recent times that has prompted some contact from the public. The speed limit is 80 kilometres an hour, which in a rural context is understood, but outside of school brings different challenges. And then further north, there's Mainham Cemetery, where people will be again waiting to find a gap in the southbound traffic to turn into the cemetery, and they encounter people coming around the corner behind them at high speed. So the council said they were going to look at both the number of vehicles and get some objective data on it, and then look at the signage to see whether advance notice of likely turning would assist in people paying attention to what's ahead of them on the road and maybe anticipating the slower moving cars.
1: All right, moving on to your next motion, and it's still kind of staying on the topic of cars and vehicles. It's about the council engaging with Google Maps to explore options to advise drivers to avoid Clane Main Street, particularly the HGV drivers there. You're saying it's due to the intensity of the traffic pattern changes. Is that something that the council can do? Can they engage with Google Maps about that?
3: Well, they said they would. I suppose we have to wait to see if it's any meaningful benefit. But the one thing people know in Clane is that the number of lorries going up the main street is quite intense, and is resulting in people taking more sustainable transport, as in cycling, abandoning their previous patterns of going through the town. They're just feeling too intimidated by the HGVs and the volume of cars. When the road blockages happened in recent weeks due to the protest, we saw huge volumes of HGVs going through the town centre, and that pattern hasn't really waned at times in the meantime, and it's probably because Google Maps and other navigation systems are directing cars and vehicles towards Clane as a shortcut for around the M50. If the M50 brings in restricted movements or demand management, as the government is exploring to try and deal with the saturation and the gridlock up there, we can only anticipate things getting worse for the people of Clane and the surrounding area in terms of queuing, but also risk to walkers and cyclists who are kind of getting edged off the road. So the council have said they'll try to engage with it. With the new link road coming, we anticipate that even more vehicles will come to Clane trying to get round the town. And now's the opportunity to explore ensuring the children and older people, and there's been two fatalities, unfortunately, in the last decade and a half where HGVs and pedestrians have had collisions. And we want to ensure that Clane is a welcoming place, a calm place, and people can access the shops and their cultural spaces without the threat of being run over.
1: All right. You've also asked the council, Parig, to develop a walking and cycling connection between two schools there as part of the Safe Routes to School scheme. Which two schools are these that you're looking for from the council?
3: So people will know in Clane that the primary schools and the secondary school open out onto the Prosperous Road, and the two primary schools at the east end of that piece back onto the rugby and soccer clubs. And the rugby and soccer clubs are very popular, have very popular membership and participation. But for many years, going back to 2009 and before, there's been an objective to create a walking and cycling link somehow through the edges of those properties to the primary schools. And if people saw the volumes of children having to walk up the Prosperous Road, when a significant percentage, perhaps up to 30 or 40%, live and would find it shorter to walk to the schools from the north side off the Ballinagap Road, then there's an opportunity to disconnect or to shorten the distance and remove the number of people that are dependent on cars, leaving more room on the Prosperous Road for those that have to drive, but ensuring that there's an alternative route. So this project has been on the go since about 2011. There's been various funding sought, gained and lost through capacity issues about delivering. I'm encouraged by the commentary there that says that they're preparing to engage with the landowners and maybe the schools Ontarctica have done their piece of work some years ago to do the groundwork to prepare for this. And I'm kind of hoping now that the engineers and the council can apportion some priority towards the project manager of this, and we'll sort of monitor now over the next few months to see how they go.
1: All right. And your last question, Parag, is in relation to making reports about vehicle collisions that occur on Fairmount Cross, on multiple kind of areas there. Essentially, can the council do that? We have known in the past, the local authorities, they don't have access to data of kind of the incident spots that can occur, which causes some problems in making people aware of dangerous incidents. Is this something that the council is capable of doing?
3: So, in terms of just data, it is difficult to access, and I think there is a requirement to change legislation. But I suppose what I was getting at here is increasingly people are talking about the governance issues that we have in the country, where we're not able to give effect to ordinary, straightforward thinking. And I suppose my concern is we've been talking about this and many other junctions, nine other junctions in the county for upgrades. In the last few months, we've seen two of them in our district go to Section 38 of the process for public consultation to include the designs there at Dag Wells and at Allanwood Cross. Fairmount and others, and there's others waiting to get into that queue. I suppose if we had the data associated with the number of collisions reported to the Gardaí or by the Gardaí to the Road Safety Authority, we could start to shape that discussion where putting the resources where the most impact in terms of public safety is occurring. But as much as the data doesn't exist, I'm just terribly concerned that as councillors, we don't have a discussion on this matter. It's almost an external thing. And you'll often hear a discussion around road safety where driver behaviour is a significant contributory point, but it's almost as if that external blame or external attribution might be a fair way to put it, excuses a lack of discussion and thinking and focusing and maybe thinking of better ways of doing it, or maybe getting political alignment behind what is the most practical and safe way to do it, even if there's consequences for some stakeholders. So I suppose the motion or the question was around establishing the facts about the data collection, and then in terms of trying to encourage my colleagues or prompt them into sort of thinking about, well, what can we do like other local authorities to look at road design to mitigate against a higher number of car movements than needs be, and then in terms of Fairmount, what can we do to try and look at other approaches that haven't been tried so far to reduce the number of collisions that seem to be occurring there?
1: And do you think it is feasible to do what you're saying? It can be quite hard to, again, get that data and kind of get it started to get the push for action to be taken. Can it realistically be done, do you think, in Kildare County Council?
3: Well, I think the county council will be willing to partner up with state bodies that are willing to do it. I suppose we have, you know, two ministers in our county, one north and one south. We have a plethora of TDs who are supposed to bring issues to the government and to the state bodies to sort these things out. There's a backlog of legislation yet to be processed, both in terms of primary acts and regulations. And I suppose if there was proper pre-legislative scrutiny by committees, which we see increasingly truncated and guillotined by the government parties, then the unanticipated consequences of looking at the GDPR Act and the way it was handled, if you look at the way that this sort of data set was left incapable of being gathered or shared because of lack of an impact assessment or lack of due diligence by the government of the day or by the TDs who are supposed to scrutinise stuff, if they were actually connected and thinking about these things, I think we wouldn't be incurring these problems, and the number of collisions on the roads would be less. Now, there are other factors that feed into it. It's not all government's responsibility, but we need to be doing our part, both between local and national, and ensuring that in future we make things better and not just procedurally fail at every opportunity.
1: Parag, thanks so much for joining us on the line this morning. That is Independent Councillor on the Clanmaneuth Municipal District, Parag McAvoy, on those motions and questions raised at that latest MD meeting. So messages have come in on 0833 97 97 97. I will catch up with them after the break.
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1: One listener has texted in saying, I saw an article about the parking at Kay Leisure. I know at times it can be busy, but I use the facility regularly by walking there. I've seen a large number of cars parked on the footpaths, even when there is an abundance of parking. People are going to the gym, but can't park close enough to the door. I think that was something that was raised by NACE Councillor Evie Salmon to the council. It can be frustrating, especially when there are free car parking spaces available, and yet people are seemingly trying to park as close as possible to the gym. And yeah, there is a bit of irony in that. You're going to the gym and yet you want to park as close as possible to reduce the amount of steps you have to walk to get into the gym. I know it's something that I notice at my local gym as well, but hopefully we will be able to speak to Councillor Evie Salmon about that. I believe it was one of her motions raised at the recent MD meeting. Maybe we can bring that to her next week. But you can keep your messages coming in 0833 97 97 97. You can also call us on 045 898 999. Now, the CAO change of mind opened yesterday afternoon with potential college students granted a chance to amend their course choices. It comes following the late applications closure last week. Valerie Fitzpatrick, Vice President of the Institute of Guidance Counsellors and representative of the Kildare branch of the National Executive, joins me on the line now. Valerie, good morning. Thanks for taking our call on the show.
6: Good morning, and thank you very much for having me on this morning, because I know it's an important time for everybody listening.
1: Exactly, and we've spoken before to other guidance counsellors about the CAO. It can be quite daunting, especially at the start, and given the year that's in it for students who are looking to go to college. I mean, they're dealing with their leaving cert and studying and mock exams all in the midst of this. But I suppose looking at the change of mind, it opened yesterday afternoon. What exactly is it? What do students need to know about it?
6: Okay, so the change of mind itself is an opportunity for students to go back into their CAO account via the My Application facility. So they go back in, and their opportunity now is to go in, have a look again, think about the choices that they have originally put onto their CAO application, and they can add courses, they can remove courses, and they can also change the order of the courses that they have in there. There's lots happening in the world of colleges and universities, and also since the 1st of February, some new courses have actually been added to the CAO options. And if students and parents want to find out about those new courses, you can find out about them via the alert list, but also just going into Careers Portal, and most students will know how to do this very well, going into Careers Portal, going into Course Finder, and then looking up courses that have been added since the 1st of February. So there are many things that can be done now with the CAO application. So it's basically changing the order, adding new courses, and removing courses. There are a few little caveats, though.
1: Mm-hmm.
6: You can change as many times as you wish between now and the 1st of July at 5 p.m. There is no fee, but you must remember that if there is a restricted course, you probably will not be able to add that now. So restricted courses are courses that have an extra additional component, like a portfolio or an audition or an interview or a HPAS. Those courses are supposed to be added before the 1st of February. However, there are situations where students have added a course that needed a portfolio, and now they want to remove that course but add in a course that's similar but also needs a portfolio. If that does occur, all they need to do is to contact the college and just check, can I add this course in?
1: Mm.
6: So it is a time of a lot of thought and a lot of research for students and parents. It's a time for lots and lots of questions, and it really is a time for trying to finalise choices. And one thing I always say to people is try not to base your order of preference on predicted points. That is a bad idea. The order of preference has got to be based on your dream course. So your number one on your level 8 list should be your dream. Your number 2 should be your next in line to that dream. And just remember, there are two lists on CAO. There's a level 8 list, and these are all your degree courses, and they will generally take 4 years. And then you have your level 7-6 list. And that those two lists operate separately. So I can go in and open my CAO application, and I might just change the courses in my level 7-6 list, but I might leave my level 8 list alone. And that's absolutely fine. But the really important thing is to make sure that when you make amendments to your list, that you must make sure to click submit. So you have to make sure that you get an email afterwards that confirms all of the changes that you have made. So it is really, really important to, for students to go in and have a look at their CAO account at this time. The other thing that's happening around about now is by the end of May, all students will receive a statement of application record. And that is really important because that is a message that goes to every student to ask them to go back again into their CAO application and check it. Check everything. Check all the personal details, check the date of birth, check the CAO number, just double check that everything is right, and then obviously check all the courses and the codes. If a student finds any mistake whatsoever, they just have to contact CAO and let CAO know whatever it is that they want to change. So sometimes it is things like date of birth or exam number or something like that. Those are easy to rectify, but every student must receive a statement of application record by the end of May. And if they don't, for whatever reason, the student must contact CAO straight away.
1: It sounds quite important for everyone just to keep their emails checked and have all of those confirmations from the likes of the CAO. Also, speaking about kind of in between now and the closure date for the change of mind, I suppose, is it a good time? It will still be open after the Leaving Cert exams, am I right?
6: It is, exactly. Okay, so then, it's open until the 1st of July at 5pm. And I suppose I would say a couple of things on that. Sometimes the student might come out of a particular exam and think, oh, I did way better in that than I thought. So I'll go into my CAO and I'll move my course choices around. Or the opposite of that, I didn't do as well, or I don't think I did half as well in that particular subject, and now I go in and change all my course choices around. I would be very cautious on doing that, because often we can be our worst critics when we come out of an exam and things may not have gone you know, as badly as we might think. So just, I suppose, just be very, very careful about making changes after the Leaving Cert. Because again, you don't want to be doing it based on maybe a false perception of how you got on in an exam. But the other side of that is, it's only May. Students will still be asking questions, doing research, going to meet people, going to the odd open evening or a webinar or someplace where they're going to get extra information. Students are still coming to guidance counsellors for appointments every single day. So things are changing in students' heads as they find out more information. So if they do find a course that they prefer more, of course, absolutely, it's really, really important to change the order of preference. But the number one on your CAO has got to be your dream course.
1: It seems, of course, I mean, the Leaving Cert, it can bring a lot of emotions with it, either good or bad, especially after an exam, you might be particularly upset. I suppose it's honing in on the point that maybe don't act rashly, maybe straight after exam, if you think I did terrible in that, I'm moving my CAO courses around because I'm not going to get into my dream course or whatever. It seems that it's really about maybe just taking a step back, taking a breather, and the students can kind of take it from there, but not to act maybe on emotion alone.
6: Exactly, 100%. And I think in this area, parents are the most amazing social system at home, the most amazing support system that students have. And just a little bit of advice for parents as well is to just try to understand how the CAO system works and to try to help the students in your house to deal with that little bit of uncertainty, which I suppose is a part of life. We won't always be certain how things are going to go, but also to just support the student in your house who is going to be stressed from time to time. Tea and chats are always very, very useful, and really just trying to empower the student and encourage them and to, you know, give them lots and lots of hope and lots of you know, opportunities to chat about how things are going. So yes, it's an exciting time, but it is also a time that brings up lots of nerves and concerns for the future. But things always work out. They always do.
1: Absolutely. Valerie, thank you so much for joining us on the Kildare Today show this morning. That is Valerie Fitzpatrick, Vice President of the Institute of Guidance Counsellors and representative of the Kildare branch of the National Executive. That is, as the CAO Change of Mind is now open, with potential college students granted a chance to amend their course choices, and it comes following the late applications closure last week. Thank you to Valerie joining us on the show this morning. And just a reminder, if you want more information, you can visit cao.ie.

0: device is a repeat program, please do not text the show, as text won't be read out, but you will be charged.
1: The first authorised treatment for a painful and rare skin condition has been made available in Ireland in what has been described as a transformative moment. Debra, the national charity and patient support organisation for people living with epidermolysis bullosa, EB, described the HSE's move to make Filsuvez, I hope I'm saying that right, available as an important step to ease the lives of people battling the illness, also known as butterfly skin. Head of advocacy at Debra, Mary Nicholson, joins me on the line now. Mary, good morning. Thank you for joining the Kildare Today Show.
2: Good morning, no problem at all.
1: I think, firstly, to talk about what this is, and I hope I am saying it right, epidermolysis bullosa. It's a painful skin condition, but for listeners who aren't aware of it, it is quite rare. What exactly is it?
2: Yeah, so absolutely. There's about 300 people in Ireland living with EB, and it is a skin condition, and it's an incurable skin condition that people are born with, and it's often referred to as butterfly skin. So the skin is really, really sensitive and fragile, and, you know, it sometimes if you touch it, it can cause wounds, it can tear off. It's got various severities, and at its most severe form, it's very, very debilitating. It requires people to have, you know, daily bandage changes that can take up to 4 hours a week. It's life limiting in its most severe forms, and up until now, you know, there has been no treatment. 95% it's a rare disease, and 95% of rare diseases don't have a treatment, and this is the first available treatment in Ireland, and we've been campaigning and lobbying for it for many years, because it can really have an impact on the lives of people living with EB. It's a topical cream, a topical gel, Filsuvez, as you mentioned there, and they put this on the skin, and it can promote wound healing. It can help reduce the pain associated with it. It can also result in fewer bandage changes for people living with EB. It's not a cure, but it's certainly, you know, it's something that we absolutely welcome. For too long, treatments have been available around the world and haven't necessarily gotten to the hands of patients in Ireland. Sometimes it can be a very, very lengthy process. So it's wonderful to see this here, and we hope that it's the first of many treatments that are coming down the line that can transform the lives of people living with EB.
1: Absolutely. And as you were saying, Mary, it is a treatment, not a cure. Looking at the history of EB and the treatments and research done on it, are we getting closer to finding more treatments, and is there a possibility of there even being a cure, or is it something that someone will consistently have to manage throughout their lives?
2: Yeah, I mean, look, the hope is always that, you know, we will end the pain of EB and that there will be a cure. I think it's a little ways down the line, but certainly there are some really promising treatments and gene therapy treatments that are coming down the line. And, you know, some of these have already been approved in Europe or in operation in America. And I suppose what we will be saying is we will be urging the government to try and make sure that when there are medicines and treatments available across Europe and in other countries, that we make sure that they're available in Ireland, you know, that it doesn't, sometimes it can take a long time. Like if you look at Filsuvez, that journey started in 2022 when it was approved by the European Medicines Agency, and it's taken till 2026 to, you know, land in the hands of patients. So really we want to make sure that things happen quicker, so when there is treatment available and there is treatments, you know, that have been approved by the European Medicines Agency, gene therapy ones that could really make a big difference to the lives of people in Ireland living with certain forms of EB, and the government has just announced that they want to make sure that people have access to medicines in a much more timely fashion, like so much, much quicker. So we will be urging them to kind of follow through on that commitment. So to make sure that just because someone is living in Ireland, that they're not at a disadvantage and that they have the same access that other people have around the world to really, really effective treatments. And really, we just need to continue to kind of to push an investment in research and early access to medicines that are available, and ultimately, as you said, look for a cure. But where there is no cure at the moment, there is treatments available, and we need to make sure that they get into the hands of the patients living with EB.
1: Of course. Speaking of, I mean, kind of the why it took so long for Filsuvez to become available as a treatment option for those with EB in Ireland, is it something to do with, is Ireland quite strict in what kind of medicines and drugs they allow in for treatment? Is that what is causing maybe some barriers of life-changing medicine not being able to reach people here?
2: I guess, I suppose it's more about, so when a medicine is approved across Europe, and, you know, we fall into that category, what has to happen next is that the pharma company has to kind of negotiate with each of the individual countries, and that can be a very, very timely process. And up until now, like, Ireland has been one of the slowest to kind of look at, you know, negotiating that price and seeing if it's value for money, et cetera, it's called, like, the reimbursement process, and that's typically taken over 1,000 days in Ireland, whereas in other countries it's been more like 600. But the government have committed to reducing that to 180 days, which would really be game changing. You know, see drugs landing at patients a lot quicker. So really the barrier is, I suppose, it's complicated in terms of, you know, we don't have endless resources, so the government have to look at all these individual factors. But I suppose for us, what we would be doing, we would be saying, is to urge people to, or urge the government to act quicker, which is what they've committed to, which is amazing. And also to look at things like early access. So when we know there's a treatment available, to maybe look at, okay, can we get the, you know, this treatment into the hands of the patient, and then look at the price negotiations, and, you know, look at that factor if that's slowing things down, you know, because for some of these treatments we're really talking about it significantly improving the quality of life for individuals on a day-to-day basis. You know, we have lots of European mechanisms in place now with the aim of speeding things up and, you know, having a bit more unity and, you know, uniformity in how we address things. But ultimately it still comes back to, you know, our government having to make decisions, and the HSE having to make decisions around what goes to land in the hands of the patients, and that's really essential that that happens as quickly as possible.
1: So now, looking at Filsuvez being available, is it available from now, or is there going to be a bit of a bedding in period where it will become available in the next few days or few weeks for those with EB?
2: It's available from the 1st of May. So what will happen is that it's not suitable for all forms of EB. It's only suitable for the most severe forms, so junctional and dystrophic EB. And what would happen is that, I mean, patients will probably be well aware, because they'll be dealing with their consultants, and the consultant in the hospital is the one who would recommend whether it would be suitable for use. And they would get it through, you know, that chain and that mechanism. So my understanding is that people would be kind of fully aware of, you know, whether or not that they can access it. As I said, it isn't for all forms of EB, but it's a very, very welcome first treatment.
1: Of course. And now, I suppose, for what's next for Deborah, I mean, you said you're still pushing the government to make these kind of medicines more available and get medicines and treatments that are available elsewhere into Ireland. What are the next kind of pushes Deborah, the National Charity and Patient Support Organisation, going to be doing or planning for those living with EB?
2: Yeah, well, I mean, aside from the general, you know, the other things we do, like we provide family support, we invest in research, and obviously we do this advocacy piece. The next thing coming down the pipeline is a medicine called Vicovic, and again, that's a gene therapy, and it can enhance, I suppose, the recovery of, you know, open wounds and wound care. So that's what we will be pushing for next. It's already been approved last year by the European Medicines Agency, and I suppose what we're trying to do is to make sure that, you know, the process starts, the reimbursement process starts as soon as possible. As I said, it is very complex in terms of, you know, pharma companies having to apply to Ireland and, you know, go through all the various processes. So we will be trying to work with all the key stakeholders, you know, whether that's the pharma, whether that's the HSE, the various stakeholders, to make sure that that happens sooner rather than later, so that, you know, we know it's available in Australia, we know it's available in America, it has been approved in Europe, but it's not landed here yet. We would like that it doesn't take, you know, as long as previous things have taken. You know, we talked about Filsuvez taking from 2022 to 2026, you know, to know that there's a treatment available and know that you just can't quite get your hands on it, you know, must be very, very difficult and challenging for people living with EB. So what we're saying is, let's try and get that, work together to get that here as soon as possible.
1: Mary, thank you so much for joining us on the show this morning, letting listeners know more about EB and about that treatment that now will be available for those suffering who are eligible for that treatment on the more, I suppose, extreme scale of EB. That is Mary Nicholson, Head of Advocacy at DEBRA, the National Charity and Patient Support Organisation for People Living with Epidermolysis Bullosa. It is a rare and painful skin condition. However, with that first authorised treatment now being introduced in Ireland, it has been described as a transformative moment. You can find more information about EB and the work of DEBRA by searching up debra.ie, and that will bring you to their website. But a big thanks to Mary Nicholson for joining us on the show this morning. Catching up on what messages coming in on 0833 97 97 97, or calling us on 0458 98 999, in relation to Mick's text earlier about the Bord na Mona bins, the recycling bins not being collected. One listener says Bord na Mona is now AES. There is a glitch in their system apparently. Also, they are sending out reminders every 2 weeks for payments, even though the bill was paid. This is going on for months. Also, if you try to ring them, there could be 40 to 50 calls ahead of you. That is unfortunately seems to be the reality for trying to get through to a lot of the customer service desks or phone lines. But again, what KFM might do, we might send out an email just clarifying why the bins haven't been collected this week, apparently in Ballyulster Meadows, and Mick will try and get that back to you maybe for tomorrow's show, hopefully. One more message comes in on 0833 97 97 97. This listener says they are aware of EB for years and they annually support DEBRA. A high profile female ambassador would make more people aware of it. Johnny Sexton is doing a wonderful job. Hannah, you're doing a great job in educating the public as well. Thank you for that message. You can keep them coming in 0833 97 97 97, or you can also call us on 0845 898 999.
0: Kildare Today with Hannah.

0: Now, people are being advised not to feed garden birds during the summer months because of the threat of disease. The advice was issued by Birdwatch Ireland to combat the spread of trichomoniasis. I was practicing that word all this morning and now, typical, it caught me at the last minute. Niall Hatch, Head of Communications and Development at Birdwatch, joins me on the line now. Niall, you'll know a lot more about this disease and will be able to pronounce it a lot better than me, but I suppose, what exactly is it? What does it mean for birds? And people might be surprised of being told now that they shouldn't be feeding the birds in the summer months.
1: Yes, indeed. It comes as a surprise to a lot of people. So you did a very good job pronouncing that. Yeah, trichomoniasis, and it's a disease that affects birds. So just to stress, it doesn't affect humans in any way. It's not a problem for us, or indeed any mammals. So cats, dogs, rabbits, sheep, goats, none of those creatures can catch it. It's nothing connected to bird flu. It's a completely separate disease to this, but it is something that is spread, it seems now, through garden feeders, when people are feeding birds in the garden, and also through water baths and pools and ponds and gardens as well. It's a naturally occurring disease, but over the course of the last few years, we've been, through Birdwatch Ireland survey work, we've been seeing declines in certain number of birds linked to it, and particularly a species of bird called the greenfinch. So that's a species that was formerly very widespread in Ireland, but over the last 10 years or so, it's declined, the population's declined by around 50% nationwide. We're starting to see a similar pattern beginning with other types of finch, including a bird called the chaffinch, one of Ireland's most common birds, but their population is now declining. We're seeing it with other members. So these members of the finch family are particularly affected by these. These are seed-eating birds with sort of conical bills that will traditionally come to bird feeders in gardens. It has much less of an impact on birds like robins and blue tits and blackbirds and these other familiar garden birds. Mm. But there are some other species that are affected. The problem is that particularly during the summer months of the year, we used to always say in Birdwatch Ireland that feeding birds throughout the year was fine to do. The most important time to feed them is during the cold winter months, and that remains our advice, because that's when the birds most need the boost and it does them the most good. In the summer, they really don't use the food as much as people. Anyone who feeds birds will notice this time of year that the number of birds visiting their feeders drops off. There's lots of natural food around. And so our conclusion now is that feeding them at this time of year does actually more harm than good, unfortunately. So we're asking people to please not feed birds in their gardens from the 1st of May right through to the end of October, and to resume feeding them in November when the weather's starting to get cold and the birds can use that boost and it's doing more good than harm. Mm. Also asking people to make sure that they keep their bird feeders clean, because this is a disease that's transmitted by the saliva of these birds and it can infect the food. And so making sure that they're regularly cleaned out, that they're washed, the feeders regularly, that they're moved around, so the droppings aren't building up in one place, and to use hanging feeders rather than flat bird tables or flat surfaces like that, because again, the bird droppings can accumulate there and can lead to further contamination.
0: And looking at, I suppose, the spread of trichomoniasis, is it a regular thing that Birdwatch Ireland would see in summer, or is it a rare case of it being worse than seen before?
1: It's a trend we've been seeing now, particularly over the course of the last few years. So we do several surveys. One is the Irish Garden Bird Survey, which runs for the winter months. And we have thousands of people across Ireland taking part in that. We also have a survey, which is funded by the National Parks and Wildlife Service, which we deliver, called the Countryside Bird Survey, which keeps track of the breeding populations of birds at survey sites across Ireland. And they're both showing the same trends for these finch species, that the declines are happening. And we know from the Garden Bird Survey particularly that this is being linked particularly in gardens. There's obviously other sources, you know, for where this disease can be transmitted. It's mainly a waterborne disease, so when puddles or ponds or things get infected with it, and that can be an issue for as well. Feeding birds in the garden isn't by any means the sole cause of this, but we do know that it's the one area where we bird lovers can try and at least help control it and reduce the spread of this as much as possible.
0: Of course, and we know a lot of listeners love the birds in their gardens, regularly send us in pictures. For those listening who do feed their birds, what should they start to do now? Is it a case of stopping feeding them entirely, or look at different ways, or just be maybe a bit more active in moving stuff around and cleaning stuff as well?
1: Well, our advice at the moment is from the month of May onwards to stop feeding. So ideally, our recommendation would be to stop feeding now. The fact of it is that the birds, they're really not using huge when they're going, of course, but the fact of it is there's still plenty of natural food around. They even supplement their diets, and so much better than them in the winter when the young birds are finding their way in the world, and they do need that boost. So that makes a difference. But the other way to help them, absolutely, and one of the ways that we've been advocating for years is nest boxes in gardens, a great way to help species to find nesting sites. Now, it's a bit late in the year to be putting them up at this stage. We normally recommend usually around February to have nest boxes up in your garden because the nesting season is already in full swing. The birds have decided where they're nesting or maybe nesting already. But that's something for people to bear in mind. But one of the most important things, one of the best ways to help birds and other biodiversity around your garden is to actually make sure you plant native plants for them. They support a whole range of native insects, provide native berries and seeds and so on that our birds have co-evolved with. That's the natural food that they're looking for. So, for example, the beautiful bird, the goldfinch, one of the most colourful and pretty birds you'll ever see in an Irish garden. People like to put out food for those in the gardens. I do myself and love to see them coming in. Another surefire way to attract them is to plant their favourite food. It's a plant called the teasel, very attractive, it's a bit like a large thistle. They absolutely love that. And then come the autumn and the winter, when those go to seed, the birds will come, the finches come in big numbers to feed on those. That's a much more natural way to feed them. It's not leading to contamination, and it works very, very well. So trying to sort of get that natural balance back. Also, if you do have water out for birds in the winter, which when temperatures go below freezing, it's an important thing to do, be sure to change regularly, every day at least. So droppings aren't accumulating, or the disinfected saliva is affecting the birds. It's a very virulent disease for the finches. There's no cure for it, unfortunately. The vast majority of them die when they contract it. So unfortunately, there's advantages and disadvantages, but our view is now that during the summer feeding the birds, there are more disadvantages than advantages.
0: All right. And one listener has just asked, does that include bird nuts? By the sounds of it, it is a general consensus of just don't feed them at all from now until October.
1: Correct, unfortunately. And obviously, if this disease, if things change and something happens, then we'd be very happy to go back to advising people to feed during the summer. But it does mean not feeding the nuts or the seeds or anything like that, because you're bringing the birds together at this sort of concentration at a time when the young are quite vulnerable. They have those long days, the temperatures are quite mild, and the sunshine, this all of this helps this disease to spread. And again, just to reiterate again, as I said at the start of our conversation, humans themselves have nothing to fear from this. This is not something that any of us can control. It's nothing to do with avian flu or anything like that. It's a disease actually caused by bacteria or by virus. It's caused by a single cell protozoan organism, a bit like an amoeba, that causes infections in the bird's throats. And they eventually get so bad the bird can no longer swallow because the swelling has got so bad and they starve. That's the reason they die. So it's a pretty grim disease.
0: A cruel disease.
1: Yeah. Yeah, it is. It's very unpleasant to watch. When you see infected birds, it's heartbreaking. And the fact of it is that there's nothing can be done once they are infected. The vast majority of them perish, unfortunately.
0: Niall, thanks so much for joining us this morning, letting listeners know that there is now kind of more cons to feeding birds in the summer months now compared to the pros. That is Niall Hatch, Head of Communications and Development at Birdwatch Ireland. It is as people are being advised to not feed garden birds during the summer months, that is from now, May until October, because of the threat of disease called trichomoniasis. And again, there is more information on birdwatchireland.ie, and just a general thing of do not feed them at all. And then if anything does change, we will bring it to you here on KFM. Maybe we'll speak to Birdwatch Ireland again. But yes, some listeners are asking if certain foods they can feed to them at all. But the overall consensus from Niall and Birdwatch Ireland is generally no. It is not worth the risk of that spread of disease. It is quite unfortunate and quite a rare thing to tell people, especially for the summer months. We know many of you at home do love sending in the pictures and, seeing all of the birds in the garden. We know the sound of them early in the morning is lovely, especially in the spring and summer months, but I suppose to protect them, it's about not feeding them out this summer. If you have any more questions, do let us know on 0833 97 97 97. One listener has asked in relation to our discussion there about the bin recycling, when you're on to AES, could you represent Sherlockstown and Salins also, as our recycling was not collected? It's impossible to get an answer from them. Okay, we'll include Sherlockstown there. It seems that Ballyulster Meadows and Sherlockstown in Salins their recycling bins have not been collected. We'll put that to AES in an email today. Do keep the messages coming in. You can also call us on 045 898 999 or email studio@kfmradio.com. We're now staying local. We're moving back over to the Clanmaanuithy Municipal District, where Labour Councillor Angela Feeney joins me on the line now. Good morning, Angela. Thanks for taking our call.
2: Morning, Hannah. Morning, listeners.
0: We are looking at those motions and questions raised at that recent MD meeting. Angela, your first motion to the council was that they bring a no-through road sign at the entrance of Leinster Street, Maynooth. Has that been an issue there on that road for some time?
2: Yeah, it has, Hannah. You know, Leinster Street, you know, it's a street off the main street in Maynooth, and it leads down to the harbour area. But people who aren't familiar with that area end up driving down there, not realising, Hannah, that there's no through road. And they end up having to do very difficult turnarounds because there's a lot of pedestrians coming to and from the train stations, a lot of the students coming into the university, and also the playground, the health centre, they're located down there. So I've had a lot of people talking about, you know, cars going down there that don't need to be going down there. And look, I welcome the report from the area engineer and the positive response. They're going to install a no-through road sign, something very simple, but it's amazing that's going to make such a difference to resolve the issues that have been raised with me.
0: Absolutely, Angela. Some good news starting off with your motions and questions this morning. Moving then over to your next motion, it's asking the council to write to the HSE regarding the development of the Maynooth Health Centre, given the shortage of available GP places to meet the current and growing population needs. Not new news for Kildare. We've seen it before. A lot of services are not meeting the demand of how many people are now in the county. And GP services, I mean, that's one of the biggest one that listeners are constantly highlighting to us.
2: Absolutely, Hannah, and well done to KFM. You've always covered this. I mean, it's not an added extra. It's an essential thing that people need. And look, Maynooth, you know, a town the size of Maynooth really should have its own primary care centre. But that's a discussion for another day, with a, you know, a population over 17,000 people and growing. But look, while we wait for that to happen, we need to maximise our current health centre building, which is located right in the heart of the town, but it's underutilised. And yet there is a huge need, as you mentioned, Hannah. And I'm inundated with requests from new residents who move into the area, and indeed older residents when their doctors retired, really worried about how they can get access to a GP. And here's the other thing, Hannah, on the other side of the coin is I've been contacted by GPs who move into the area, want to open or extend their practice, and asking if the health centre can be used, which used to have a GP, if that could be reignited. And that's just one example of the many queries that I get. Look, bottom line is we need to see where this health centre is headed in the eyes of the HSE while we awaited the long-awaited primary care centre. So I'm happy to see that the meeting did agree to contact the HSE and discuss the future development of the health centre for Maynooth.
0: All right. And Angela, maybe that is something we'll keep in contact with you about, because that would be some big news if, you know, the centre was to be utilised for what it should be, essentially.
2: Yes. Because what's happening, Hannah, is, and it's sad to me to see it over the years I've lived in Maynooth, people are now being redirected. If you go down to the health centre, say, oh, go over to the primary care centre in Kilcock. That's not always possible for people. And, you know, here we have this health centre in the town that, in my view, so we'll keep you posted on that, Hannah, for sure.
0: Absolutely. Angela, moving on to your next motion to the council, and it was about the asking if the council had any correspondence from the Office of Public Works, the OPW, regarding correspondence issued last October about the development of Maynooth Castle. Were you able to get an update in relation to that?
2: Yeah, and I suppose just by way of context, Anna, phase two is a restoration plan for Maynooth Castle to create an auditorium space in the castle and a roof. Look, wouldn't that be amazing? And that was proposed some years back. But here's the thing, that proposal is due to expire in 2027, so it's time sensitive. And that's why back in October last year, I put a forward a motion asking the OPW to come and meet with us about that proposal. Because it's a great opportunity for this really beautiful, fantastic site. Now, Hannah, considering we sent that request 8 months ago and we still haven't got a response, in my view, it shows a certain disregard and even disrespect for us, you know. But look, we travel in hope. We're trying to be positive. We're going to resend that request to meet. However, the difference this time, Hannah, is that we're going to keep that matter on the progress report in the council. And if we don't get a response from the OPW within the next month, that we escalate it up to the relevant minister, because it's not good enough. We're 10 elected reps on the municipal district. We don't get a response, even if it's the response to say they're not going to meet with us. But, you know, we have to keep positive on these things. And if we don't get that positive response from the OPW, we'll move it up to the minister.
0: All right. And Angela, your final question to the council is asking for an update regarding the feasibility study on the vacated fire station in Maynooth. Were the council able to give you an update on that feasibility study?
2: Yeah, very comprehensive response there, Hannah. Look, this is a cause very close to my heart. 5 years ago, I submitted a motion asking the council that when the time would come for the old fire station to be vacated, that the building would be ring-fenced for community use, a much-needed community centre for Maynooth. That motion was successful all those 5 years ago. And if you fast forward, we had the happy day recently, Hannah, where the official opening of the brand new fire station happened. So that's why I asked and I put it on the agenda to see where we are with the feasibility study that the council is doing on the old fire station. Positive response, very comprehensive. It's progressing well and they've done energy audits. They're looking at the structure. The focus is on the building itself to see how safe it is. But they've also applied for funding in the Just Transition Fund because funding is important. Mm. And they're talking about like a green roof, a bicycle circular hub and an interpretive space. So look, it's very exciting. But as you know, Hannah, we have to be very strategic on this. We have to go through the Part 8, get consultation from the public and have a shovel-ready project there so that we're ready to go. And I'm delighted to see this is now, we can nearly smell it, Hannah. And if I could just very briefly pay, you know, a little bit of credit to my predecessor, Councillor John McGinley. He was on the council for 25 years, in fact, over 25 years. And he fought for this, you know, throughout those 25 years. He passed the baton to me 7+ years ago, and I've always tried to push for this from Maynooth because it's a much-needed centre for Maynooth. Look, we can nearly smell it now, and a very positive response from the council. And I want to, by the way, mention that the council is committed to this, and it was evident in the report, the positive report that we got there at the meeting on Friday.
0: All right, Angela, some good news as well for that now vacant site, the old Maynooth fire station. Angela, Labour councillor on the Clan Maynooth Municipal District, thank you for taking our call on the Kildare Today Show, running through those motions and questions from that latest MD meeting. One message has come in relation to the Hazel Hatch Road. I do just want to take an ad break first, but I will get back to that message straight after, so do stay tuned.
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